0: office rich list. In sport, Lionel Messi has announced his retirement from international football. The 39-year-old's made the announcement on his socials, admitting it's a decision that hurt. He finishes up with 125 goals and a World Cup title with Argentina. And former AFL player Nick Riewoldt has labelled Scott Pendlebury's exit from Collingwood as strange, saying he deserved a better farewell. Pendlebury is set to join the Suns on a four-year player-coach hybrid deal. He played 442 games for the Magpies. That's the latest in news and sport.
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3: Mostly sunny today with wind southeasterly at 20 to 30 k's an hour, becoming light in the evening. Tops of 23 for Hamilton Island, 27 for Bowen and 24 for Mackay.
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0: On your Feel Good Work Day, this is Paul Campion. Yeah, well, this is one of the most bizarre analogies I've ever seen put on camera, Marty. This is a communications minister, Annika Wells, describing the housing market. I don't know who she's trying to describe it to, but she's comparing that to the housing crisis.
1: Yes. She's arguing that both come down to the basic economics of supply and demand. Mm-hmm. Okay. Mm. All right.
0: Now, I understand that analogy.
1: Yes.
0: Okay.
1: So she's using the two. And she's taken something which is obviously quite pop culture at the moment that most people are relating to try and bring this analogy. But this is how she explains it. Take a listen.
2: What did these guys and the Australian housing market have in common? Both the Ushi market and the Australian housing market are dictated by supply and demand. The problem right now is that supply of Ushis and supply of housing is not keeping pace with demand. How do we fix it? To fix the Ushi crisis, Woolies has the ability to deliver Ushi equilibrium, whereby Ushi supply meets the relentless demand of Aussie youths. That's pretty easy. Woolworths, the ball is in your court. For the last 15 years, housing demand outpaced housing supply. Or in other words, there's been a shortage of Ushis.
0: Yeah, well, she did go on.
1: There's a bit in there and she's used a bit of our beautiful late Dolly in there as well to give it a bit of cred for, you know, trying to be relevant. But, okay, as I said to you, all right, I get what she's kind of trying to do to break it down to relate, I guess, and have people understand. But there's a very big difference between Woolies getting in touch with the supply people who make the Ushis and going, can we have another however many million because they're as popular as, you know, Get Out. You can get them in a couple of weeks. When you're talking about a house, right?
0: Yeah.
1: And say, you know, okay, existing houses, as we all know, is a massive issue at the moment, whether it's rentals and so forth, they're all occupied. If you're looking at, let's build a new estate to, you know, ease our issue at the moment, well, you can't just buy land in 2 weeks. You can't just get a builder or a development company to come in and go, right, let's develop this patch of land and start selling blocks and divide them up. There's development issue. You know, you've got to get all the your licenses, Campo, and then you've got to get a builder to build the house and you've got to get your materials on time, all these things. Take time when you're building a house. Most people know, I've never built a house, right? I've always renovated, but I know from friends, it's like 8, 9, possibly 12 months of the process of buying your block of land to getting your house on there or providing more housing. So this isn't a short term. I get what she's trying to say, but, you know, on the other side of it, you can't just build a house in 2 weeks and go, right.
0: 20-somethings, you know, don't have to get out home loans.
1: And then you've got to save your money and then you've got to actually get approval and then you've got to shop that around. And then, you know, but what you're not taking into consideration, even building a house, is that supply and demand of, you know, materials. If your materials don't turn up, well, the builders are delayed again another couple
0: of weeks. Ushis don't cost in the millions.
1: No, Ushis, you can contact your supply company and get them in. It's a bit like Temu. You order your order, it comes in 2 weeks. You can get it. You can't just get a house in 2 weeks. I think that's the shortfall where people are going, come on, you can't compare the same. Don't do that. Ushis aren't the same as building a house or finding a house that's going to miraculously pop up in the mirage and go, bling, here I am, and I'm available for you. Yeah. I think you lose a bit of cred when you start bringing Ushis into the housing crisis, which is a real crisis in our country right now and in every corner, you know. Anyway, it's what people are talking about.
0: No, that's our Minister for Communication.
1: Yes.
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11: Morning, I'm Jackie Lim. The federal government has pledged over $15 million to support Pacific athletes in the lead-up to the 2032 Olympics. The PM making the announcement while overseas for the Pacific Islands Forum. Aussie families who get the childcare subsidy are being urged to complete their yearly check to make sure they're not being shortchanged. Services Australia says last year more than 80% of families were handed a top-up or no change. Spokesperson Chelsea Kavikles says it's vital you're up to date.
12: Every year we balance childcare subsidy payments for around 1.2 million families. And we do that by asking families to confirm their income. That's usually completed by lodging your tax return with the ATO or telling us that you don't need to lodge.
11: Donald Trump has called for Iran's leadership to be prosecuted hours after new strikes were launched against Tehran-linked targets. The president also sharing AI-generated videos showing bombs hitting an island in the Strait of Hormuz. The Middle East conflict has now entered its seventh month. Violent shoppers will be banned from retail stores in new workplace protection orders. Coles, Woolies, Kmart and Bunnings are among those backing a plan to ban offenders. The laws are earmarked to come into effect in the next 12 months. And fans of Dolly Parton will be able to celebrate the country music icon in 2027. Her estate announcing Dolly Fest, a two-day festival set for Nashville and London across consecutive weekends. In sport, Aussie selectors have made a big statement at selection, dropping five players from the ODI squad. Out-of-form batsman Manus Labuschagne among them. It comes ahead of a three-match series against Zimbabwe and Bangladesh. The Roosters' Connor Watson says he's glad his side will be facing a near full-strength Rabbitohs to end the home-and-away season. He's declared Latrell Mitchell's return for the Bunnies as perfect. And a first AFL Rising Star nomination for Port Adelaide. Lauren Young nominated after her 18-touch and two-goal showing against GWS. That's the latest in news and sport.
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0: Mostly sunny today with wind southeasterly at 20 to 30 k's an hour, becoming light in the evening. Tops of 23 for Hamilton Island, 27 for Bowen and 24 for Mackay.
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0: On your Feel Good Work Day, this is Paul Campy and my good friend Marnie joins me with the mud. Angry Anderson. The great wedding of Kylie and Jason.
1: I know.
0: He was on Ray Martin for many years too.
1: Yeah. He's 79, angry, and he has suffered a heart attack. This came out yesterday while touring Europe with Rose Tattoo, and he is currently receiving hospital treatment. They actually cancelled part of the Farewell European Tour after he was hospitalised following a performance in Cologne back in the beginning of August, the 8th. So he's actually been in hospital having treatment. At this stage, no one's really said what's happening, but the health scare has cast doubt over Rose Tattoo's planned Australian Farewell Tour, Our Last Ride, which was due to begin now, September.
0: Yeah.
1: So, yeah.
0: He's a bit angry in Rose Tattoo. Yeah.

0: He's got a great voice.
1: Oh, absolutely. So, look, we do hope that everything's okay, but that's been a couple of weeks. And look, who knows? They may well have to. They've cancelled the European League. I'm not sure what's going to happen with Australia, but it's obviously left a bit of a cloud over that part. Now, yesterday, we were talking about Tom Cruise and the announcement that they are doing Days of Thunder 2, the sequel, after all this time. Cole Trickle is back. But Anne Hathaway was confirmed as his new co-star ahead of the film's June 2028 release.
0: Okay? Here's a bit
2: of... I think it's on. Annie? Annie? He looks on to me. What do you think?
3: That looks on.
2: Yeah.
3: Hey. What do you do?
0: So that was the announcement yesterday.
1: That was the announcement. It was all over Instagram. Now, former co-star Randy Quaid has publicly criticised Tom Cruise, arguing that his ex-wife Nicole Kidman should return as the female lead, claiming that Anne Hathaway is well and truly the wrong choice for the sequel.
0: Well, Randy went on X, Marnie, and he said he got a call. Have a listen.
4: Hey, Tom Cruise just called me. We're making Days of Thunder 2.
0: Well, he sounded pretty positive
1: He sounded positive. Mm. Okay, at this stage, he is not cast to go back into the movie at this stage to reprise his role. But as you said, he did go on X. He said that. He sounded excited. But then he went on to talk about his, well, you know, he's not happy with the choice.
0: Right.
1: He said Anne Hathaway is a leftist. Here we go. Woke, horrible choice for Days of Thunder NASCAR, an audience who are MAGA, which is Make America Great Again. Yeah. Okay. The sexy older chick for Tom in this film needs to be Nicole. That's the casting that would sell the idea. It's interesting because when we made the first one, there was so much rush to get it out. Editors slept on the cutting room floor in shifts trying to make sure that this works. If we were in control of a production, a sequel worth watching for Days of Thunder would be seeing Tom and Nicole together on the screen. We don't need a new girl. We need a new race car.
0: Yeah, and he called Tom something as well, didn't he?
1: He called Tom a pussy. He said, don't be a pussy, Tom. You need the original girl. It's not personal, so he's going on saying, look, you divorced, but get Nicole back. Now, I mean, I just said, and he said Anne Hathaway isn't sexy because if you haven't noticed, she's pregnant.
0: What? Well, oh, no.
1: Okay, look, Randy, there's a lot of things there that you've said which in today's terms are not actually okay. She is currently pregnant, yes, but they did say in the announcement that they'll be making the movie once she has had the baby.
0: Well, who knows what role she's going to play yet?
1: And a lot of stars, you know, they make movies, they're doing promo and things have happened, they're having babies and goodness knows what else. So, but exactly right. Who is she in the role? She could be playing his sister. He may not have a love interest in this one. Who knows? Yeah. No one knows yet.
0: Here he is in the original with Randy. Tom Cruise.
5: Yeah. That was fast.
2: Yeah?
5: 31 flat. That's good enough to take the pole in the last race here.
0: That's it.
1: The sequel is scheduled for June 2, 2028, and if Randy's got anything to do with it, we'll just wait and see who's being cast.
0: Wow. Because
4: hey, Tom Cruise just called me. We're making Days of Thunder 2.
1: I'm not sure you are, Randy, but anyway, that's your latest mud.
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0: On your Feel Good Work Day, this is Paul Campion. 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And Hunters and Collectors. 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
7: Hey there, I'm Jackie Lim. Latest figures show national home prices fell a further 0.2% in August, marking the fifth consecutive month of price falls across the country. All major capitals except Darwin recorded falls, with the largest drop in Adelaide. Senior economist at realestate.com, Eleanor Cray, says there are some pretty strong signs of fewer investors in the market.
8: Tax changes are also likely impacting buyer demand and confidence, as well as the ongoing price falls, which are keeping many buyers on the sidelines.
7: The Australian government has pledged over $15 million to support Pacific athletes in the lead-up to the 2032 Olympics. The PM making the announcement while overseas for the Pacific Islands Forum. Anthony Albanese says the funding will be invested over 4 years.
9: The Brisbane Olympic Games is an opportunity to engage with the Pacific, for them to see this as a part of their engagement with Australia and indeed with the world.
7: Pauline Hanson has reportedly beefed up her security detail. The One Nation leader now has as many as a dozen officers protecting her. It reportedly comes after the PM's comment the party is dangerous and would say anything to win votes. And the decades-long hunt for answers over Tupac's murder has ended. A Las Vegas jury has found Dwayne Keefe D. Davis guilty of masterminding the 1996 drive-by shooting that killed the hip-hop superstar. Tupac died 6 days after being gunned down in his car at a Vegas intersection. In sport, Hawthorn travel to Perth today for the qualifying final against the Dockers at Optus on Thursday night. Both Jack Ginnivan and Carl Amon still need to prove their fitness for the clash. In the NRL, Penrith halfback Nathan Cleary has claimed his second Brad Fittler medal. Yasmin Meeks took out the women's top honour. And Marnus Labuschagne has been squeezed out of Australia's latest one-day squad. Pat Cummins and Mitch Stark have both been included for the ODI series against Zimbabwe and South Africa later this month. That's the latest in news and sport.
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12: Mostly sunny today with wind southeasterly at 20 to 30 k's an hour, becoming light in the evening. Tops of 23 for Hamilton Island, 27 for Bowen and 24 for Mackay.
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0: On your feel-good work day, this is Paul Campion. This is just crazy. It made headlines too, Marnie, on Seven News.
1: It sure did. A Coles employee in Adelaide's northern suburbs has been dismissed after footage emerged of showing inappropriate behaviour while on duty in a supermarket freezer aisle. Have a listen.
0: Here's the story.
2: Coles has launched an urgent investigation into allegations a worker has live-streamed content posted online. A woman is filming herself engaging in lewd acts while stacking shelves. It happened at a store in Adelaide, believed to be after hours. Coles says, as a business, it expects appropriate and professional behaviour in its workplaces.
0: Yeah, I'll never look at the milk the same way again.
1: That's a frozen aisle. I mean, of course, Coles, and I agree with you, as it should be, definitely. What I'm trying to, and I know I'm very cautious of time here, like, and what would you be doing?
0: Who knows, can't get money.
1: Like, how, why, what's a packet of peas or the corn or the carrots or the broccoli tops? You know, I'm just not sure.
0: Carrots?
1: The hash browns? I mean, I'm not sure how this could end up being content. But this is, you know, like, people streaming for platforms and things now, like, they're really, I mean, I see it in everyday life. It's something you never saw before. People standing there and doing strange things and they're filming content. It's putting people in situations. It's ended up with this lady being, she's been asked to leave her.
0: Exactly.
1: So it begs the question, you know, what have you done or someone's done to get themselves fired at work?
0: Yeah, well, Son's on the line. What's your story, Sonia?
3: Not me, but someone I knew very well lost their job a few years back because they were caught on security camera after hours having special cuddles on the boss's lounge, like in the guests where guests were supposed to sit. It was used inappropriately.
1: Very inappropriate.
0: That'll do it.
3: Yeah. Boss couldn't look at the lounge the same way,
0: probably
3: one of them had to go.
1: The lounge would have gone as well, I'm assuming. You wouldn't want to be... Well, you can't... You're right. You can't get past it. You walk in and go, gee. In the skip, right. So look, CCTV footage, this is the thing. You know, everything comes up on the cameras now. I don't know why people think that that doesn't happen. You know what I mean? Well, like, in today's day and age, people are filming everything
0: everywhere. Have we got cameras in this building?
1: Yes, of
0: inside.
1: Course we do.
0: Where are they?
1: Hey, yeah, you be careful.
0: Thank you, Sonia. Tony's on the line. Tony, what's your story?
4: I was worked at the casino in Brisbane on one occasion. And one of the blackjack dealers and one of the cleaning staff were being very amorous beside a poker machine.
1: And, okay, so were they caught? What happened?
4: Yes, they were caught on the camera. You might could have seen it on the news, actually, I thought.
1: They were both relieved of their duties, so to speak.
4: He did say he was on his break.
0: Fair enough. Thank you. Thank you.
1: Thank you, mate. Thank you for sharing. There's a common theme for the three of these things. People doing those things when they're at work. Like, come on, you're at work.
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10: Hey there, I'm Erin Roan with the latest. The Prime Minister says Australia will continue to offer whatever support is needed to Nepal following catastrophic flooding. The family of New South Wales hiker Michael Keats has declared him dead, but DFAT says his death has not yet been officially confirmed. 43 Aussies remain unaccounted for, with the death toll passing 900. Anthony Albanese says we have sent equipment and supplies to help relief efforts on the ground.
11: A RAF C-17A carrying humanitarian supplies has left Australia on its way to Kathmandu. There are now some 18 Australian response team personnel in Kathmandu.
10: To the US, and a jury has found a former gang leader guilty of the cold case murder of hip-hop icon Tupac Shakur. Dwayne Keffi D. Davis has pleaded not guilty in a Nevada court. He's now facing the possibility of life without parole. Not the news mortgage holders want to hear. ANZ has joined the chorus of economists expecting a rate hike this year to keep on top of inflation. The bank says they've tipped a rise of 25 basis points in November. It comes as the slump hitting Australia's housing market continues to spread. Figures from Cotality showing falls across 93% of capital city suburbs through winter. And a bit of a surprise for detectives in WA, they've found methamphetamine hidden inside a breakfast McMuffin during a traffic stop in Broome, with police footage showing the drug stashed neatly inside tiny bags between the buns. A 38-year-old man's been charged. In sport, Australia has named its one-day squad for its series in Zimbabwe and South Africa later on this month. Manus Labuschagne, one of five players dropped. Ben Dwaters, Todd Murphy and Liam Scott also dumped from the side. Pat Cummins and Mitch Stark will return, but only for the matches against South Africa. Cooper Connolly, Oliver Peake and Joel Davies have also been added to the squad. And at the US Tennis Open, Kim Birrell has advanced to the second round. She returned from an overnight rain delay and managed to save match point. James Duckworth also winning through.
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12: Right, so sunny for the rest of today. A cool 13 tomorrow morning we're waking up to before a sunny top of 25 degrees. Fog then sunny on Thursday and again on Friday. Fog then sunny with a top of 26 degrees. Andrew's back tomorrow morning here on 4MK's Feel Good Breakfast. 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

0: Steve Harley and Cockney Rebel on your Tuesday afternoon here on the Feel Good Workday. I can't believe it's the 1st of September already. Now, good mates, John and Brownie, often call me. They often catch up. They put the tinning in. They go crabbing. They always like to tell me all about it. When I was talking to Brownie the other day, he started calling John Buffhead instead of John. The boys are calling us. Let's find out what's going on. Brownie, hello.
1: I was just telling him about Buffhead.
0: Oh yeah, that's right. No longer you called John, he's just Buffhead and Brownie.
1: Well, that's all right. He called me Buffhead and I called him Melonhead.
0: Oh, Buffhead and Melonhead. You both had a name change. You boys got the boat in yet?
1: No, we're not doing the boat. We're just I've got to finish polishing the headlights on his car, and we've got to go into town tomorrow and a few things.
2: We've got to go and visit his lady friend over across the creek. She's got a new place. She's going to cook his dinner and
0: ooh,
2: all good stuff.
0: Ooh.
2: Well, yeah.
0: Buffhead and Melonhead doing well, making new friends who cook. How good?
2: Keep it up, Greeny. You'll get a nickname.
0: I'm hanging up on you, Buffhead and Melonhead. Bye. I did because, you know, the only one I could think of that was left was Butthead. And I don't want to be Butthead. In the next few minutes, I've got a cover version of a very popular Bob Dylan song here on the Feel Good Workday.
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0: I remember watching that movie on the big screen. We were taken to the movies to see Top Gun and I absolutely loved it. I'm not the only one, just chatting with Macca about it here on the Feel Good Workday. Mate, aside from reminiscing about going to the movies and seeing Top Gun, what are you up to this afternoon?
1: Just working, you know, the usual.
0: I do, Macca, I do. What time's knock off a clock for you, mate?
1: Probably 4 o'clock today.
0: Macca, don't work too hard.
1: Try not to, thanks, eh?
0: I didn't mean to do this, but that song, Kenny Loggins, the movie starring Tom Cruise in Top Gun. Well, the next song I have for you is a Bob Seger song that was made popular again due to another Tom Cruise movie, this time Risky Business. Next.
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0: You're on the Feel Good Workday with me, Karina, and I love giving you feel good news stories. This one out of the sunny coast. We love it when they come out of Queensland, don't we? There was a migrant worker who lost her thumb in a conveyor belt incident on the sunny coast in January this year. A plastic surgeon in July performed the region's first toe-to-thumb transfer, and apparently it's been very successful. She's expected to gain about 80% of her thumb's original function, and because obviously we use our thumbs for so many things. Incredible to come out of a Queensland doctor, and good luck to the lady who lost the thumb and now has a brand new one. In excess. And Kylie Minogue. A very Aussie flavour in our two ups after 2 o'clock here on the Feel Good Workday. News is next.
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7: Hey there, I'm Erin Roan with the latest. An RAAF plane carrying humanitarian supplies is on its way from Australia to Nepal following catastrophic flooding there. The death toll has passed 900, with 43 Australians still unaccounted for. The family of New South Wales hiker Michael Keats has declared him dead, but the Foreign Minister Penny Wong says they're still waiting to hear from official channels.
8: The Australian government has not yet received official confirmation of Mr. Keats' passing. He does remain unaccounted for in terms of the information we have.
7: On Nine there, to the US now, and a former Southside Crips gang leader has been found guilty of the murder of Tupac Shakur nearly three decades after he was gunned down in Vegas. A jury taking just 3 hours to reach the verdict against Dwayne Keith Davis. He's now facing life in prison but has indicated plans to appeal. The slump hitting Australia's housing market is spreading. Figures from Cotality showing falls across 93% of capital city suburbs through winter. Cotality's Jared Berg says the dip is set to continue, with experts predicting another rate rise in the coming months as well.
9: Yeah, so another rate rise would obviously have an impact on the mortgage serviceability pressures, so rising the cost of servicing that mortgage. but also reduce borrowing capacity for households as well. So that would likely put further downward pressure on demand.
7: And Dolly Parton fans will get the opportunity to pay the ultimate tribute next year, her estate announcing Dolly Fest, a two-day celebration across Nashville and London. In sport, Aussie selectors have swung the axe ahead of the one-day series against Zimbabwe and South Africa. Manus Labuschagne, one of five players dropped off the back of poor form. Pat Cummins and Mitch Dunk will join the squad for the South African leg. And in the AFL, the Brisbane Lions are raring to go ahead of their qualifying final against Sydney on Saturday. Co-captain Harris Andrews says it won't be a walk in the park.
10: Finals is a different beast and, you know, the games are obviously probably played at a bit of a higher intensity, so don't shy away from the fact that, you know, it is a different occasion and try and make the most of it.
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0: Right, so sunny for the rest of today. A cool 13 tomorrow morning we're waking up to before a sunny top of 25 degrees. Fog then sunny on Thursday and again on Friday. Fog then sunny with a top of 26 degrees. Andrew's back tomorrow morning here on 4MK's Feel Good Breakfast. 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
12: Check. Check 1, 2. We know you love variety, and we also know that two is better than one. So we've dug deep in the music library and found two from your favourite artists, including some you haven't heard in ages. This is the Two Ups at Two, 4MK.

Two of a kind, non-identical twins. Nope. Best call it the two after two. Two songs from the same artist. 4MK.

0: Two from Joe Cocker, because it is our two ups this afternoon. You're So Beautiful started it. And then that one, of course, you can leave your hat on. Big Joe Cocker fan is Tony. You're listening to us on the iHeart, and you got me on the hands-free as well. What are you doing?
1: Oh, just carting a bit of dirt around the countryside.
0: And what time will you knock off carting dirt around the countryside?
1: Oh, half past four-ish, 5 o'clock.
0: Right, well, no pressure on me to continue playing great music. And crystal clear through the iHeart. I'm so glad you're listening to us. I have what I call Australia's pop princess for you lined up in the next few minutes. She also brings a breath of fresh air to this month's Vogue Australia's cover. That's right, she is the September cover, and I'm playing two from her next.
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You won't hear Dexy's Midnight Runners or Tony Basil here because they're one-hit wonders. We're playing two songs from the same artist. This is the Two Ups at Two 4MK.

0: 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G'day, Rico, you staying out of trouble?
1: No.
0: No, good. Yes.
1: I got in a bit of trouble this morning. The old dog chased a cat up the footpath.
0: Oh. It's the age-old war, cats and dogs, isn't it?
1: He didn't catch it.
0: Yeah, well, good, because that would have been a bit messy, I'd imagine, Rico.
1: They would have been trouble.
0: Oh, well, I'm glad that didn't happen, but it sounds like it got you a few steps up, mate, chasing your dog. Have a great rest of your afternoon. Two ups, not chasing cats, is what I'm up to next here on the Feel Good Workday.
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you won't hear Soft Cell or the Romantics here because they're one-hit wonders. We're playing two songs from the same artist. This is the Two Ups at Two, 4MK.

0: That's a wrap for another Feel Good Workday Loaded Up 2-Ups. I'll be back after 2 tomorrow afternoon. Got a lovely message from Dave who said he's been busy today. He's laying down the home brew, a pilsner that he's going to have a crack at. And he's got a couple of little tweaks that he does, but he's very excited in a couple of weeks' time to be able to drink this. He's got his own fridge with the keg set up and everything. Great little picky through, mate. And listen, if you ever need me to come around to taste test... You know where to find me, Belinda Carla. And Elton John. Don't you know I'm still standing better than I ever did. After 3 o'clock, but first we've got to head into the newsroom to get the very latest here on the Feel Good Workday.
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9: Hey there, I'm Erin Roan with the latest. The Prime Minister says now is not the time to discuss the role climate change may have played in the catastrophic flooding disaster in Nepal. The death toll has risen past 900, with 43 Australians still missing. The family of New South Wales hiker Michael Keats has declared him dead, but DFAT says it is still waiting for official confirmation. Anthony Albanese says now is not the time for climate debate.
10: My thoughts are solely focused at this point in time on the families and on the extraordinarily difficult time that we're going through and offering our support to Nepal.
9: A Sydney court has issued an arrest warrant for a reality star who's failed to show up for a hearing on domestic violence charges. Irishman Nathan Gallagher was due in Burwood local court today, accused of assaulting his former partner and below-deck Mediterranean castmate. The 28-year-old has been convicted despite his absence, with Border Force indicating he's no longer in the country. The cost of rebuilding homes after extreme weather is rising faster than inflation. Figures from Cotality show building costs rose about 30% in the 5 years to March 2026, about 6% above CPI. And if you are one of the million or so Aussie families on the childcare subsidy, make sure you complete your annual update of income details. Service Australia's Chelsea Kavickley says it will ensure you're not being shortchanged.
11: So around 80% of customers would get a top-up or no change at all. So it's really important to make sure that your income estimate is correct, to make sure that we pay you the right amount of childcare subsidy.
9: In sport, the Cats coach has spoken for the first time since the club's concussion saga, admitting he's unsure if the player at the centre of the controversial contract will ever play for the club again. Geelong was slapped with a $140,000 fine for failing to inform the AFL of the waiver in Jake Colajasny's contract. And tennis star Stefanos Tsitsipas says he's not surprised Nick Kyrgios has been suspended for cocaine use. Speaking at the US Open, Tsitsipas says it came as no shock.
12: I knew about all of this before any announcement was made, and when I saw it on social media, I was like, here we go. I kind of expected it.
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0: Well, it's sunny for the rest of today. A cool 13 tomorrow morning we're waking up to before a sunny top of 25 degrees. Fog then sunny on Thursday and again on Friday. Fog then sunny with a top of 26 degrees. Andrew's back tomorrow morning here on 4MK's Feel Good Breakfast. 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

You're on Mikado with Sunday's 4MK. It's Karina with you this afternoon. Now, most of my mates have got four-legged friends. I live in a unit, so I don't have one. But the small dog group are getting together tomorrow at Queen's Park Dog Park. So if you've got a small little doggo, come along for a bit of fun, chance to meet some new friends and some furry new friends, as well as those guys being able to hang out, particularly if you've got a doggo that's, you know, by itself. 10 a.m. until midday tomorrow at Queen's Park Dog Park, and the weather is looking good for that. And if you'd like any more information, you can go onto Mackay Community Diary to find out. Andrew's back tomorrow morning here on 4MK.

0: So Rod Stewart here on the Feel Good Workday. I just do a little bit of a hello to Bev, who went and picked up the grandkids from school this afternoon, Julius and Clayton. They spent Tuesday afternoons at Grandma's place. I bet, Bev, you've got something to spoil the kids when they get home. And I'm glad you're listening to the Feel Good Workday. You behave for Grandma. She'll let me know, Julius and Clayton, if you're not. Don't make me come round there and steal all those delicious treats I know your grandmother's made for you this afternoon. Boom Crash Opera in 2 minutes here on the Feel Good Workday.
1: 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The 90s and 2000s. And 60s and 70s tracks that stand the test of time. 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

0: G'day, it's Erin Roan from iHeart's Your News Now with your news headlines. 43 Aussies remain unaccounted for following catastrophic flooding in Nepal, with more aid on the way. A former gang leader facing life in prison for the murder of rap icon Tupac. Bad news for mortgage holders, with a major bank expecting another rate rise later this year despite falling house prices. And Manus Labuschagne dropped from the Aussie men's one-day squad. 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

0: You're on the Feel Good Workday with me, Karina, having a gas bag with Ryan, who's been listening all day ever since brekkie. I'll let the brekkie boys know. Don't you worry about that. And you said you're on holidays. How good? What have you been doing?
1: Restoring a camper van that I've got.
0: Oh, yeah?
1: That's all I've been up to, yeah.
0: Yeah, what are you doing to it?
1: Having to pull out all the flooring in it because it's all been closed up for too long.
0: Yeah.
1: It's all gone on it.
0: Yeah, right.
1: Yeah, yeah.
0: So,
1: fun time.
0: How long do you reckon it'll take you to get the camper van going?
1: Oh, it shouldn't be too long. Probably a couple of weeks.
0: Yeah, good, because you want to get out while the weather's really good and not too hot.
1: That's right. That's exactly it.
0: Because we have just turned into spring today, haven't we, mate? Well, technically spring. It's to be. For the rest of the country, it is, let's face it. Ryan, thanks. Have a great afternoon. Good luck with the van, mate. Maybe send me some pickies when you've done it up. I'd love to see that. How long is it to the shop to get a sausage roll? We're going to sing along to that next here on the Feel Good Workday.

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If you would love a $250 Bunnings gift card, then be listening to Jonesy and Amanda's Fast Five. Of course, you get quiz from all different categories. The catch is the prize is awarded at the end. Whoever gets question five right, good luck. Emma Gillespie's in with the download this afternoon. And Tin Hat Tuesday's back. They go through and chat about a whole bunch of different conspiracy theories. After four, Jonesy and Amanda, the first three songs they have, the absolute Welsh legend we sadly lost only a couple of months ago now.

0: Bonnie Tyler. Also Cher. And some Ram Jams. Christian O'Connell Show from 7 o'clock tonight. And being a Tuesday, I'm going to head home and grab a glass of wine and catch up with my mum. Tuesday nights, we do that. You enjoy the rest of your night and afternoon here on the Feel Good Workday. And I'll catch you tomorrow, Arvo.
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9: Hey there, I'm Erin Roan. A miracle following catastrophic flooding across the Nepal-Tibet border, with an Australian who had been unaccounted for found safe. The government confirming they've made contact with the Aussie who is on the Tibet side of the border and now receiving support. It means the number of Australians unaccounted for following the flooding event falls to 42. An RAAF plane filled with humanitarian supplies is making its way to the region. Work also continuing to reach more than 600 workers believed trapped in a network of mud-filled tunnels along the flooded river. The death toll has passed 900. The Prime Minister has hit back at China after it warned there would be consequences for Taiwan's inclusion in the Pacific Islands Forum. China's envoy not happy about the move.
10: We certainly have serious concern. Taiwan is not a dialogue partner for the forum. So we have serious concern. We have made our position very clear.
9: But Anthony Albanese insists it is up to the forum to decide the future of the region and not any other country. Jetstar has completed its first test flight to Western Sydney International Airport. Flight JQ7990 carried crew but no passengers and touched down 14 minutes early. The test looking at taxi routes to the gates, the aero bridge and the fueling process ahead of the start of commercial flights in October. To the US now, and a group of 22 states has filed a lawsuit against Amazon amid allegations of marketplace manipulation. The alleged scheme netted $20 billion US dollars for the company since 2019. In sport, the NRL's controversial kickoff experiment isn't going away just yet. The league said to trial the rule in two more games this round, despite criticism from players and coaches. And in the AFL, the Dockers train today as final preparations ramp up ahead of Thursday's qualifying final against Hawthorn. Coach Justin Longmuir says the whole team needs to trust in the work they've done so far this year.
11: We should have a lot of belief, not just those four coming back. We should have a lot of belief from what we've done and have a lot of belief that our footy stands up. So, yeah, we're not definitely not taking this game lightly.
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0: Well, it's only for the rest of today. A cool 13 tomorrow morning we're waking up to before a sunny top of 25 degrees. Fog then sunny on Thursday and again on Friday. Fog then sunny with a top of 26 degrees. Andrew's back tomorrow morning here on 4MK's Feel Good Breakfast. After 7, beat the meat. 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
24: It's showtime.
25: Hello there, Amanda.
26: Hello there, Brendan. How are you?
25: The first day of spring, a young man's thoughts turn to pants.
26: And what about yours?
25: Apropos of yesterday's Kia Centaur chat, a lot of people have been talking to me about this. Well,
26: we
25: not
26: should,
25: really.
26: We should
25: I'm
26: explain.
25: Just in my own head. Yeah. Okay, so it's the Kia ad on the telly. Here we go. There's the centaurs all gathered together as a flock in the forest. And then the head centaur senses something and the young centaur goes galloping out. And then gets onto the plains, and there is a Kia EV. And this centaur's running next to the Kia, and the people in the Kia are saying, nothing much, really. Like, there's a half man, half horse next to us.
26: Dad, anyway, I'm bored.
25: And the centaur gets splashed with some mud, and the Kia buggers off.
26: Before we explain how he was running and what was...
25: Well, that was the chat
26: the
25: yesterday.
26: Problem with his arm.
25: And the people, the imaginary people that came up to me today, I just wondered...
26: I just want to ask you another question, though, before we get to that. Just to drill down a bit more on centaurs. So all the centaurs that were gathering in the forest, they're all men. There's no such thing as a female centaur, is there? A fentaur?
25: I didn't notice any female
26: centaurs.
25: And
26: if there were...
25: It's a bit of a misogyno world.
26: Well, how are they reproducing? And do they wear bras?
25: Actually, there wasn't a female centaur. The only female sort of half-human, half-thing is a mermaid. Yeah.
26: You can't mate a mermaid with a centaur.
25: No, that would be...
26: Surf and turf. But what were you going to say? So we were discussing yesterday about how Ickwior felt when we saw the way his arms were weird.
25: And what we went to Reddit, and Reddit would say that a centaur runs like it would be a man on a horse. And I think credit to the Kia people, they've done their research and I think that they've come up with
26: the right answer. But it looks weird. It looks like he's riding himself.
25: I want to add this to the pile. Mm-hmm. If the centaur has a medical issue, whom does he visit? The doctor or the vet?
26: Well, it depends which half has the ailment.
25: Is that what it is
26: If he's
25: you?
26: Got a sore throat, you'd go to the doctor. If he had a sore fetlock, you'd go to the vet.
25: Down to Brownie. Okay. So that's Dr. Chris Brown.
26: Yes, I understand.
25: So you're saying depending on
26: which half.
25: Where the ailment is.
26: Yeah.
25: Brian,
26: if it's right on the joint,
25: filling in for Jim
26: if it's Iron? Right on the joint, I'd go to a doctor because they're cheaper than a vet.
27: I'm going to say probably a vet because there's more horse than there is human. And just quickly, apropos, is there a female centaur?
26: Yeah.
27: Yes, there are.
25: Oh.
27: Centauress or centauride.
25: Oh.
26: Is there a picture?
27: No.
25: No.
26: Okay. No.
25: Because there'd be a bra arrangement. There would be a bra arrangement.
26: Yeah.
25: And, there'd have to be.
26: And Yeah, they'd have to be.
25: They'd have to be. Anyway, that's something maybe we could just run this through the Fast Five while we're doing it. And maybe we'll just get your opinion on whether he goes or she goes to the doctor or the vet. So it's the first day of spring, you see. It's Jonesy and Amanda driving you home.
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0: For the Fast Five, five questions. Can you go all the way and answer all five questions correctly? You know what I shouldn't have done?
5: What?
0: Left the room to fill my water canister with you and Brian talking about the female variant of the centaur.
5: Well, I've gone to images. It hurts your back standing like that, wouldn't it? Wouldn't it? Anyway, the female ones, some of them are quite modest. They've got coverings on the top and almost like a like a bikini bottom, a long, stretchy one.
0: Well, at the front. At its forelegs.
5: Yeah, because if it doesn't, the ones that don't.
0: Yeah. Give us a look at ones that don't.
5: Here's one that doesn't. It's a little bit anatomically pouchy.
0: Okay.
5: I'll show you.
0: Can you not say the word pouchy? Oh, yeah, that's pouchy. Oh, I don't like that.
5: Why would it have bits at the front and the back?
0: That's too many bits.
5: What about this one? Let me show you this drawing. Sorry, everybody.
0: Oh, no.
5: Jenna might be able to put these up if the sensor allows it.
0: Righto.
5: What about this concoction?
0: Well, she's not doing that much these days, our sensor. That's someone that's right into it.
5: That's someone who's got a human woman and a second human woman.
0: Yeah.
5: But with a long torso joining them.
0: All I was saying just... All I was saying...
5: Would you care to join us?
0: All I was saying was the centaur yesterday, how it runs, as indicated in the Kia commercial. And then I just said, if you're going to go, you had a medical ailment, you're a centaur, do you go to the doctor or do you go to the vet?
5: Yeah.
0: And you said it depends what half of your body's
5: been
0: affected.
5: Depends which bit's in trouble.
0: Brian, who's in for Ryan, said...
6: Vet.
0: Tony's in Greensboro.
5: Hi, Tony.
0: Hello, Tony.
7: How you going?
0: You're a centaur. You're feeling a bit unwell. You're going to the vet or the doctor?
7: I think you have to go to the vet because I know a bit more about all parts, I guess.
5: Actually, this is what Chris Brown says about being a vet. He says it's harder to be a vet than a human doctor.
0: Oh, of course he says that.
5: No, but he said there's about 100 animals, whereas there's only one human body.
0: Yeah, but I think that's like when chiropractors say they're doctors. You know, it's the same sort of thing.
5: It's not the same sort of thing.
0: Same sort of thing.
5: Having said that, I do think that vets are more expensive than doctors, and so I'd probably go to the doctor.
0: Okay. So you're doing for the cheap. Man is doing it for thrift.
5: Tony, here's question number one.
0: Question one for you, Tony.
5: Blue Poles is a famous expressionist painting by which American artist? Who painted Blue Poles?
7: Nah.
5: Farewell, Tony.
0: Good. Kelly's in Cheltenham.
5: Hello, Kelly.
8: Hi, g'day guys.
0: Kelly.
5: Jonesy has an important question
0: to ask
5: you.
0: You're an unwell centaur. You're feeling a bit peaky. Do you go to the doctor or do you go to the vet?
8: I go to the doctor.
0: Okay. And you're a female centaur. Are you wearing the bikini bottoms at your front?
8: No, I wear my husband's jogs back the front.
5: Well, that would do the trick. That would do the trick.
0: Question one for you.
5: Would you wear them on the front of you or the back of you?
0: You put them down.
8: Well, I wear them back to front.
5: It's a long area to cover.
0: That's a lot of area.
5: It's a lot of area.
0: Blue Poles is a famous expressionist painting by which American artist, Kelly?
8: Yes. Jackson Pollock,
5: that's it.
0: You know what? Everyone ragged on Gough Whitlam for paying $1.3 million for it back then.
5: For Blue Poles,
0: Do you know what it's worth now?
5: Tell me.
0: $500 million.
5: Is it?
0: Yeah. It's pretty much that priceless.
5: Let's go to question two, which is riffraff.
9: Riff-raff
10: backstage.
9: Oh, riff-raff everywhere.
10: Gotcha, I understand. Gotta keep out the riff-raff.
5: All right, here we go. What song has this riff, Kelly?
8: Oh. Are you okay, Annie?
0: Oh, Kelly.
5: Well, that's the right song.
0: Well, no. Brian is the king of the buzzer. Look at him.
6: That is not the title of the song.
0: There you go. Stone Cold Bri. Do you know the answer to that? It's Jonesy and Amanda driving you home.
3: 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Follow Jonesy and Amanda on Instagram and Facebook.
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0: Good afternoon to you. It's Jonesy and Amanda driving you home across Australia.
1: How fast can this thing go?
2: Faster than the speed of light.
3: Jonesy and Amanda.
4: Fast Five.
0: We're into the Fast Five where we have general quiz information but also chat about centaurs.
5: Not always, not every day if you've just joined us. We're not always centaurs or centaurides, the female version of the centaur.
0: Centaurides.
5: Which has begged the question, and I'm sorry to have to discuss it at this time of day, where are the bits? Because in some of the illustrations of the females, there's coverage of the front, the lower front.
0: And there's some of the other ones that you've uncovered.
5: You don't want lower front and back.
0: There's too much.
5: It's too much.
0: That's too many bits.
5: How do you wear your pants? Everywhere.
0: Yeah.
5: Too many pixels.
0: The bigger question. The question I just wanted to ask.
5: Oh, sorry. Yeah.
0: Well, is you're a centaur and you're feeling unwell. Do you go to the doctor or do you go to the vet? Ray is in Langwarrin.
5: Hello, Ray. Where do you go, doctor or vet?
6: Vet.
0: Yep. Thank you, Ray. That's all you need to
5: because
0: say
5: because most
0: that.
5: Of you is animal?
6: Yeah.
0: Yep.
5: But from the waist up, you're human. What if you have a pain in your armpit?
6: You're in trouble.
5: Yeah,
0: Ray.
5: The philosophy of Ray.
0: Question number three.
7: Two. Oh, riff around everywhere.
2: That's you can't understand. Got to keep out the riff around.
5: It's still on question two, Ray. What song has this riff?
0: I love it.
6: Smooth Criminal.
5: Smooth Criminal, that's it.
0: I was sort of... Like, I don't want to hassle Ray, but it's not Michael Jackson. It's Alien Ant Farm's version, but...
5: He didn't say it was Michael Jackson.
0: I know. He said Smooth Criminal, but it is. You're right, Ray. Technicality.
6: You can tell the difference.
0: Yeah, thank you, Ray. That's all you need to say. Recognised by the 1990 Guinness Book of World Records as the world's fastest reader, Howard Berg claims he can read how many pages per minute? A, 40 pages. B, 60 pages. Or C, 80 pages per minute.
6: Hundred words per minute. So what was 80?
0: So he says he reads 80 pages per minute.
5: Yeah, per minute. Yeah. I wonder if he speed reads like Kath Day, and remember when speed reading was a big thing? Kath and Kim, they picked up on that. You just pretty much run your fingers over. It was a big deal when I was younger.
0: When I was at school, we did a thing called the EDL speed reader. Did you ever do that? So they had an overhead projector that would play, you'd have certain comprehension, and then you'd have to read it up on the, you know, the centaur runs away from the flock, which centaur, you know, what was he wearing?
5: And was it to see how quickly you could read?
0: And what your comprehension was.
5: Well, that's what they said about this guy, Howard Berg. Many scientists and researchers question whether, yes, he could read 80 pages, but how good was his comprehension?
0: Well, my comprehension was very good. Ray?
5: What an old flex. How old were you at school when you're talking about that?
0: I was school age.
5: Yeah. God, let it go.
0: What was the only thing I was good at? What name is given to the container traditionally used for holding and carrying arrows, Ray? You might see a centaur carrying one.
6: Sorry, can you repeat that, sorry?
0: Oh, Ray,
5: I will. What name is given to the container traditionally used for holding and carrying arrows?
6: A quiver.
5: A quiver, which brings you to question
0: five. Here we go,
5: Ray. Five.
0: All in.
5: Today marks the first day of which season?
6: Spring.
5: Spring.
0: Thanks, Ray. Congratulations to you. You have won the jam pack. Inside you will find a $250 Bunnings voucher. Have a sausage sandwich on us, Ray.
6: Thank you.
0: Carry on.
5: Good eyes.
0: You know, I get the distinct impression that Ray wasn't into the centaur chat.
5: Well, I can't believe that.
0: I just get that.
5: Yeah, okay. Well, how interesting.
0: Well, we've wrapped that up. Most people say go to the vet.
5: Well, coming up in the next half hour, an incredible medical story has unfolded in Australia, and it's also become a legal story about a surrogate giving birth to twins. You may have been following this, but it's fascinating. We'll talk about that.
0: Also on the way, Tin Hat Tuesday. That's coming up. It's Jonesy and Amanda driving you home.
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0: Hello there, it's Jonesy Demander driving you home this Tuesday afternoon, the first day of spring. You know, I was at my mum's place going through the fridge, just checking out some stuff.
1: It doesn't matter how old you are.
0: Yep.
1: When you go to your parents' house, you open the fridge to see what they've got.
0: Well, it's funny, they were chatting on the phone. My auntie Pat was chatting with my mum. She said, my boys are the same. They always say that we're eating out-of-date food. And I said to mum, you've got a container of eggs here. Let's just have a look. And she said, well, no, it's the 25th. It's okay. And I thought, oh, I suppose, yeah, the 25th of August. It's not that bad. 25th of December last year.
1: Eggs?
0: Eggs.
1: Why did
0: 2025.
1: What happens? Why wouldn't it explode or smell or
0: something? Well, it didn't smell at all. You know.
1: Did you crack one open?
0: No. I put them in your car. You know, go.
1: I'd be intrigued to know what they look like on the inside.
0: Yeah, you just have you
1: I wouldn't have eaten one. I wouldn't have eaten it.
0: Over there in Britain, did you know that Brits are estimated to lose $323 million worth of food to seagulls every year?
1: To seagulls?
0: To seagulls. Not
1: what are they doing in the fridge?
0: Not through off food. That's the part of it.
1: Well, you know, in Sydney, near the Opera House, they employ dogs to chase the seagulls away for exactly that reason, because everyone's chips get nicked.
0: Yeah, I don't know, like the dog's bounding around all slavering all over your food.
1: No, they're not. The dogs don't slather all over your food. They don't go near your food. It's the seagulls that swoop and take your food.
0: Yeah. Do you feel that with your foods at home, are you very vigilant?
1: No.
0: About?
1: No. No. I recently went through a cupboard and found old crackers.
0: Yep.
1: You know. That
0: but crackers, but, you wouldn't worry about crackers.
1: Oh, I would worry about crackers. They're a year old.
0: I often think about Oz Harvested, which they do a great job.
1: Yeah. But Oz Harvest take food from restaurants and other food providers that are coming to the end of being out of date, still absolutely viable, and they cook that into meals to give to people who are going hungry.
0: Because I've seen this show Extreme Cheapskates, and it's got people going through dumpsters. This is in America, and they look at the food that the supermarkets check out.
1: Well, it shames how much we throw away. It shames us.
0: And I'm Mr. Leftover.
1: But you're the only one in your family who eats the leftovers.
0: Yeah, no one else reads, because apparently leftovers are lame. But I like leftovers.
1: Who said that?
0: Oh, my kids. Oh, that's lame. I'm not eating that.
1: Well, maybe. Then you're having it for breakfast and you're having it for dinner.
0: Out of your boys, what do you?
1: Well, they don't live at home anymore. One of them, though, if they come over for dinner, one will take every last scrap of leftovers.
0: Liam.
1: That's right. One takes none.
0: Yeah, Jack.
1: Yeah.
0: He lives the life.
1: Yeah, and also that's good, because I know it would probably just sit in his car for 6 months. Whatever container went into his car would stay there.
0: Actually, he's got some of my containers.
1: He pretty much lives out of his car.
0: What about this lady? My wife. This was posted. My wife's grandmother passed away, and they went through the house. They found an apple pie spice made by Crown Colony, and it expired of June of 1957.
1: Wow.
0: 1957.
1: Wow. Did it have a nice tin? Is that why she'd kept it?
0: Yeah, it's one of those. It looks like a Spam can. It'd probably be all right. My mother would serve it up. It's all right.
1: I had a friend who used to go to her mother-in-law's house, and it was diabolical, the old food that was around. And once she'd opened up, she thought she'd grill a sausage for her child. She opened up the grill, and the mother-in-law, there's an old chop in there, said, oh, Steve will have that for his dinner.
0: No.
1: Reefed it off the alfoil and thought she'd reheat it. It had been there for weeks.
0: Now, my dad, when he was young, he used to eat bread with dripping on it.
1: Yeah. But one of the first things my mother bought me when I moved out of home was a dripping container. I'd never cooked a roast. Mm. I'd never used dripping. I'd never done any of those things, and she bought me a dripping container.
0: Does anyone use dripping now?
1: No, we don't have to anymore. We choose not to.
0: What do you use instead?
1: Well, I guess we use olive oil spray or olive oil, not big chunks of the old fat from the meal before. I've made it sound delicious.
0: Yum.
1: My mother, I used to be so untidy that mum, why would she do this? She used to give me tins of asparagus and things to take home. Like as if. And I remember she gave me a tin of asparagus that I lost in my bedroom. How is that possible?
0: Unopened.
1: How is unopened? It was unopened.
0: Okay.
1: How is that possible?
0: Well, you had a bit of a floor drobe.
1: I did a complete floor drobe. Now with added asparagus.
0: Coming up, the story about these non-biological twins.
1: Don't say any more. It's a fascinating medical and legal story happening right here in Australia.
0: We'll have that for you next. It's Jonesy and Amanda driving you home.
2: Audio. It's more powerful than you think. What you hear can take you far from here. It can move you to dance, to run, to tears. It's all in

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0: Good afternoon to you. It's Jonesy and Amanda driving you home.
1: This is a fascinating story that's happened in Australia. You may have seen it, but I'll talk you through it. A woman in Queensland has given birth to twins. She is a surrogate. So couple A have got couple B, or woman B,
0: yep,
1: to have their baby. Twins are born, but they discover that the twins aren't even biologically related. So couple A are the parents of one of the embryos, one of the babies.
0: Okay.
1: A girl. But the boy of the twins was actually a baby of the woman who was the surrogate. She was impregnated by her partner at the same time. I don't know whether, I would assume there were sort of rules around this.
0: Yeah.
1: But anyway, that's not what the legalities are about. So there's a boy and a girl. The girl belongs to couple A. The boy belongs to the surrogate and her partner. But what's happened here is that both sets of parents have come to the agreement that they will raise their own babies.
0: Yep.
1: But legally, there's a problem. Well, there was a problem that's had to be sorted out in the courts. This has never happened before. It's the first time it's ever been documented that a woman can be pregnant with non-related twins.
0: Yeah. I didn't think it was possible.
1: Well, that's how it was possible. Couple A, their embryo,
0: mm-hmm.
1: and then her own natural pregnancy.
0: Yeah.
1: So
0: would have they put that embryo in before?
1: All happened around the same time.
0: As you said, wouldn't there be some sort of like?
1: Well, I don't know.
0: Wouldn't she say to the husband, "Hey, you know, I've got some"?
1: Wouldn't there be rules of surrogacy? You'd think that within that period of time, because this woman from couple the surrogate already mm-hmm. had five children, so she's a highly fertile person by the sound of it. You'd think, say, "Hey, there's a no-go area while you've got our embryo in there."
0: Mm.
1: Anyway,
0: Don't even look at me.
1: This is what is fascinating. So surrogacy rules strictly prevent separating birth siblings. So because they were twins, legally they can't be separated. Legislation included no caveat for the rare situation of non-biological siblings sharing a womb. So the court had to rule in this situation because both babies were given the surname of the surrogate, rather than one of them being named for the parents.
0: Mm.
1: So both parents agreed to raise their own, but both were given the name of the surrogate as a surname.
0: Okay.
1: And the parents are petitioning to overturn that. The parents
0: so they're
1: of
0: have
1: the surrogate.
0: Child A, child B.
1: So both the court ultimately ruled that despite being gestational twins, the children were not birth siblings in the context of surrogacy laws. So they've issued an order to formalise the parentage for both sets of parents. So both babies will be raised by their own families with their own surnames, but the children, as they have said, will be raised separately, but their respective families have confirmed the twins will grow up knowing each other. But the court has said, our counsellor actually has said, on the balance of probabilities and assuming that both infants are raised in stable and nurturing family systems, the research does not support the conclusion the separation of the twins from birth will cause psychological harm.
0: Sure.
1: But it would be interesting to know, won't it? What an amazing study. These babies who shared a womb for 9 months.
0: Yeah.
1: Even though they're not biologically related, whether they will have some kind of connection. We'll find out because the parents have said they'll grow up knowing each other.
0: Yeah.
1: But how fascinating.
0: Well, it's better they grow up knowing each other than not. Imagine like years later they have some sort of sons and daughters
1: situation. But why would that matter? Because they're not biologically linked in any way.
0: So it's just a womb.
1: It's just a womb. I don't know how you came to that conclusion.
0: Oh, it's
1: just a womb.
0: Like I shared a room.
1: Get a womb.
0: I shared a room with my brother for many years
1: yeah.
0: when we were kids.
1: And you're not getting married anytime soon?
0: No, I'm just saying.
1: It's complicated but yeah. fascinating. Imagine the moment, hey, there's twins. Hey, one egg hasn't split.
0: Yeah.
1: Hey, they're not even related. Fascinating.
0: You're doing my head in.
1: Mm-hmm.
0: Speaking of doing heads in.
1: Yes, what is this link towards?
0: Tin Hat Tuesday.
1: Tin Hat Tuesday.
0: That's coming up. Brian, we've got your special tin hat prepared.
2: I can't wait.
0: That's coming up next hour. It's Jonesy and Amanda driving you home.
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8: Hey there, I'm Erin Roan with the latest. An Australian who had previously been unaccounted for following catastrophic flooding across the Nepal-Tibet border has been found safe. Federal government officials say they've made contact with the Aussie in Tibet, with the person now receiving support and managing to contact their loved ones. It means the number of Aussies missing following the disaster now falls to 42. The death toll has climbed past 950. The Prime Minister has shrugged off China's warning of consequences following the inclusion of Taiwan in the Pacific Islands Forum in Palau. China's envoy says they have serious concerns about the inclusion, but Anthony Albanese says what's best for the region should be decided by those in it.
9: I think this is primarily a gathering of the Pacific family, the members of the Pacific Islands Forum. The Pacific Islands Forum determines what happens here, not any other country.
8: Australia has locked in a fifth consecutive month of declines across the housing market. Figures from Cotality showing the National Value Index fell almost 1% in August, with home values now sitting 3.6% below the peak seen in March. Cotality's Jared Berg says while another rate hike is predicted, we could see cuts as soon as next year.
10: Realistically, if the forecasts around inflation are correct, the Reserve Bank may be able to start cutting in the middle of next year, and that might see the market start to recover.
8: And there are grave concerns for legendary singer Lionel Richie. The 77-year-old fell ill during a concert in the US. He has been rushed to hospital. In sport, Australia has named its one-day squad for its series in Zimbabwe and South Africa later on this month. Marnus Labuschagne, one of five players dropped. Ben Dwarshuis, Todd Murphy and Liam Scott also dumped. And the Brisbane Lions are gearing up for their qualifying final against an embattled Sydney outfit on Saturday. Lions co-captain Harris Andrews says they're just focusing on their own game though.
11: Coming back to our process is important for us, regardless of who's out on the field. We know that the Swans are a really proud outfit and, you know, they're going to be super competitive and obviously a really great team, and they've shown that over a long period of time.
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13: Right, so it's only for the rest of today. A cool 13 tomorrow morning we're waking up to before a sunny top of 25 degrees. Fog then sunny on Thursday and again on Friday. Fog then sunny with a top of 26 degrees. Andrew's back tomorrow morning here on 4MK's Feel Good Breakfast. 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
26: It's showtime.
0: Tuesday, the first day of spring. A young man's thoughts turn to fancy. Gem Y Rye is in transit. The Gem Y Rye army, i.e. his mum and dad, are worried about him. He's okay.
1: Are they worried? No, they're not worried.
0: I'm sure they're concerned. But he's coming back. He went to Edinburgh.
1: He went to Edinburgh to check out the Edinburgh Festival for about 3 days.
0: Yep. I don't know why it's taking him 5 days to get back.
1: Well, have you ever done air travel to Europe, Brendan?
0: But stepping into Ryan's incapable shoes is Brian with a B. Hello, Bri.
27: Hey, and you'd be happy to know that I've spent the majority of the morning cleaning Gen Y Rye's DNA out of this.
0: I'll just say this. We're in the business. We've got this button bar arrangement, and it's like a teenage bedroom.
1: But as long as it works for him, and he didn't, it's like when you think your room's tidy enough, but someone else comes in and looks under the bed and sees all the mank.
0: It's a sloppy.
1: Brian's come in and is looking at all the mank.
0: Well, we're glad you're here. And we've got your special tin hat as well,
1: yes,
0: Brian.
1: Yes, that's right. So don't worry. You're not going to miss out.
0: Which is coming up. Also coming up, I was watching Outback Truckers last night. And you know I love Outback Truckers.
1: Yeah.
0: And I was looking after the little grandson. But he's suddenly become a big fan of a show that I'd never expected an 18-month-year-old kid to be a fan of.
1: Outback Truckers?
0: Not Outback Truckers. No, he wasn't into that. You'll be blown away of the particular show that just popped up on the BBC channel. That's coming up as well. It's Jonesy and Amanda driving you home.
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0: Hello there, it's Jonesy Demander driving you home this first day of spring. It's Tuesday. You know, we've had to adjust our TV style at home since we welcomed a grandchild into our lives.
1: Why? What were you watching?
0: Well, we just watch anything. You know, my wife and I, we'd watch Aussie Salvage Hunters, and then we'd watch Law and Order. We were just living free, just watching whatever the hell we wanted. You know, Outback Truckers, we're a big fan of that. Although I'll just say this, the Jeopardy. We get it, guys. I get it.
1: Is it fake?
0: It's always like, if Steve doesn't get into Mika Thera, he's not going to get his bonus. And
1: Does he ever not make it into Mika Thera?
0: He never not makes it. But Steve, it's almost like every time something breaks on him, always gets stuck in a creek. But he always gets out of it. Mm. And that's the thing about reality shows. You've got to have some Jeopardy.
1: A bit of fake Jeopardy.
0: Remember we spoke to Louis Theroux and I said to him, was there ever a documentary series that you pursued where there's nothing in it? There's nothing. And he said the MMA, the octagon, because
1: that's right.
0: He said there's nothing in it. There's no fakery.
1: There's no fakery.
0: The impact isn't as bad as boxing.
1: And all the participants are lovely people. Yep. He said there was no.
0: It looks dreadful.
1: It looks dreadful, but he couldn't find anything to get a hook in.
0: And that's what documentaries makers are always looking for, Jeopardy.
1: I know, but also, you know, with Married at First Sight, the added drama, the added horror, isn't it funny that you can't find it in MMA, but it's bleeding in there?
0: Yeah, exactly. So we largely have to watch either The Wiggles or The Teletubbies.
1: And then what happened when your grandson came along?
0: Well, that's what happens. The kid goes home to his parents' house and then we're sitting watching The Teletubbies.
1: Did you know
0: can I just talk about The Teletubbies for a minute here?
1: That they're massive.
0: That's true. They're 8 foot, 8 to 10 foot tall in the old days. But I'll say this to you as well. That show, first half of the episode is filled up with them saying hello, hello. And then they get a video of some kids playing with Play-Doh. And then they repeat that video. And then the next part of the video or the show is them saying goodbye.
1: Brendan, that show's
0: not shooting fish in a barrel.
1: It's not made for you.
0: We could come
1: up
0: and jump on
1: it. It's like having some, like Spielberg dissect Skippy. It's not made for you.
0: What are you going to Spielberg to chop up Skippy.
1: Not to dissect, not a vivisection. That episode would be gruesome. What's up, Skip?
0: Have you ever seen old episodes of Skippy?
1: Oh.
0: And they've got the kangaroo paws.
1: Oh, so good.
0: Just a set of salad tongs with some kangaroo paws and flying a plane.
1: And cooking steaks on a barbie, doing it all.
0: Anyway, so it was nice not to watch that, so we got onto Outback Truckers. The new Reacher hasn't dropped yet, and I thought, well, he can't
1: watch
0: it.
1: Yes, it has.
0: Yeah, no, the new episode.
1: Oh, okay, gotcha.
0: Because you can't really binge it. You got to wait.
1: That's right, and it is kind of violent.
0: Yes, yeah, probably not right for an 18-month. So I'm just flicking through the channel, and I came up to Keeping Up Appearances. Do you remember the show?
1: Oh.
0: Hyacinth Bouquet. It was a show that came out in the 90s, but it's about a woman trying to get away from her down, I guess.
1: She's trying to be a punce.
0: Yeah, she wants to be upper class.
1: That's right. I've never actually seen it.
0: It's I kind of like it. It just comes on. Anyway, we put the show on. As soon as the theme came on,
1: the grandson said, I'm out.
0: The little guy looked at the TV and he's just standing there looking at it. Then he sat through the whole episode of side-splitting English humour.
1: And so do you.
2: You're new?
3: Only round here, lady.
2: Have you nothing for this address?
3: Sorry.
2: I'd be greatly obliged if you'd make quite sure. There's usually something for a Mrs. Richard Bouquet.
3: How do you spell bouquet?
2: B-U-C-K-E-T.
0: It just works.
2: B-U-C-K-E-T.
3: Oh, Bucket.
1: His name's Richard. Dick Bucket.
0: No, that's it.
1: That's her husband.
0: Yeah, husband's Dick.
1: Yeah, and husband Dick Bucket.
0: Yeah, well, okay. Excuse me, you've never noticed an English sitcom?
1: No.
0: Have you ever watched?
1: Oh, Vicar!
0: Have you ever watched How You're Being Served?
1: You're disgusting. Your grandson, watch that.
0: That's a rare, actually, that's a rich seam. I'll have to get Are You Being Served? Are you free?
1: Well, coming up next, Brian, don't panic. Yeah. We have your tin hat here.
0: You're going to
1: join us for Tin Hat Tuesday. I've got a tin hat about Tim Curry and I've got a tin hat about Baby Bell Cheese. You're going to love it.
0: Excellent. It's Jonesy Demander driving you home.
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0: Hello there, it's Jonesy Demanda driving you home this Tuesday afternoon. Tuesday usually means Tuesday, but not in our world.
1: In our world.
0: Whelm.
1: In our world realm. And our whelm and our realm.
0: World and whelm.
1: It's a tin hat day. Yep. Before we get to today's tin hats, last week we spoke, thanks to Rob, about the conspiracy around Paul Walker's death.
0: That's right.
1: He claimed that a drone had killed him because Paul was stepping away from Hollywood.
0: Yep.
1: Because he knew all of Hollywood.
0: He knew all the lizard people.
1: He knew all the horrible blood-sucking, secrets.
0: Yep.
1: That social post that Jenna put up of us discussing that has had over 7 million views. Big Alfoil are thrilled because everyone's getting their new
0: they
1: hats.
0: Would be. Speaking of, we do have our hats for this
1: I've
0: session.
1: I've got mine on. You, both of you don't have your hats on.
0: Brian's got his own hat. I've got Gem Y Rye's hat here. Let's not cross the screams.
1: No.
0: There you go.
1: But there you go.
0: Brian, aren't you glad?
2: Thank you.
0: Brian went to radio school. He's worked with many great people. And now
1: he's wearing a tin hat. All
0: okay,
1: right.
0: Let's play
1: all hold hands and do it.
3: Do you believe in that the world is flat? I don't know,
1: So, I've got a couple of my own, these aren't my conspiracy theories. I'm not a conspiracy theorist.
0: Righto.
1: These are ones that I have found online. Are you ready? This first one relates to Tim Curry, who passed away, sadly, just last week.
0: Mm-hmm.
1: But lots of people thought he'd already died. And it's not just, well, I'd forgotten he'd died, or gee, I thought he was already dead. People are thinking it's because this is about jumping the timeline, the time continuum, or as this man succinctly says.
3: This guy just said that we're stuck in this new timeline because if we experience the fact that Tim Curry died again, that means that we're stuck in the new timeline. We're over in the new timeline. We're not in the old timeline.
0: I'll agree. Yeah. I thought that Tim Curry had passed away some years ago.
1: He had a stroke about 10 years ago, but obviously he hadn't passed away. But people, one of our producers is the same. She could have sworn he was already dead. And to people, that is evidence, not to her, but to other people are saying that's evidence that we have jumped the timeline. This is used metaphorically to describe a situation where an individual perceives reality has shifted in a subtle or overt way, suggesting that certain events or outcomes have been altered or skipped compared to what you experience. So you're standing still and there's some snap in the timeline.
0: Well.
1: That's conspiracy number one.
0: There you go.
1: How about this one? Have you heard about big charcuterie?
0: No.
1: Well, listen up.
4: All right. One confirmed conspiracy theory is that big charcuterie used Lunchables to groom an entire generation to go use their product. I have a new conspiracy theory for you, and it involves Baby Bell cheese, okay? This delightful little bundle of cheese, you have to obtain the goodness inside by getting through a little red wax.
0: Yes.
1: Casey, Brendan.
4: We'll call it. And I get to think, what is this? What did this prep me for as an adult? And then I realized it, okay? Maker's Mark whiskey.
1: So little kids or anyone getting used to unwrapping that wax is a precursor to them. Actually, next step is unwrapping
0: straight to the Maker's Mark.
1: The Maker's Mark whiskey that has the red light.
0: I was watching a show about how they make it and the whole thing with the wax thing, how they do that. Tips it in. But I've got a bottle of Maker's Mark. I don't open it because of the whole.
1: Yeah, well,
0: I'm not a big whiskey drinker either.
1: I think
0: either.
1: The Baby Bell cheese is your gateway wax.
0: Right. Okay.
1: Do you have a conspiracy theory for us? We would love to hear it.
0: Tin Hat Tuesday. It's Jonesy Demanda driving you home for Jam Nation.
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2: Come on, I want you waiting for.
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0: the man to drive you on the driving you home. It's the first day of spring. On any other day, it would seem a little bit just ordinary, but not today, because today is...
1: To do what? To go where? To do what? To go where? To go where? To go where?
0: Oh! Tin Hat Tuesday, and this man comes with his own intro.
2: Hello, Rob.
0: Rob.
3: Howdy, how's it going?
0: Rob, look at you. Did you know your Paul Walker one? That's got 7 million views, your conspiracy theory.
3: Yeah, I heard you talking about it earlier.
0: Mm-hmm.
2: Okay, we're ready.
3: What about the Escatees? How many views did that get?
2: Actually, that's how we first met you.
0: Yeah.
2: When you said that the Alcatraz Escapees were actually bribed or given freedom to pretend to be the guys that went into space.
0: Yeah. And then.
3: No, you met me before that.
0: Oh, yes, no, did we meet you before
2: what was
0: that?
2: Before that? What was your first conspiracy?
3: The first thing I spoke about was the JFK assassination.
0: That's right.
2: That's right.
0: Yeah, so, Rob, it's not the hits and memories. You're doing a greatest hits album.
2: Greatest hits. All right, what have you got for us today?
0: Yes.
3: Just before I start, I just want to categorically state I do not believe in reptilians.
0: Okay.
2: Okay.
0: God, well, go on.
2: That's how I start most of my sentences, too.
3: If you want to pull up a photo on Google of Jacob Rothschild.
0: Yes, Jacob Rothschild. And don't pretend to do it, Amanda.
2: No, I'm hoping one of you will do that.
0: I'm doing it.
2: Yeah, Jacob Rothschild. Yeah.
3: Have a look at him.
0: Okay.
2: Have you got him, Brendan?
0: I've got him. It's happening. Yes, I've got him right there. Yes.
2: Yeah.
0: Yep.
3: Don't you reckon Prince William looks exactly like him?
0: No.
2: Meaning that
0: thinning of hair and
2: meaning that
0: yeah, that's about it.
2: That Diana had a relationship with him, presumably.
3: No.
0: No.
2: Well, then how does that happen?
3: Unofficially inseminated.
0: By Jacob Rothschild.
3: Yeah.
2: Right. Why?
3: The Rothschilds have been putting their genetics into the monarchy for the last 100 years.
0: Mm-hmm.
3: There's even rumors stating that Queen Elizabeth II was sired by Winston Churchill.
2: Make them sound like cattle.
0: Right.
2: So I've got Jacob Rothschild here,
0: yep.
2: The fourth Baron Rothschild. He was born in 1936.
3: Yeah.
2: He doesn't. Do you think he looks like William?
3: Yeah, he looks exactly like William. Have a look at him. They smile the same. They've got the same nose, hairline, teeth. Everything.
2: Same nose, wouldn't have picked it.
0: Okay. Rob didn't come here for this.
2: He did.
0: I will say, Rob, the only thing he does have the bald pate.
2: He does have the same look as the royal family,
0: yeah.
2: The men in the royal family, I'll give you
0: but
2: that.
0: I don't really see much resemblance other than that.
2: And so you're saying that his DNA has been inserted into the royal family to what end?
3: Well, they've been controlling... the British Empire for the last 200 years. So what better way to stick their nose into the monarchy, you know what I mean?
0: No, exactly.
3: I'm going to make a prediction here.
2: Yeah.
0: Okay.
3: Right. By this time next year, William will be king.
0: Okay. Well, then mark this day.
2: I don't think many people would be surprised by that.
0: No, by this time next
2: Charles
0: year.
2: Charles is going, what?
0: By the 1st of September 2027.
2: That's a far more rational prediction than that Jacob Rothschild.
0: Are you questioning the...
2: No, not at all. Not at all.
0: Rob's already said he doesn't believe in reptilians.
2: Well, so he's one of us.
0: Rob, thank you. We'll talk to you next week.
2: Thank you. And we will put these pictures of Jacob Rothschild on our socials so people can see for themselves.
0: Tin Hat Tuesday. You've
2: it
0: heard
2: continues.
0: Rob. It's Jonesy and Amanda driving you home for Jam Nation.
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9: It's John here with the latest. Port Adelaide will be without Indy Tahau for the rest of the AFLW season. Scans confirming the star forward who won the league's leading goal kicker award last year has suffered an ACL injury. Switching codes and team sheets for round 10 of the NRLW have been released today. Ellie Johnson returns from suspension for the Sharks, while Tamika Jones is back for the Bulldogs. And Aussies Kimberly Burrell and Maya Joint have advanced to the second round of the US Tennis Open today.
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0: Across Australia, it's Jonesy and Amanda driving you home. It's a Tin Hat Tuesday.
1: Do you believe in that the world is flat? I don't know, eh?
0: Yes, sorry, Brian. Yes, we haven't got our tin hats on. Brian is in for Jim or Ryan. Has pointed us out. So far, big charcuterie.
2: Let me explain what that is. The idea that big charcuterie use Lunchables to groom an entire generation to use their products because the charcuterie boards are everywhere.
0: Isn't that just marketing?
2: Isn't it just?
0: Big Baby Bell.
2: Big Baby Bell. This one. That red wax that's around the Baby Bell cheese.
0: Mm.
2: It's grooming kids through Maker's, because the next step is Maker's Mark. Suddenly you're cracking open a bottle of expensive whiskey.
0: Tim Curry has been dead for some years.
2: Not dead for some years. A whole lot of people thought he was already dead, which apparently is just a sign that we've dropped into a different timeline. Yep. It's as simple as that.
0: Regular contributor Rob said that Prince William was fathered by Jacob Rothschild.
3: Yeah, he looks exactly like William. Have a look at him. They smile the same. They've got the same nose, hairline, teeth, everything.
2: Same nose. Wouldn't have picked it.
0: And we got some comedy for free.
2: But he's not saying that Princess Diana had an affair.
0: No,
2: but
0: artificially inseminated.
2: With the Rothschild's DNA, because that's what they do.
0: We've got them side by side right now. And
2: what do you think?
0: Well, other than the bald heads, that's about it. Mm. Kate has joined us.
2: Hello, Kate.
0: Welcome to Tin Hat Tuesday, Kate.
4: Oh, good afternoon, you two. I think this one is short and sweet,
2: yes,
4: but it's still a bit fun.
2: Yeah.
4: It's the tissue companies out there in the big wide world.
2: Mm-hmm.
4: They are actually making us sick in that when you pull a tissue out, it spreads dust and it makes you sneeze, which then means you need to use more tissue.
0: Big tissue.
2: Big tissue.
0: You're right about that, because as soon as you blow your nose, you start sneezing more.
2: Well, Kate, I think maybe you're onto something, and thank you.
0: Yeah, because they've got tissues infused with lavender. If you're a person that suffers allergies, lavender's the worst thing. Do you see what's happening?
2: Do you see?
0: Chris.
2: And now it's Chris. Hello, Chris, over to you. What's your conspiracy theory?
0: Chris.
2: Hi.
5: Hey, guys. Yeah, look, I think true crime and the morbid curiosity of people that love to watch it now has become so popular.
0: Mm.
5: I believe Netflix has run out of stuff. So now they're committing their own crimes and hiring people to kill people so they can create these series and get more money.
0: You know what?
2: Taken out by big Netflix.
0: When you look at it, Murder, She Wrote.
2: Every week.
0: Jessica Fletcher.
2: Every single week.
0: Small town.
2: Yeah.
0: And here's all these people.
2: Yeah, and she's the last woman standing.
0: And now Netflix is doing
2: it. Yeah.
0: Yeah.
2: Chris,
0: I'm looking at you podcast people as well with your true crime podcast.
2: Yeah. Well, thank you, Chris.
0: Thank you.
2: Satisfying as always.
0: Thank you. If you've got any tin hat conspiracies, you can wait till next Tuesday. In the meantime,
2: we are going to open, I think, a can of worms.
0: Okay.
2: About a man who has a substantial chunk of savings and his girlfriend who'd like to use them.
0: And another crack at Instagram. It's Jonesy and Amanda driving you home for Jam Nation.
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11: Victim numbers are down 9.6%, but most serious crimes are committed by repeat offenders, often while they're on bail. To break this cycle, the new Queensland government is expanding adult crime, adult time, by introducing automatic jail for offenders who commit a serious crime while on bail. Alongside more police and more early intervention and rehabilitation, it's part of our plan to keep making Queensland safer. To have your say on the proposed new laws, search Breach Bail, Go to Jail. 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
14: Hey there, I'm Erin Roan. The number of Australians unaccounted for in the Nepal region following catastrophic flooding has fallen to 42, with one person confirmed safe on the Tibet side of the border. Government officials say they've made contact with the Aussie, who has also been in contact with their loved ones. The death toll has climbed past 950. Meantime, our PM says Australia will continue to offer whatever support is needed to the region.
15: A RAF C-17A carrying humanitarian supplies has left Australia on its way to Kathmandu. There are now some 18 Australian response team personnel in Kathmandu.
14: It's not the news mortgage holders want to hear. ANZ has joined the chorus of economists expecting a rate hike this year to keep on top of inflation. The bank says they've tipped a rise of 25 basis points in November. It comes as house prices across the country continue to fall, posting a drop of almost 1% in August alone. To the US now, and a former Southside Crips gang leader has been found guilty of the murder of Tupac Shakur nearly three decades after he was gunned down in Vegas. A jury taking just 3 hours to reach the verdict against Dwayne Keith Davis. He is now facing life in prison but has indicated plans to appeal. And Dolly Parton fans will get the opportunity to pay the ultimate tribute next year. Her estate has announced Dolly Fest, a two-day celebration across Nashville and London. It was originally planned for her 80th birthday this year, with hopes Dolly would perform and host. In sport, Aussie selectors have swung the axe ahead of the one-day series against Zimbabwe and South Africa. Manus Labuschagne, one of five players dropped off the back of poor form. Pat Cummins and Mitch Stark to join the squad for the South African part of the tour. And Nathan Cleary says he won't be rushed into deciding where he'll play beyond 2027. The Panthers superstar becomes a free agent from November 1st, but insists his focus is firmly on the NRL finals. He says it is a big decision. He's happy to take his time before weighing up his future.
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18: Right, so sunny for the rest of today. A cool 13 tomorrow morning we're waking up to before a sunny top of 25 degrees. Fog then sunny on Thursday, and again on Friday, fog then sunny with a top of 26 degrees. Andrew's back tomorrow morning here on 4MK's Feel Good Breakfast. 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
29: It's showtime.
0: Not every day you hear the phrase, the internet is divided. Again, the internet is divided.
1: We have an issue that's quite interesting, I think, and it involves a relationship and money. So we'd like to know what you think, but we're trying to decide the best way to ask you.
0: What do we do when a subject doesn't suit the pub test, the whip poll, water cooler chat, shooting fish in a barrel?
1: Actually,
0: that's not a segment.
1: Who's right? Is that a segment?
0: Who's right? I love who's right.
1: Well, we do that. Or how about, why don't we do can of worms?
0: Hang on, you're suggesting can of worms.
1: Well, only that it is a can of worms and we want to know what you think. Okay, you may have your own examples of this.
0: Okay, well, we'll put that to you. Also, Instagram is coming up. This time last week, we gave away $1,000.
1: That's right.
0: It's Jonesy and Amanda driving you home for Jam Nation.
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1: 4MK.
2: You can't touch this. You can't touch this. You can't touch this.

0: Hello there. It's Jonesy and Amanda driving you home this Tuesday afternoon.
1: Before I get to this issue that we're going to talk about here, did you and Helen share finances before you were married?
0: Yeah, we did. Yeah, we've been married a long time, but yeah, we did.
1: And when you were going out, if she needed money, would you have opened your wallet?
0: Yeah, of course I would have. Yes.
1: You hesitated there.
0: No, I remember when I first met her, I was doing lots of different jobs, and I said about being in radio, and her family came from a line of people that did real work for a living. And I said, as if that's going to work. So it was a bit of a novelty. And she used to work as a nurse. And so she used to sort of fund my lifestyle.
1: What, my lifestyle?
0: My lifestyle.
1: When you were 20, what was your lifestyle?
0: Oh, my
1: lifestyle. Beer on the weekend.
0: Yeah, beer. And that was it.
1: Beer and smokes.
0: Beer and smokes and fuel for my motorbike. And yeah, that was about all I need.
1: Well, this
0: is
1: interesting.
0: Which is pretty much all I need these days, except for the smokes.
1: I think Harley and I are very similar. It's never been his and hers financially. It's just whatever.
0: No, I don't understand that.
1: Well, have a listen to this. A woman has asked her boyfriend to help cover her rent after coming up short. $2,000 short. She knew he'd saved around $20,000, so she took to Reddit or one of the forums to question why he would watch her struggle when he could afford to help. He has said the money was his savings. He'd already warned her not to take this apartment that has ended up as she's overstretched.
0: Mm-hmm.
1: But she then asked this million-dollar question, which has divided everybody. Why are we even dating if you can't help me with $2,000? It doesn't say here how long they've been together or how serious the relationship is or any of that. They're obviously not living together. But people are split. Many of those believing that partners should financially support each other. And yes, of course, that's what you do for the person you love. Others are saying, no, why should he? This is the one that'll get under my skin. We don't know why she doesn't have any money. What if she spent it on a Louis Vuitton bag and expected him to pay her rent? Sounds very possible given women these days.
0: Okay.
1: How is she going to learn, said somebody else.
0: Indeed.
1: This is a partner, not a child.
0: The partner did say to her, don't go into the apartment. So what's going on there?
1: Well, but someone else here said they're not married yet, so fend for yourself. Where do you draw the line on where you start helping out? Because there'd be some people who, even when they're married, wouldn't bail out a partner if their credit card was overstretched or whatever it is.
0: Yeah, but that's sort of like financial abuse, isn't it?
1: Not helping.
0: Not helping.
1: Do you think?
0: Well, in a marriage it is.
1: Really? Do you think it is?
0: Well, it would be. I think so.
1: I've always, you know, I don't care. I really don't care about money. So I've been, you know, full of
0: I've seen you walk down the street. You're like, money for fam.
1: But I can't imagine. That's not fun. I wouldn't call it financial abuse if your partner has maxed out their credit card.
0: If your partner's, you know, misspend a lot, then and maxed out the credit card, then yes. I'm talking about people that go and check the statements and do all that sort of stuff and give the money, say, to the lady, you know, a bit of housekeeping money. There you go. Yeah. There's your PIN money for the week.
1: All right. Well,
0: but then I've seen guys and the woman controls all the money in their relationship. Mm-hmm. They can't spend anything. Go and have a coffee and it comes up and it says, bing. And they say, well, what are you doing having a coffee? What's going on?
1: So where do you sit on this?
0: Well, you know what I reckon it is?
1: Tell me.
0: It's a real can of worms.
1: Sure.
0: Brian, crack open the can. Okay. And spill the contents onto the dish.
1: I don't think it needs to be so graphic. All right, stop, please. Thank you. That's a can of worms. And what we're asking you here is, whose side are you on? The girlfriend, let's simplify it, the girlfriends or the boyfriends?
0: What do you
1: the
0: think?
1: The girlfriend's saying, come on, mate. Give me a break.
0: Yeah.
1: But he did say to her,
0: don't go into this apartment. You can't afford it.
1: Yeah, but if you love someone and this is what goes on, where do you draw the line as to where you help and where you don't? His side, her side, what do you think?
0: It's Jonesy and Amanda driving you home for Jam Nation.
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0: Across Australia, it's Jonesy and Amanda driving you home. The internet is divided after a man refuses to give his girlfriend $2,000 from his $20,000 savings to help her in the rent.
1: Yes. She's saying, I need your help. You've got $20,000 savings. Mm-hmm. What kind of relationship were you in that you're flat out saying no?
0: Yep. But he did say to her, don't go into this place. You can't afford it.
1: But then would, if she was your partner, as irritating as it would be to help, would you then watch her maybe lose the place she's living in and have to go into share accommodation with another friend and blah, blah, blah, blah, blah, live in a car, whatever it might be? Would you stand by and watch that?
0: It's a real can of worms. That's what it is. As the worms spill out onto the bench.
1: We're kind of asking you, whose side are you on, hers or his? They both have a point of view.
0: Heather has joined us.
1: Hello, Heather. What do you think?
2: I'm on his side.
1: Mm-hmm.
2: So, no, I wouldn't I wouldn't give. If it's for pleasure and your own things, I think it's your own responsibility.
1: What Good. About if you were married, if they were married?
2: Same. I'm married. We split all our expenses right down the middle.
0: Yep.
2: And then anything left over from our own pay is our own money. And if we get into our own credit card debt, it's our own debt to pay.
0: Oh, okay. Heather, that's different to my wife.
1: Thank you, Heather.
0: what's yours is mine and what's mine is mine.
1: She does a lot of stuff, Brendan.
0: Of course she does. Greg has joined us.
1: Hello, Greg. What do you think?
3: Guys, I got engaged to my partner a few years ago and she doesn't earn anywhere near as much as I do. And while she earns a decent wage, I will not see us struggle as a couple, and I've got substantial savings, so I'm more than happy to offer anything we need to get us through hard times. I mean, I pay the bulk of bills, I send her a bit of money each week if she's running short, and I have no issue with that. So that's my point of view. I've always been a provider.
1: And I'm the same. And I'm the same in my relationship.
0: You're a provider?
1: Harley has earned money through all the years we've been together. But when I was doing breakfast radio, I was the one who went back to work and he was the one who made sure the kids got to school and blah, blah, blah.
0: Yep.
1: The shared duties. If I said, no, this is my money and that's the end of it, I can't imagine doing that.
0: Thank you, Greg. Tracy has joined us.
1: Hello, Tracy.
0: Welcome to the can of worms.
1: Hello, welcome to the can of worms. Whose side are you on, hers or his?
4: Oh, hi all. I'm on his side. They don't live together. She's an adult. She should be responsible for her own decisions.
0: Yeah.
4: If they live together, different story.
0: That's true.
4: That's a committed relationship.
0: Yep.
1: Okay.
0: Yeah.
1: That's interesting. So that's where the line is drawn, is if you're committed, you're living together and you make that effort. Interesting. Thank
0: Carla
1: you.
0: Carla has joined us.
1: Hi, Carla. What do you think?
5: Hi, I'm with him. She was told, don't go into that apartment. Her problem. Basically.
1: Even if it was the end of the relationship by not helping?
5: Definitely.
0: Yeah.
1: Okay.
0: Yeah. Thank you, Carla. A lot of the ladies are signing with the fella.
1: Interesting, isn't it?
0: Hello, Dave has joined
1: us. Dave, what do you think?
6: Well, I'm on the side of the guy as well, but as the others have said, they're not living together. There's a lot more than just a simple yes or no, really.
0: Mm.
6: $2,000's not a simple, I'm a little bit short this week.
1: Mm.
6: $2,000's a fair way under. So as someone else also suggested, who knows what she spent it on and why she's $2,000 short. If they were married, absolutely. I mean, my wife, we've been married 40-odd years, and so I think you said before, what's mine is hers, what's hers is hers as well. that's a joke. But very much a shared responsibility, and... If we're short of money and she needs money, I give it to her. She also has her money, and I happen to say, well, hang on, I spent more on them. It goes both ways. But there again, as I said, you've been married for 40 years, so there's no such thing as a line of what's mine is mine and what's yours is yours at all.
0: Yeah. And we have that in our relationship. We don't really have any trouble, like, financially.
1: But you're a committed couple. I'd be intrigued to know.
0: But we never gripe about money. I will question sometimes when we're getting some, you know, tiling job or something done. I said, well, have we got a few quotes for this? But that's probably, and then I get accused of being Scrooge McDuck.
1: Well, I'd be interested to know more about this relationship, how long they've been together. Maybe she's wanted to move in with him and he's a guy that says, no. I'd like to know more about the circumstances.
0: Let's wrap up this can of worms with Trudy.
1: Hi, Trudy. Are you siding with him or her?
7: Mainly with him. If, like you're saying, depends on what their relationship is like and how serious. If I wasn't comfortable with all that savings that I had wanting to part with it, like you're saying, she could be a spender. I'd be saying to her, well, why don't you move in?
0: Yeah. Why don't you move in?
1: But I wonder why that's not an option. I wonder what it is about their relationship that stopped that being an option.
0: And that's why it's a can of worms, you see.
1: No, it's not.
0: Yeah, it is.
1: Okay. Well, yes, but that's not why it's a can of worms.
0: No, that's why it's a can of worms for this particular forum.
1: Yes, but I'd like more information because...
0: Until we're talking around the water cooler on Friday. Then it becomes water cooler chat.
1: Why don't we go into the pub test?
0: Well, there's many places we can go, but thank you for all your calls.
1: Thank you.
0: In the meantime, Instagram is here. It's Jonesy and Amanda driving you home for Jam Nation.
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0: Here it is. 10 questions, 60 seconds on the clock. You can pass if you don't know an answer. We'll come back to that question if time permits. You get all the questions right, $1,000.
5: You can make it $2,000 by answering a bonus question, but it is double or nothing.
0: Kerry's in one turner. Hello, Kerry.
6: Hello.
5: Hello, Kerry.
6: Hello.
5: You feeling lucky? Got your lucky pants on?
6: Oh, I have some pants, so that's good. A good start.
5: Well, that's
6: good.
5: Lucky in my books.
0: Although it's good to have a little bit of titillation at this time of day, Kerry, so, you know.
5: As long as you're sitting quietly and comfortable.
0: If you can throw an old sea dog a bone.
5: Oh. Dreadful. Are you sitting quietly, Brendan? Kerry,
6: I am sitting very quietly.
5: Good on you, Kerry.
0: I've got a good vibe on you.
5: We've got 10 questions. We've got 60 seconds. If you're not sure, say pass, because we might have time to come back, okay?
6: Okay.
5: Kerry, here we go. Good luck. Question number one.
6: Thank you.
5: What is kindy short for?
6: Kindergarten.
5: Question two. On a compass, what does W stand for?
6: West.
5: Question three. What kind of animal is a woodpecker?
6: Bird.
5: Question four. The shark, the beast, and the governess are from which TV game show?
6: The Chase.
5: Question five. In what high school subject would you learn about Pythagorean theorem?
6: Mathematics.
5: Question six. Which NRL team does Anthony Albanese support?
6: Oh my God, politics or sport? Dolphins.
0: Oh, Kerry. You could have passed.
6: I know.
5: It's the Rabbitohs.
6: I don't think that's a team.
5: It is. There are a team called the Dolphins, but he supports the South Sydney Rabbitohs.
0: How do you say you're from Victoria without saying you're from Victoria?
6: Victoria, Melbourne. Yeah. That's okay.
0: It's okay.
5: Kerry, you did very well, and thank you.
0: Oh, man, you were just doing so well, Kerry.
6: And
0: we had such great chemistry. It was all happening for us.
5: Don't make Kerry feel worse for letting you down.
0: Well, I wanted to, you know, get out the tempting pants. There's Kerry in some pants. I've got my tempting pants. You see what happened, Kerry?
5: Let's let Kerry
6: go. I better go and put some pants on then.
5: Thank you, Kerry.
0: Thank you, Kerry. Well, I know you don't like me flirting with people on the show.
5: Oh, I just think you're... So,
0: thank you, bro.
5: Dear me.
0: What do you mean, dear me?
5: It's like working with a schoolboy sometimes.
0: A sexy schoolboy.
5: What's 15 times 2?
0: Anyway. Okay. Instagram. Brian.
5: Instagram will be back again tomorrow.
0: JonesyDemanda.com.au. Do you ever drive past a funny sign? You're driving along, you see Bong Bong Road.

0: or something like that.
1: Do you ever, I know you do. I know you giggle.
0: I always laugh. Whenever
1: kid.
0: I see Bong Bong Road or Bogan Street, I always laugh. There's a town over in Essex, over in UK, that's having a bit of trouble because of their sign, which keeps getting stolen. We're going to talk about that next. It's Jonesy and Amanda driving you home for Jam Nation. Fishy with an eye.
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0: Hello there, it's Jonesy Demander driving you home on the first day of spring. Have you ever seen a funny sounding street or place name sign and thought, I could do with that in my lounge?
1: Oh, like What a Knobby or something.
0: What a Knobby is great. What about Bald Knob?
1: Bald Knob.
0: If I was riding past Bald Knob Road, I thought that'd look good in my garage.
1: Yeah.
0: And I used to, when I worked for a living, I used to make street signs.
1: Well, your garage is filled with them. I mean, allegedly. I mean, no. You've never stolen one in your life.
0: All responsibly sourced.
1: All, what does that mean? If you've got a street sign, how can it be responsibly sourced?
0: I worked in the business and I made the street signs.
1: There's some streets that don't have signs because you took them home at the end of the day.
0: No, well, there was some that might have a misprint. Look, this isn't about
1: this for
0: that.
1: Another conversation.
0: This is not about this. But, you know, I like when I go, say, Tweed Heads. Mm. And you go to Tweed Heads and there's Tweed Heights. But someone always nicks the T, so it's just Weed Heights.
1: Oh.
0: And I like to see how long that lasts. It's usually about 2 months.
1: Right.
0: And you can always tell because the T is brand new.
1: Right.
0: And the weed has got the patina. So, and there's always some guy going, hey, man, look at that. That some guy is me. That's me. Spare a thought for the people over in Essex at Fingering Hoe. That's the name of the town, Fingering Hoe.
1: How do you spell it?
0: F-I-N-G-I-O.
1: Start again.
0: F-I-N-G-R-I-N-G-H-O-E.
1: Fingering Hoe.
0: Fingering Hoe. So they've...
1: People steal that one.
0: ...had the signs stolen 3 times in the past 5 years. The most recent sign was up for just 48 hours.
1: Yeah.
0: So the local...
1: You didn't get there in time.
0: The councillor said, we've tried all sorts of fixings to make it difficult, but to no avail. We are told they are shipped to America because apparently Fingering Hoe... is a funny name in America.
1: But it's not like in England?
0: No, it's
1: Fingering Hoe isn't funny?
0: It's like, you know, Fanny, when we hear Fanny over here. Remember when the nanny came out? She was out on a Fanny.
1: But Fingering Hoe would be funny in any language, wouldn't it? Oh, come on. You would snigger at that.
0: No, I'm not.
1: You're not a what? Finish
0: I'm not
1: the
0: an
1: sentence.
0: Easy sniggerer. So, but you know what the council have done now? A Fingering Hoe? They've engraved the name of the town in a 100-kilo concrete plinth.
1: I could get that in no time.
0: Well, you'd have to get out a backhoe.
1: Yeah. That'd make you giggle.
2: Righto, you two. That's enough.
0: Anyway, Weed Court is all mine, man.
1: Isn't it just?
0: Next to Bong Bong Road.
1: Well, TikTok Tucker is back tomorrow. Oh. We've had some horrible things. Last week, Brian, it's a shame you missed it.
0: Yep.
1: It was raw chicken inside cookie dough that we then put in an air fryer. It made everything taste worse than some of
0: Ryan's
1: its parts.
0: Just hoping that Ryan's flight gets back tonight.
1: Well, we might try something that we think might work tomorrow, so it's nice.
0: You missed anything on the show, jonesydemander.com.au. Thank you, Brian.
1: Welcome. See you tomorrow.
0: Good day to you.
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20: 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What were you tonight?
21: 4MK.

0: Christian O'Connell's show. Now, what has gone on between you two? There's tension in the air.
1: I haven't even spoken to him today. What's going on, Rios?
0: That's the tension.
2: That's exactly
0: why. The silent treatment, Pats, is not a normal day.
2: We have to acknowledge this, and then we can move on with the show.
1: There's a funk in the air.
0: But the fact that you don't understand that, but I guess Hannibal Lecter didn't think he had a problem eating people.
1: Stop.
0: Otherwise, you would behave like that.
1: Be nice.
0: I'm not saying you're Hannibal Lecter, but I'm saying you're Hannibal Pazza.
1: That's nice.
0: Well, I just wanted you two to clear the air so we
1: can
0: move on
1: together. Come lay on my couch and explain what is the problem.
2: We need to, Patsy. Okay. I was going to leave yesterday. We're standing in the hallway, and it's a very narrow hallway.
0: Oh, the one down here?
2: The one just down here. Patsy and I, we love a little gossip, so we were having a little gossip before we both left.
0: Gossip, or what Patsy really loves is bitching.
1: Well,
2: no, just friendly.
1: Seriously.
0: Was it gossip or was it bitching about
1: people? It was gossip.
2: It was gossip. It was standard
0: because there's often an edge to it,
2: Not to be discussed here, but gossip. Yeah. Just normal workplace gossip.
0: Oh, if you could talk about it here. What a show we have.
2: Hell of a show.
0: Oh, we called it Cleaning Out the Closet. Cue up the Eminem song. So you're having a gossip / bitch, yeah?
2: Yeah,
0: can't tell you why I hate.
1: They're
0: just walking past. Hang on. Oh, I love you.
1: Great job today. You're not painting me correctly at all.
0: No, sorry.
1: But do mention I was laden with about 2 handbags, computer bag.
2: Your hands were full, and then we were standing face to face, and we both go different directions in the hallway, and there is a grazing of our bodies.
0: Show me on this doll where you got grazed by Pat.
1: What? Stop!
2: Below my
0: hips.
2: My belt.
1: It was more
2: region.
1: Like a good damn whack on the
2: And then it just
0: you gave him a tap on the ass.
2: No, the other side.
1: I accidentally, as I was swinging around, my bag whacked him in the groin, and I felt awful.
2: It just for like 3 seconds though, no one said anything. We're just sitting there in silence, and then she goes, "I touched you," and I was like, "Yep."
0: Where'd you go forward?
2: We just left in silence.
1: No. I felt awful.
0: One of you should have immediately taken the rest of the week off and then just start a brand new week and no one ever talks about it ever again.
1: The fact that you're back here
0: just a mere hours later after that incident.
2: I haven't spoken to her until this
1: you
2: very moment.
1: You didn't know where to look and I felt awful.
0: You don't.
1: I felt dreadful. Because I said, was that your...
0: Oh, my, you don't ask it. That's what makes it work, because you just don't... In that situation, there's only one thing to do. You don't even talk about it. Say sorry. You just seem to say, goodbye, Connie. See you again tomorrow at the office. Bye-bye. You don't talk about it.
1: You don't
0: ask a question like, was that your...
1: No, well, I felt very awkward.
0: You know it either was or it wasn't. There's no mystery.
2: It was, and it clearly was. Actually, I believe your parting words to me as she left down the ramp
0: say nothing
2: was,
0: about this to HR.
2: Literally, she goes, don't tell HR.
0: Oh, my God.
1: I'm sorry, but it's just when you're in a tight, confined space.
2: It wasn't your fault.
1: In my defence, Your Honour, but you kind of went a little green in the complexion.
2: Yes, yeah.
1: And I thought, oh.
2: I've never had that situation at work before. It was a new ground.
0: And that's a good thing to say. Okay, well, listen, guys. Are we all okay? Everyone's
1: all
0: right?
1: Well, I am, but are you, Rio?
0: An accidental...
2: Yes.
1: Encounter.
0: Grazing. Accidental grazing. And that's going to happen in a small space.
2: Exactly.
0: So from now on, one of you just needs to leave a minute before the other person.
2: Yeah,
0: this can never happen again.
1: Yes, yes,
0: we can't have a repeated occurrence of this, okay? Glad we cleared that up, guys, okay?
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0: Christian O'Connell's show. Yesterday on the show, we were taking you back to your teenage bedrooms and asking what were the posters on the wall. And I got this message towards the end of it from Chantel. Christian, we were never allowed to have posters or anything on our walls because the blue tack or sticky tape might take the paint off. So I thought today we'd do this. Not in this house. They're normally fatwas and rulings handed down by mum. Dad, but mainly mum in my house. It was mainly mum. So but it would change from house to house. But I want to know, what were you banned from in your house? Jen, Christian, this isn't out. I've never heard this one. Jen Evans wasn't allowed to sit on her bed because it would leave a bum imprint on the bedding and make it look messy. What?
1: Where did you live?
0: Yes.
1: Buckingham Palace?
0: Yes. I also had to eat Cheezels with a spoon. So
2: oh,
0: I
2: no.
0: Didn't get dirty fingers.
2: Oh, that's crazy.
0: Who were you raised by? Hyacinth Bouquet?
2: Oh, that's a rite of passage with Cheezels. Yes. You put one on each finger. Yes. Eat them off the fingers.
0: Yeah, that's going to take some beating, both of those. But I had to eat Cheezels with a spoon, so I didn't get that. It's that finger taint,
1: exactly,
0: the yellow-orange finger taint. Jen, that not being able to sit in your own bed because it might leave a bum imprint. Who's inspecting the flipping bed? You're not in prison.
1: Exactly.
0: Nicole wasn't allowed to watch Simpsons as a kid.
1: Oh.
0: Leslie wasn't allowed to watch Gilligan's Island.
2: Oh.
0: We were told by our dad it was an insult to one's intelligence. However, he had no problem with us watching Benny Hill.
2: Oh.
1: High art.
0: Kirsty, I wasn't allowed to watch the movie Fatal Attraction.
3: Mm-hmm.
0: Danielle Cook, we weren't allowed red or green cordial in the house because mum said it made kids hyper. Anything that brought on too much joy was banned by our mums and dads, wasn't it? Anything that's going to make you just too much.
1: Yeah, anything happy.
0: Vicky, we weren't allowed anything green or any elephant figurines.
2: Oh.
0: Dad was very superstitious. Now, I thought, because I've been to Thailand a couple of times, I thought, because I've got a little elephant figurine I bought in Thailand. But I haven't had a lot of bad luck the last 12 months. Is it my fault? Is it the elephant? I thought elephants were good luck.
1: You've got
2: well,
1: to
2: the
1: get
2: trunk
1: rid of those elephants.
2: Has to be up. If the trunk's up, it's good luck. If the trunk's down.
0: It's down.
2: Oh, no, you've got to get rid of that.
1: Yeah, what are you doing?
2: That's bad.
0: Can I turn it upside down?
2: No, trunk must be up.
0: Are you sure? What's that based on?
2: Or your feng shui will be way out
0: of I thought it was if they were facing a certain way as well, the elephants.
2: Maybe, but definitely the trunk is a big factor.
1: Christian.
0: Oh, well,
1: Christian.
0: Tomorrow, tell you we can win on the show. My unlucky elephant figurine. Who wants a curse on them? Patsy, what's it for you? Is there anything you, as a mum now, is there anything you've banned in your house?
2: Absolutely there is. And it's
0: joy.
2: Slime. No, it is slime. Because we persisted. She went through a big stage, probably at about, I'd say from 8 to 10, where it was all about the slime and she'd have glitter in the slime.
0: So what?
2: Oh,
0: and you were like judging that mum that makes a kid eat cheeses with a spoon. That's you, Bats.
2: No, well, it got on the carpet and it's still in the carpet and the carpet was new at the time. So you just can't get it out.
0: Not in this house, Audie.
2: If you want to do the slime, you've got to go in the backyard.
0: I tell you what, you're going to get on the carpets over the next couple of years. Mm-hmm. I can't believe it. Right? I see my kids still doing it. It drives me nuts. Is they start doing their nail varnish.
2: Oh, yeah.
0: And they put the open, the little bottle with the lid off and just... Yeah. The carpet.
2: Yeah.
0: And the carpet's not a smooth surface. And I'm like, oh my God, please. And I actually approach it like it's a grenade. I'm like, stay, don't even move. I'll get to it and just take that away for you, Missy. Thank you.
2: Not with that shag pile you've got at your place.
0: Oh my God, you know that we love that 17 shag pile, you know. Ria, what is it for you? What was banned in your house?
1: We were not allowed to have any video games in the house. There was a fatwa on all video games.
0: You see, I think that's a good one.
1: Well, I mean, then I'd go over to like other kids' house and I wouldn't be able to play any video games because I was useless. The only ones we were allowed were Mario Touch Typing.
0: A computer
1: game that teaches you how to touch type. And another game called Leonardo the Inventor, which was a historical game where you would learn about the various historical inventions of Leonardo da Vinci.
0: The boys are all piling back to yours for that one after school.
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0: Christian O'Connell Show. Not in my house. What were you denied? What was not allowed in your house when you were growing up? You can text me 0475 031 043. At the moment, our favourite one is young Jen Evans. Two parts to this. Wasn't allowed to sit in her own bed because it would leave a bum imprint in the bedding. I've never heard of such a thing.
1: God forbid.
0: And look messy. Teenage bedrooms are meant to look messy. She was also, she had to eat cheeses with a spoon.
2: That's the worst.
0: She didn't get that finger tight. Some of these are incredible. Nicole, Christian, we weren't allowed to stir our Neapolitan ice cream because our parents didn't like the sound of the scraping of the spoon and the bowls. That's from Nicole. What were they, monks? Actually, silence all time in the Zen house. Santo, as soon as my mum finished washing the dishes and sink after dinner, we were not allowed to use any glasses or cutlery for the rest of the night.
1: Use your hands.
0: I'm done for the day. I kind of get it, Santo. Damien, we weren't allowed inside the house during daylight hours on the weekend.
1: What?
0: I think we know what mum and dad were up to.
1: Making some more Damien's.
0: Yeah, you don't want to. You didn't want to be there during the day. Christian, we weren't allowed to have McDonald's. That's from Ash. Christian, we had a man that came round in a van full of crates of soda. Everyone on our street bought these bottles every week, but we were never allowed.
2: Yeah.
0: All we could hear was the clinking of the joyous bottles, but they were never delivered for us. That is heartbreaking.
2: Yes. The soft drink man, I remember that. Yes. We weren't allowed it.
0: And this person just messaged about a couple of minutes later going, I'm just halfway, chugging my first can of Coke of the day.
2: Making up for it.
0: The pendulum's gone too far the other way now. I know you can do it now. Christian, we had soft drinks stored in the little bar fridge, but we are never allowed to drink them because they were only for special occasions. Then when we finally had a special occasion, we weren't allowed to drink them because they were for the adults. Do you remember just as a kid growing up, this actually really annoys me, how much referential treatment was given the adults?
1: Yes.
0: Yeah. Oh, no, that's the adults room in there.
2: Whoa,
0: whoa, whoa. Oh, no, those glasses are for the adults. No, that's the good china. That's the adults room. Yeah. Now the kids have, they're in charge just to touch and break anything of yours.
1: Yeah. The inmates run the prison.
0: A couple of weeks ago, I was looking for, I've got this rare limited edition Led Zepp t-shirt, right? And I was looking for it and I couldn't find it. It was like, I know I haven't lost that. I put it in my family group chat. None of you have seen my Led Zeppelin t-shirt. One of my daughters said when she popped back home briefly the other day, she went into my wardrobe and took it.
1: That is a violation.
0: Just took it. Don't I have any rights? No, none.
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0: Christian O'Connell's show. Time for today's Time Waster.
1: We're looking for your space movies. It says here on the producer Tina's given me some space facts here. Thank you, producer Tina. And including this one right at the top, underlined. Neil Armstrong's birthday, brackets 82, but dead. All right, let me know gently. Now I know when he replied to my message, I said, hey, Nilo, happy birthday. Brackets 82, but dead. Great producer notes. Just in case I went, hey, Neil, if you listen right now, happy birthday. And then afterwards, Tina goes, he's dead, you idiot. He's dead. Where were we? Oh, yeah, that's where we were. Space movies. You know what the astronauts love watching?
2: What?
1: Big Hubble in Little China.
2: Yeah, silver.
1: Edward Uranus hands.
2: Uranus always funny. Go.
1: Satellite Night Fever.
2: Was it?
1: John Travolta. Satellite Night Fever.
2: Silver.
1: NASA Blanca.
2: Oh, that's clever.
1: Rick Spar's up there. Buzz had a few and they fell in love with it. Ocean's Apollo 11. Ocean's Apollo 11. Apollo 11 was a mission. Yeah, no, it's a very smart one. All right, too much. I think I'm going mad in this break. Space dust.
2: He's a sexy man, though, Buzz Aldrin, wouldn't you say?
1: Good God, hold me back.
2: Hot Buzz.
1: Yeah. All right, gold.
2: Houston, here's a problem.
1: Yeah, it's a tickler. Bronze.
2: Biggie, biggie, bang, bang.
1: Oh, no, that's very good. Ghost.
2: And Black Hole Down.
1: That's good, silver. All right, we're looking for your space movies. Yuri's Got Mail.
2: Gold.
1: Yuri's Got Mail is so good, Tim Tier. Well done. 10 things I hate about Uranus. Not so smart.
2: No.
1: You know, get out your system now. I want smart smart gear for next year. Write that phrase down, team. My buzzin' Vinny.
2: Gold.
1: Anthony Stangnuts. Well done. Spockenheimer.
2: Gold as well.
1: The Fault in Our Mars.
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2: Oh, gold.
1: I Am Ham. Brackets. First monkey in space. I don't think the first monkey in space was called Ham.
2: Silver Miles.
1: And Big Martian's House. Who's the winner?
2: It is Mike Buzzin' Vinny Anthony.
1: Anthony, well done. We're back tomorrow. Thanks for joining us.
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2: Welcome to the 80s at 8. Shane Bryan with you. Tonight, we go back to September 1985 for Chart Tuesday. Was David Bowie and Mick Jagger up there on the charts? Was it number one? Or was it The Models with Out of Mind, Out of Sight?

So, of course, we're going to take a look at the Australian charts, the US and the UK charts, and we'll find out who was touring in September 1985. Let's kick it off with Huey Lewis and the News. Sitting at number 7 on the Aussie charts this week, this is The Power of Love on the 80s at 8.

0: You're on the 80s at 8. Shane Bryan with you and Coup d'Etat, Too Young for Promises. Of course, we've gone back to September 1985 for Chart Tuesday. Where was Coup d'Etat on the Aussie charts? Well, let's take a look at Oz Chart Rewind.
1: Before the algorithms, before streaming, this is what Australia was cranking. Let's revisit the charts. Revisit the charts. Oz Chart Rewind.
0: Coming in at number 5 was Dire Straits with Money for Nothing.
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0: Mark Knopfler based the lyrics on comments he overheard from workers watching MTV in a New York appliance store. Sting, of course, sings the famous I Want My MTV introduction using the melody of The Police's hit Don't Stand So Close to Me. Coming in at number 4 was Eurythmics. There must be an angel playing with my heart.

Be Yourself Tonight. The song features Stevie Wonder playing the harmonica solo. It became Eurythmics' only UK number one single and was sitting at number four on the Aussie charts. Coming in at number three was Coup d'Etat with Too Young for Promises, and number two was Tina Turner, We Don't Need Another Hero. It held the number two spot for 3 weeks at the top. We Don't Need Another Hero was, of course, from Mad Max Beyond Thunderdome, Tina Turner playing Aunt Entity. And the number one song was, for the second week, Out of Mind, Out of Sight by The Models, written and sung by James Freud. It became The Models' biggest hit and was named Best Single at the 1985 Countdown Music Awards. 8 weeks on the charts, The Models remained at number one. This is Out of Mind, Out of Sight on the 80s at 8.

0: You're on the 80s at 8. Shane Bryan with you. That was Madonna, Dress You Up. We've gone back to September 1985 for Chart Tuesday, and it was just entering the charts this week. Produced by Nile Rodgers, it was the final song recorded for Like a Virgin. Apparently, Madonna persuaded Rodgers to include it after the song arrived late in the album sessions. Well, it did end up in the top 10. Now let's take a look at the US and the UK charts. Check.
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0: Looking at the US first, number 3 was Tina Turner, We Don't Need Another Hero. Coming in at number 2 was Huey Lewis and the News and The Power of Love.
2: That's the power of love.
0: Recorded for Back to the Future, it gave the band its first number one single in America, eventually. Of course, it had to beat this guy off the charts, another movie soundtrack, John Parr, St. Elmo's Fire.

The movie anthem gave the British singer his first US number one. Now let's head across to Britain, and in the UK, this week's top three started off at number three with UB40.

It was On The Way Down, UB40 and Pretenders singer Chrissie Hynde with their reggae pop version of the Sonny and Cher classic. Song had already reached number one in Britain. Coming in at number two was Bonnie Tyler, Holding Out For A Hero.

0: Leaping from number 10 to number 2, originally recorded for the Footloose soundtrack, the song spent 3 weeks in the number 2 position in Britain. Of course, there was another dancing song that was at number 1, David Bowie, Mick Jagger, and Dancing in the Street. Holding at number 1 for a second week, David Bowie and Mick Jagger, Dancing in the Street, recorded for Live Aid, spent 4 weeks at the top of the British chart. Coming up after the break, we're heading back home with INXS breaking into the Aussie Top 10. INXS coming up next on the 80s at 8.
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cheers to those moments in music you just have to crank up. 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

0: You're on the 80s at 8. Shane Bryan with you and Jimmy Barnes. I'd die to be with you tonight. Coming in at number 18 this week in September 1985. Released on the 26th of August, it was the first single from For the Working Class Man and featured Kim Carnes on harmony vocals. Now, there was plenty happening on the road in September 1985 and some good things happening with Australian bands. INXS were touring Australia behind Listen Like Thieves, playing Melbourne, Canberra, Sydney, Newcastle, Rockhampton during the month. The Reels supported them in Sydney at the Entertainment Centre, and What You Need was taking off on the charts. Meanwhile, one Australian band was having massive success overseas. AC/DC were launching the Fly on the Wall tour overseas. Tour opened up in North America in early September before moving to Europe in 1986. There were no Australian dates. Coming up after the break, the Queen of Soul cruising into the Australian top 10. Freeway of Love featuring the E Street Band saxophonist Clarence Clemons became Aretha Franklin's biggest US pop hit in 12 years. Sitting at number 9 on the Aussie charts this week, Aretha Franklin, coming up next on the 80s at 8.
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0: 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Tomorrow night, we have a special guest. 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
9: Be sure of that.
10: Christian O'Connell Show. Patsy, please tell us about the thing that you ordered that is not what you ordered.
11: Don't you hate it when you're really pumped for something, like you're really looking for, you make an online purchase and you think, this is going to be so good.
10: This is me virtually every week where I think, I go, oh my God, my life is going to be better. You open up, you're like, oh, God.
11: I know, this is what happened to me. So my podcast, Rage Against the Menopause, I just thought it would be really good for the videos this season if I had specially, like, you know, specially designed microphone poppers, which is the foam that goes over.
10: Branding.
11: Yes. You know. And so
10: Mr.
11: I thought,
10: Beast
11: conduit.
10: Or I'm not saying you're Mrs. Beast. I'm just saying his production values are high level. You're right.
11: Anyway, I saw these, just, you know, like in the algorithm sort of popped up, you know, get your own microphone.
12: I've never
11: poppers.
12: Had that.
10: No,
12: I was
10: saying,
11: weird,
10: that's
11: isn't it?
10: So niche.
11: Really weird.
10: KSI, you and the Logans. I mean, how many of those days? About 8 a year? Bespoke microphone covers.
11: That was weird.
10: I've never seen that come up in the algorithm.
11: You get mugs and all sorts. And I thought, those mic covers look really good. I'll order a couple of those.
10: Yeah, because we've got them. You know, I'm talking into one right now. It's just the name of the show, the Christian O'Connell Show. They look nice. You're right. I'm on the video now. They look good.
11: Yeah, it's really good
10: branding.
11: So
10: what have you got, Rage Against the Menopause ones?
11: Yeah, so it's just like the tile that you would see, you know, if you bring up the iHeart app and you see there's my podcast. It's a photo
12: of me. Oh, so it's
11: like
12: your face.
11: Yeah, it's just like my logo.
10: I've never seen them with the host face on them. So you go from face to face. Wow.
12: Face here, face there.
10: Wow. I love it. It's I've never seen that before.
11: Anyway, they've
10: well,
11: come.
10: I'll let Howard Stern and everyone, all the other big DJs know. Guys, we've been getting it wrong. It's not your name. You're talking to your own face.
12: I often think that when I'm looking at you, it's like, it's
10: not enough.
12: It's not enough Christian face.
10: I need a bit more Christian. So how about a face on this?
11: Wall-to-wall Christian.
10: And then also, I might as well get some T-shirts with my own face on as well. So Patsy on a T-shirt, on the mic cover, on screen.
11: Everywhere you look.
10: Double threat.
11: Anyway, they've come, but they're like ridiculously small. They're
10: like a
11: thimble. They're like a thimble size.
10: Rio's got one.
11: Mike sock.
10: I've just seen it's tiny.
11: It's ridiculous.
10: It's like a beef eater's hat for a mouse. The mice that guard Buckingham Palace would wear that atop their heads.
12: It's for a toy kids microphone.
11: It really is. Yeah, like a Fisher, you know, Price little plastic.
10: You know what that whiffs of? Temu.
12: Yes. Yeah.
10: Do you order these?
11: No, it wasn't. It actually wasn't.
10: It
11: no.
10: It was of Temu.
11: No,
10: yeah.
11: I've
10: straight
11: never
10: off
11: ordered
10: a boat from
11: Temu.
10: China.
11: No.
10: No, it is. No, it's all flaky.
12: It's sort of stretched
11: it's
12: as well.
11: Terrible. No, it's terrible. It is
10: it's
11: awful.
10: It's very cheaply
12: there's
10: done.
12: No, the A and the I in against are sort of squished over, so
11: yeah,
12: it's just rage against the menopause.
10: Yeah, Asian against the menopause.
11: It's not even square. Like, the
10: big
11: square
10: market,
11: isn't square.
10: Big market, actually. Maybe rebrand it.
11: $30
10: but
11: I'd play.
10: But then the visual doesn't match up the title of the show.
12: She's not Asian.
10: You got fake Asian.
11: But I paid $15 each, and it is the worst $30 I've ever spent.
10: I'm not joking. I could draw you better than that.
11: No. It is awful.
12: I wouldn't pay $1.50.
10: No, seriously, Pat, you have been $15 each.
11: Yes. And they took like 6 weeks to get here. So
10: yeah, that's because like five
11: Norwegians
10: of them laughing at who would want such a thing.
11: So that is a
10: and
11: massive
10: going, come on, lads, you better out and we're making these. How many have you got of them?
11: Just two. Okay. One for me, one for the guest.
10: The guest is going to be sat opposite you, looking at you, talking into your face. It's the scariest show ever.
11: Aren't they awful? $30
10: oh,
11: down the drain.
10: No, no, no. We're going to give them away this week on the show. These are the yes, star prizes,
11: brilliant.
10: Pats.
11: I love it.
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0: cheers to those moments in music you just have to crank up.
1: I'm gonna have a good time tonight. 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

0: Christian O'Connell's show. That's not what I ordered. We've all done what Patsy's done. You get very excited about ordering something online. You're counting down. It arrives. You open it up. Oh, God. That's not what I ordered. It's too big. It's too small. It's too crap. Bizarrely, my recent one that arrived last week from America, I opened it up and my wife said, my God, what the hell have you ordered? I hear this a lot in my house. I said, she goes, it looks so bad. What is it? It's a microphone lamp.
1: Oh. Oh, no, Christian O'Connell.
2: What do you mean, like a ring light that's the
0: No. This is a lamp that looks like exactly like one of those old steel microphones, like an old-fashioned
1: working radio.
0: Working radio.
2: Oh, and it's a lamp.
0: Yeah.
2: For your desk.
1: That's so dorky.
0: It's
1: that's like having that, like, yeah, Patsy has that. Sorry, Patsy, no offense, but your on-air sign. That's
2: yeah, I love
1: in
2: it.
1: You two are
2: means
1: just
2: I'm
1: as
2: in
1: bad
2: house.
1: Each other.
2: In the house.
0: This lamp, right, not what I ordered. It just looks terrible.
2: Oh.
0: Not just that, it doesn't work. So I didn't realize, because it's from America, it's got like an American plug.
2: Oh, yeah.
1: Oh,
0: so
1: yep.
0: I go out and buy an adapter, I plug it in, it short circuits the entire house.
2: No!
0: Swear to God. You just heard this, but and everything went off. So, the fridge has gone off, and the freezer, what is it? I went, microphone lamp.
2: Oh, no.
0: It's so bad.
1: I need to see it.
0: Someone can have it. You can short circuit your house with this terrible bogan lamp that's a microphone lamp. And again, I don't even know. You know when you're looking at it, go, what the hell did I order this for?
2: Yes.
1: Were you
2: but
1: drunk?
2: At the time.
0: No, I was sober, which is sadder in a way. Sadder in a way. Christian, my brother-in-law bought a frying pan from Amazon. He was so excited to cook steaks on it. He was pumped. It rocked up. Could barely fit half an egg on it. He was crushed. Lorraine, that's not what I ordered. Good morning, Lorraine. What is it for you?
3: I got Temu'd.
0: Oh, Lord. I got Temu'd. It's because they get so bloody cheap on there.
3: Well, most things I've ordered were really good, but this time I actually ordered a pack of 10 kitchen tea towels. And when they arrived, they were the size of a face washer. So I thought,
0: for like a child's potential tea ceremony.
3: These, you know, so I came up with a solution. I work in a pub. So I took them to work and I got my money back from work through Petty Cash and we used them to polish glasses.
1: Money laundering.
0: Yeah, you could polish, you're right, polish the bar top. Use them as coasters for the beers.
3: Yes. Yeah, exactly.
1: We actually, we don't have tea towels at our work anymore because everyone kept stealing them because we had really nice tea towels.
0: I took one home. I took one home.
1: They're good.
0: No, they're like pro grade.
1: Yes,
0: they're really thick.
1: And
0: yeah, the ones I've got are really like, they're too porous.
1: Yes.
0: So
1: yes.
0: Yeah, that one here, I took one
1: like
0: home. It's a beautiful tea towel. Yeah, the green and white ones.
1: Yeah,
0: well,
1: that's why we don't have any anymore.
0: Yeah, no, that's good, but they're very nice.
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cheers to those moments in music you just have to crank up. 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

0: Christian O'Connell Show. Tell us the decade you were a kid in without telling us the decade. So for me, telling you the decade I was a kid in without actually telling you the decade. Children's parties at McDonald's.
1: Oh.
0: Good times.
1: What did you guys have in England?
0: And it was like Ronald then was in charge.
2: Yes.
0: He was the CEO.
1: Yeah,
0: Ronald McDonald.
1: Dropped off a bit, hasn't he?
0: Yeah, rightly so. Rightly so. Scary ass clown man, really.
2: And Hamburglar. And
0: Hamburglar, yes. I forgot about Hamburglar.
2: There's a few of them.
0: Yes.
1: Yeah, bring him back.
0: It used to be like you got so excited if a mate of yours was having their birthday party at McDonald's.
2: Yes.
0: It was the best place. When you were like 8, 9, 10, it was the best place. And it was also when it was like the first sort of thing of like having America in the high street.
1: Right.
0: Now it's too much. We want them to go back home. But then it was like, it was a novelty. It was only really them, and then Burger King came in as well. But it was first, it was McDonald's.
1: And did you guys have the play centres like we do in Australia?
0: Yeah.
1: So you've got the Maccas and then you've got the ball pit. And,
0: yes.
2: Awesome place.
0: Yeah, they were massive. Yeah. Just, I look back now. Now, you know, if it's too noisy anywhere, I have to leave. But then at the time when those kids' parties were there, because there were like three or four other ones at the same time, just carnage.
2: Yeah.
0: Like kids
2: crazy.
0: Jumping off tables on their mates and the poor staff there. Now, at the time, you were like, you don't even care about the staff. Now, not the poor staff. They must be still traumatized.
1: Yes.
0: If you had teenagers just earning basic income, working at those Saturdays, doing the kids' parties there. Patsy, tell me the decade you were a kid in without telling me the decade.
2: Yes, I learnt how to record Charlie's Angels off the telly for my mum.
1: For your mum.
0: I tell you what, it was hard to record TV back in the day.
2: Yeah.
0: Wasn't it easy?
2: Yeah.
0: Do you remember the thing called Video Plus came along, Pat?
2: Yeah.
0: Where in the TV guide, every single TV show had some, I don't know, like a 22-digit code.
1: Yep. What?
0: And you were supposed to tap that in using your remote control. Pray to the TV gods
2: that it would work.
0: That the snooker would record for your dad. That was at 1 a.m.
1: This was to record the TV. And then what does it record it onto?
0: Those big old VHS cassettes that were massive.
2: Oh, yeah. Like the size of an A4 sheet of paper.
0: No, they were. They were huge, weren't they?
1: So would you just have like heaps and heaps of...
0: It rarely worked if you were recording TV because they used to change. Sometimes if the sport overran or there was a late news, the ending of Dallas would just stop recording.
2: They were like, oh, my God. Point.
0: Someone's about to shoot Jake. Oh, Mum!
2: Well, we still don't know who shot
0: JR. No, the recording just ended.
3: 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Up all night.
4: Some moments happen only once. 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

cheers to those moments in music you just have to crank up. 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

0: Christian O'Connell Show. Tell us the decade you were a kid in without telling us the decade. Rhea, what would it be for you?
1: For me, the height of cool was wearing a shirt over a shirt over another shirt.
0: What?
1: Yes. So,
0: when was this a thing?
1: This was in the 2000s. What was really cool was polo shirt. Mm-hmm. Then on top of the polo shirt, long sleeve shirt, sleeves rolled up, so forearm still exposed. Then on top of that, a button up.
0: So
1: not
0: many
1: buttoned
0: layers.
1: Up. Yes, and then also to top it all off, a belt with way too much slack. So you know those skinny
0: like crisscross, going to make you jump,
1: yes,
0: jump,
1: exactly,
0: jump.
1: Yes. And having it sort of dangling as low as possible.
0: Oh. Yeah. Do you remember wallet chains?
1: Yeah. Oh, yes, yes.
0: I used to have one of those.
1: Oh, I can
0: early
1: see
0: early 2000s.
1: Yeah, oh. A Velcro wallet as well.
0: Oh. No, no, leather one.
2: Oh, leather
0: even
2: wallet
0: worse.
2: And wallet
0: even
2: chain.
0: Worse.
2: Oh.
0: I cringe. I saw a proper photo of one, like a proper tangible photo.
1: Yeah.
0: Because obviously no iPhones. It's not early 2000s. And I'll be honest, I binned it.
1: Yeah, no, that's smart.
0: I sipped it away, like palmed it off, like David Blaine doing close-up magic. And ain't no magic in that card. It was like, oh, nasty. What was I thinking?
1: Oh, yeah, different time.
0: All right, tell us the decade you were a kid in without telling us the decade. Lizzie, dad cooking up homebrew beer. Oh, my God, yeah, my dad, I used to make homebrew beer, and I remember he went out once, and this is when I was 16. I didn't realise that to brew beer, it's an active process. It's brewing. It's not just beer. So oh. I said to my ex, come around, right, my dad's just got this beer under the stairs. We learned a very painful lesson about the ancient art of brewing. Not properly brewed beer.
1: Oh.
0: Everyone was very fine to see.
3: Oh, no.
0: I'm actually starting to sweat now. Oh. The trauma. I had to ring my dad, you know, and he was gone out for dinner with my mum and I had to ring the landline. And I'm like, come home. I don't feel very well. Oh. What have you drunk? Your beer. He goes, it's not even ready yet.
1: That's just poison
0: only,
1: at that point.
0: No, well, yeah, it was quite bad.

0: bad, actually. Oh. Yes. So homebrew, yeah, I've got bad vibes with that one. David Richards telling us what decade he was a kid in without telling us a decade. Wings were high on the charts. Man on the run. Tune. Felisa, Family Ties. What would we do, baby? Not needed, not needed, not needed.
1: What would we do,
0: no,
1: baby?
0: If you're going to do that, it stops. Janelle, watching Prince Charles and Lady Di get married on the TV.
1: Yes.
0: Now, I'm about to play you some of it now. And I think Patsy must have recorded this from her tape recording from the TV at the time. Let me just press play.
2: Hi, Diana Francis.
3: Take thee, Charles Philip Arthur George.
2: Take thee, Philip Charles Arthur George.
3: To my wedded husband.
2: To my wedded husband.
0: Isn't it incredible? Just listen to that. Still, it takes me back to, because I remember watching that on TV, but just how much has changed.
1: Yes.
0: For them and us.
1: That was so huge because it was massive. On here about midnight.
0: Yeah, it would have been late for you guys.
1: Yeah, so we were allowed to, you know, stay up and watch
0: it. So that would have been late midnight Saturday night, wouldn't it? Because it was like Saturday afternoon in the UK.
1: Yeah, and it was just the intrigue of it all, of like, this is live and it's happening over the other side of the world and it's this princess. It was like all your fairy tales.
0: I think it's still in the top five biggest global events in terms of watching something on TV.
1: Oh, really? Audience, yeah.
0: Yeah, and this is obviously before streaming and sort of, you know, that was many decades before that. Mm. It was absolutely massive. I still, you know, you only remember certain bits of it. Mm. I just remember the size of her. Is it train? It's called that long bit at the back of the dress.
4: Oh, the big, yeah. That keeps going and going.
0: Yeah. Yes, it was just huge.
1: Yes.
0: I don't remember the designer's name. They kept it, you know, because obviously I love David Emmanuel.
4: Oh, wow.
0: The designer here has been working on this for 2 years.
1: Yes.
0: David Emmanuel, the designer here. I met David Emmanuel and
1: did
0: I swear to God, he went, I'm David Emmanuel. And he went, I designed Lady Di's dress. And I went, mate, that was about 32 years ago. Hopefully you've knocked up a few more bits of clothing since then. But what a great one-hit wonder.
4: Yeah.
0: If you're going to do it, you know, do it right.
1: But it was a whole production leading up to the actual ceremony here on telly. I remember they crossed to the silkworm farm that had spun the silk for the dress.
0: I remember seeing that as well.
1: Do you remember that?
0: Really, there was so much filling going on.
1: Oh, yeah.
4: I guess you got a lot of time.
0: Interviewing the silkworms.
1: Yeah.
0: They had to die.
1: Every single element was, and I remember it so well.
4: I can't believe I missed it. I missed the silkworm.
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1: 80s hits you love. Those
0: were our young years. The 90s and 2000s. And 60s and 70s tracks that stand the test of time. 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
6: Christian O'Connell Show. Now, what is going on between you two? There's tension in the air.
7: I haven't even spoken to him today. What's going on, Rios?
6: No, I know, but again, that's the tension.
8: That's exactly why.
6: The silent treatment, Pats, is not a normal day.
7: No,
8: Pats, we have to acknowledge this, and then we can move on with the show.
7: Oh, there's a funk in the air.
6: But the fact that you don't understand that, but I guess Hannibal Lecter didn't think he had a problem eating people.
7: Stop.
6: Otherwise, you wouldn't behave like that.
7: Be nice.
6: I'm not saying you're Hannibal Lecter, but I'm saying... You're Hannibal Pazza.
7: That's nice.
6: Well, I just want you two to clear the air so we can
7: come lay on
6: together.
7: My couch and explain what is the problem.
8: We need to, Patsy. Okay. I was going to leave yesterday. We're standing in the hallway and it's a very narrow hallway.
6: Oh, the one down here?
8: The one just down here.
6: Yeah.
8: Patsy and I, we love a little gossip. So we were having a little gossip before we both left.
6: Gossip or what Patsy really loves is... bitching.
7: Well, oh, no.
8: No, just friendly.
6: Was it gossip or was it bitching about
7: it? Was gossip.
8: It was gossip. It was just standard.
6: Because there's often an edge to it, yeah. Yeah.
8: Not to be discussed here, but gossip. Yeah. Just normal workplace gossip.
6: Oh, if you could talk about it here. What a show we have.
8: Hell of a show.
6: Oh, we called it Cleaning Out the Closet. Cue up the Eminem song. So you're having a gossip / a bitch, yeah?
8: Yeah, it's how
6: I tell you why I hate.
7: They're
6: just walking past. Hang on. Oh, I love you.
7: Great job today. Don't. You're not painting me correctly at all.
6: No, sorry.
7: But do mention I was laden with about 2 handbags, my computer bag.
8: Your hands were full, and then we were standing face to face, and we both go different directions in the hallway, and there is a grazing of our bodies.
6: Where? Show me on this doll where you got grazed by Pat.
7: What? Stop!
8: Below my...
6: Oh, no.
7: Hips.
8: My belt.
7: It was more
8: region.
7: Like a good damn whack on the...
8: And then it just...
6: What, you gave him a tap on the ass?
7: No.
8: The other side.
7: I accidentally, as I was swinging around,
6: listen.
7: My bag... whacked him in the groin and I felt awful.
8: It just, for like 3 seconds though, no one said anything. We're just sitting there in silence. And then she goes, I touched you. And I was like, yep. Yep.
6: Where'd you go forward?
8: We just left in silence.
7: No. I felt awful.
6: One of you should have immediately taken the rest of the week off and then just start a brand new week and no one ever talks about it ever again. The fact that you're back here just a mere hours later after that incident.
8: I haven't spoken to her until this
7: moment. You didn't know where to look and I felt awful.
6: You don't.
7: I felt dreadful. Because I said, was that your...
6: Oh, my, you don't ask it. That's what makes it work, because you just don't... In that situation, there's only one thing to do. You don't even talk about it. You don't even say sorry. You just need to say goodbye, Connie. See you again tomorrow at the office. Bye-bye. You don't talk about it. You don't don't ask questions like, was that your...
7: No, well, I felt very awkward.
6: You know it either was or it wasn't. There's no mystery.
8: It was, and it clearly was. Actually, I believe your parting words to me as she left down the
6: say
8: ramp
6: nothing
8: was,
6: about this to HR.
8: Literally, she goes, Don't tell HR.
6: Oh, my God.
7: I'm sorry, but it's just when you're in a tight, confined space.
8: It wasn't your fault.
7: No, it wasn't your fault. In my defense, Your Honor. But you kind of went a little green in the complexion.
8: Yes, yeah.
7: And well, I thought, oh.
8: I've never had that situation at work before. It was new ground.
6: And that's a good thing to say. Okay, well, listen, guys. Are we all okay? Everyone's all right?
7: Well, I am, yeah, but are you, Rio?
6: An accidental...
8: Yes.
7: Encounter.
6: Grazing. An accidental grazing. Yes. And that's going to happen in a small space.
8: Exactly.
6: So from now on, one of you just needs to leave a minute before the other person.
7: Yeah,
6: so this can never happen again.
7: Yes, yes,
6: we can't have a repeated occurrence of this, okay? Glad we cleared that up, guys, okay?
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0: Christian O'Connell's show. Your kids are never too old to have a meltdown. Our eldest daughter, Ruby, she's had her eyes on some big oversized sort of trench coat, car coat for ladies. And so I said, look, I'll meet you. You try it on. And then if you like it, maybe I'll buy it for you. Okay. So I met her yesterday. She's really keen for me to come and see this jacket. Okay. So I get there. You know, I hotelled it out of here yesterday. Did the show meeting. I was there at 10 o'clock. The store is opening. There's no one else there. We go in. And within 10 minutes, she's having a meltdown in there. We are having a kind of argument.
1: That's not
0: really a proper argument, but she's having a meltdown. We've all been this. You know when you've really set your heart on something for like a week or two, I'm going to get that. You imagine who you're going to be in that.
2: Yes, yeah. I've done this. Whole new person.
0: Yeah. Whole new world of possibilities opening up.
2: Yeah.
0: Right? And then it just... You know when you put it on, you try and convince yourself.
2: Yes. You go, maybe it's
0: the style.
2: Like yeah, yes.
0: This was that scene yesterday.
1: Oh, no.
0: Oh, God. I so wanted that jacket to be right. Oh. So it was just way too big.
2: Right.
0: Voluminous, right? So we put on small, and it's too big for her.
1: Oh.
0: And I go, don't worry, I think they're doing, it's oversized anyway, they're doing extra small. I'll go and find it, okay? She tries on the extra small, and I start to get giggles, because it's like... She keeps looking at herself in the mirror, like, and she knows what's not there.
2: Yes, yeah.
0: But she's still flickering between that interference between the image she thought she was going to have in it. And I hadn't even said anything. I was really trying to hold back words. I was hoping that she'd arrive at her own decision.
2: Yes. Yeah.
0: This ain't the jacket for you. She doesn't. So I go, hey, listen, you're the leader of the French Resistance.
2: Christian.
0: What time are the Normandy landings?
2: Oh. Ruby Bonaparte.
0: So you're being very mean now. I went, we both know. I said, listen, I want you to have a really nice jacket. But I said, this thing's huge. I said, right, for starters, you can't drive the car in that. She goes, no, I know. All right, so you're never driving anywhere in it. You've got to fold it up 87 times.
1: Oh, no.
0: I just thought then they could put people in that and get them off the Titanic. It's huge. And I said, I can't even see your fingertips.
1: Oh,
2: oh no, she looks like she's wearing her dad's jacket.
0: Yeah, no, it
2: does.
0: And actually, it's like you've got my jacket on. I said, it's actually 99% jacket, 1% rubes.
2: It's very brave of you to take the leap and say that, because she is actually deep down looking for someone to tell her not to get it.
0: Yes.
2: But it's hard
0: to be the
2: deliverer.
0: Then she was doing that thing, and it's one of my favourite things with the kids now, the ages they're at, where she was mad laughing. That's as good as it gets now.
2: Yes.
0: That's as good as it gets.
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0: Christian O'Connell's show. Yesterday on the show, we were taking you back to your teenage bedrooms and asking what were the posters on the wall. And I got this message towards the end of it from Chantel. Christian, we were never allowed to have posters or anything on our walls because the blue tack or sticky tape might take the paint off. So I thought today we do this. Not in this house. They're normally fatwas and rulings handed down by mum. Dad, but mainly mum in my house. It was mainly mum. So it would change from house to house. But I want to know, what were you banned from in your house? Jen, Christian, this isn't out. I've never heard this one. Jen Evans wasn't allowed to sit on her bed because it would leave a bum imprint on the bedding and make it look messy. What?
1: Where did you live?
0: Yes.
1: Buckingham Palace?
0: Yes. I also had to eat Cheezels with a spoon.
2: Oh,
0: so
2: no.
0: Didn't get dirty fingers.
2: Oh, that's crazy.
0: Who were you raised by? Hyacinth Bouquet?
2: Oh, that's a rite of passage with Cheezels. Yes. You put one on each finger. Yes. And eat them off the fingers.
0: Yeah, that's going to take some beating, both of those. But I had to eat Cheezels with a spoon, so I didn't get that. It's that finger taint,
1: exactly.
0: The yellow orange finger taint. Jen, that not being able to sit in your own bed because it might leave a bum imprint. Who's inspecting the flipping bed? You're not in prison.
1: Exactly.
0: Nicole wasn't allowed to watch Simpsons as a kid.
1: Oh.
0: Leslie wasn't allowed to watch Gilligan's Island.
2: Oh.
0: We were told by our dad it was an insult to one's intelligence. However, he had no problem with us watching Benny Hill.
2: Oh.
1: High art.
0: Kirsty, I wasn't allowed to watch the movie Fatal Attraction.
3: Mm-hmm.
0: Danielle Cook, we weren't allowed red or green cordial in the house because mum said it made kids hyper. Anything that brought on too much joy was banned by our mums and dads. Anything that's going to make you just too much.
1: Yeah, anything happy.
0: Vicky, we weren't allowed anything green or any elephant figurines.
2: Oh.
0: Dad was very superstitious. Now, I thought, because I've been to Thailand a couple of times, I thought, because I've got a little elephant figurine I bought in Thailand. But I haven't had a lot of bad luck the last 12 months. Is it my fault? Is it the elephant? I thought elephants were good luck.
1: You've got to get rid of those elephants.
2: The trunk has to be up. If the trunk's up, it's good luck. If the trunk's down.
0: It's down.
2: Oh, no, you've got to get rid of that.
1: What are you doing?
2: That's bad.
0: Can I turn it upside down?
2: No, trunk must be up.
0: Are you sure? What's that based on?
2: Or your feng shui will be way out
0: I
2: of
0: thought
2: whack.
0: It was if they were facing a certain way as well, the elephants.
2: Maybe, but definitely the trunk is a big factor.
1: Christian.
0: Oh, well,
1: Christian.
0: Tomorrow, tell you we can win on the show. My unlucky elephant figurine. Who wants a curse on them? Patsy, what's it for you? Is there anything you, as a mum now, is there anything you've banned in your house?
2: Absolutely there is. And
0: it's joy.
2: Slime. No, it is slime. Because we persisted. She went through a big stage, probably at about, I'd say from 8 to 10, where it was all about the slime and she'd have glitter in the slime.
0: So
2: and
0: what?
2: No.
0: Oh, and you were like judging that mum that makes a kid eat Cheezels with a spoon. That's you, Pats.
2: No, well, it got on the carpet and it's still in the carpet and the carpet was new at the time. So you just can't get it out.
0: Not in this house, Audie.
2: If you want to do slime, you've got to go in the backyard.
0: I tell you what, you're going to get on the carpets over the next couple of years. Mm. I can't believe it. Right? I see my kids still doing it. It drives me nuts. Is they start doing their nail varnish. And they put the open, the little bottle with the lid off and just... Yeah. No, on the carpet.
2: Yeah.
0: And the carpet's not a smooth surface. And I'm like, oh, my God, please. And I actually approach it like it's a grenade. I'm like, stay. Don't even move. I'll get to it and just take that away for you, Missy. Thank you.
2: Not with that shag pile you've got at your place.
0: Oh, my God. You know that we love that 17 shag pile, you know. Ria, what is it for you? What was banned in your house?
1: We were not allowed to have any video games in the house. There was a fatwa on all video games.
0: You see, I think that's a good one.
1: Well, I mean, then I'd go over to like other kids' house and I wouldn't be able to play any video games because I was useless. The only ones we were allowed were Mario Touch Typing.
0: A computer
1: game that teaches you how to touch type. And another game called Leonardo the Inventor, which was a historical game where you would learn about the various historical inventions of Leonardo da Vinci.
0: The boys are all piling back to yours for that one after school.
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0: who shouldn't get that finger tamed. Some of these are incredible. Nicole, Christian, we weren't allowed to stir our Neapolitan ice cream because our parents didn't like the sound of the scraping of the spoon and the bowls. That's from Nicole. What were they, monks? It must be silence all time in the Zen house. Santo, as soon as my mum finished washing the dishes and sink after dinner, we were not allowed to use any glasses or cutlery for the rest of the night.
1: Oh. Use your hands.
0: I'm done for the day. I kind of get it, Santo. Damien, we weren't allowed inside the house during daylight hours on the weekend.
1: What?
0: I think we know what mum and dad were up to.
1: Making some more Damiens.
0: Yeah, you don't want to. You didn't want to be there during the day. Christian, we weren't allowed to have McDonald's. That's from Ash. Christian, we had a man that came round in a van full of crates of soda. Everyone on our street bought these bottles every week, but we were never allowed.
2: Yeah.
0: All we could hear was the clinking of the joyous bottles, but they were never delivered for us. That is heartbreaking.
2: Yeah, the soft drink man, I remember that. Yes. We weren't allowed it.
0: And this person just messaged about a couple of minutes later going, I'm just halfway, chugging my first can of Coke of the day.
2: Making up for it.
0: Pendulum's gone too far the other way now. I know you can do it now. Christian, we had soft drinks stored in the little bar fridge, but we are never allowed to drink them because they were only for special occasions. Then when we finally had a special occasion, we weren't allowed to drink them because they were for the adults. Do you remember just as a kid growing up, this actually really annoys me, how much referential treatment was given the adults?
1: Yes.
0: Yeah. Oh, no, that's the adults room in there. Whoa, whoa, whoa. Oh, no, those glasses are for the adults. No, that's the good china. That's the adults room. Yeah. Now the kids have, they're in charge just to touch and break anything of yours.
1: Yeah. The inmates run the prison.
0: A couple of weeks ago, I was looking for, I've got this rare limited edition Led Zepp t-shirt, right? And I was looking for it and I couldn't find it. It was like, I know I haven't lost that. I put it in my family group chat. None of you have seen my Led Zeppelin t-shirt. One of my daughters said when she popped back home briefly the other day, she went into my wardrobe and took it.
1: That is a violation.
0: Just took it. Don't I have any rights? No, none.
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6: Amanda. Hello, Wiggles.
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14: It's showtime.
15: Hello there, Amanda.
16: Hello there, Brendan, how
15: the
16: are
15: first
16: you?
15: First day of spring, a young man's thoughts turn to pants.
16: And what about yours?
15: Apropos of yesterday's Kia Centaur chat, a lot of people have been talking to me about this. Well,
16: we
15: not
16: should,
15: really.
16: We should
15: I'm
16: explain.
15: Just in my own head.
16: Yeah.
15: Okay, so it's the Kia ad on the telly. Here we go. There's the centaurs all gathered together as a flock in the forest, and then the head centaur senses something, and the young centaur goes galloping out and then gets onto the plains, and there is a Kia EV, and this centaur's running next to the Kia, and the people in the Kia are saying nothing much, really. Like, there's a half man, half horse next to us.
16: Dad, anyway, I'm bored.
15: And the centaur gets splashed with some mud and the Kia buggers off.
16: Before we explain how he was running and what was...
15: well, that was the chat
16: the
15: yesterday.
16: Problem with his arm.
15: And the people, the imaginary people that came up to me today, I just wondered...
16: I just want to ask you another question, though, before we get to that. Just to drill down a bit more on centaurs. So all the centaurs that were gathering in the forest, they're all men. There's no such thing as a female centaur, is there? A fentaur?
15: I didn't notice any female
16: and
15: centaurs.
16: And if there were...
15: It's a bit of a misogyny world.
16: Well, how are they reproducing? And do they wear bras?
15: Actually, there wasn't a female centaur. The only female sort of half-human, half-thing is a mermaid. Yeah.
16: You can't mate a mermaid with a centaur.
15: No, that would be...
16: Surf and turf. But what were you going to say? So we were discussing yesterday about how Ikwiol felt when we saw the way
15: well,
16: he was running, his arms were weird.
15: And what we went to Reddit, and Reddit would say that a centaur runs like it would be a man on a horse. And I think credit to the Kia people, they've done their research and I think that they've come up with the
16: right answer. But it looks weird. It looks like he's riding himself.
15: I want to add this to the pile. Mm-hmm. if the centaur has a medical issue, whom does he visit? Who? The doctor or the vet?
16: Well, it depends which half has the ailment.
15: Is that what it is?
16: If he's got a sore throat, you'd go to the doctor. If he had a sore fetlock, you'd go to the vet.
15: Go to Brownie. Okay. So that's Dr. Chris Brown.
16: Yes, I understand.
15: So you're saying depending on which where the ailment is.
16: Yeah.
15: Brian,
16: if it's right on the joint,
15: filling in for Jen
16: if it's
15: Wyron?
16: Right on the joint, I'd go to a doctor because they're cheaper than a vet.
6: I'm going to say probably a vet because there's more horse than there is human. And just quickly, apropos, is there female centaurs?
16: Yeah.
6: Yes, there are.
15: Oh.
6: Centauress or centauride.
15: Oh.
16: Is there a picture?
6: No.
15: Because there'd be a bra arrangement. There would be a bra arrangement.
16: Yeah.
15: That'd have to be. Anyway, that's something maybe we could just run this through the Fast Five while we're doing it. And maybe we'll just get your opinion on whether he goes or she goes to the doctor or the vet. It's the first day of spring, you see. It's Jonesy and Amanda driving you home.

0: the first day of spring with Jonesy and Amanda, and it's time.
1: How fast can this thing go?
2: Faster than the speed of light.
3: Jonesy and Amanda's
2: Fast Five.
0: For the Fast Five, five questions. Can you go all the way and answer all five questions correctly? You know what I shouldn't have done?
4: What?
0: Left the room to fill my water canister with you and Brian talking about the female variant of the centaur.
4: Well, I've gone to images. It hurt your back standing like that, wouldn't it? Wouldn't it? Anyway, the female ones, some of them are quite modest. They've got coverings on the top and almost like a like a bikini bottom, a long, stretchy one.
0: Well, at the front. At its forelegs.
4: Yeah, because if it doesn't, the ones that don't.
0: Yeah. Give us a look at ones that don't.
4: Here's one that doesn't. It's a little bit anatomically pouchy.
0: Okay.
4: I'll show you.
0: Can you not say the word pouchy? Oh, yeah, that's pouchy. Oh, I don't like that. That's,
4: why would it have bits at the front and the back?
0: That's too many bits.
4: What about this one? Let me show you this drawing. Sorry, everybody.
0: Oh, no.
4: Jenna might be able to put these up if the sensor allows it.
0: Righto.
4: What about this concoction?
0: Well, she's not doing that much these days, our sensor. That's someone that's right into it.
4: That's someone who's got a human woman and a second human woman.
0: Yeah.
4: But with a long torso joining them.
0: All I was saying just... All I was saying.
4: Would you care to join us?
0: All I was saying was the centaur yesterday, how it runs, as indicated in the Kia commercial. And then I just said, if you're going to go, you had a medical ailment, you're a centaur, do you go to the doctor or do you go to the vet?
4: Yeah.
0: And you said, it depends what half of your body's
4: depends
0: been affected.
4: Depends which bit's in trouble.
0: Brian, who's in for Ryan, said
5: vet.
0: Tony's in Greensboro.
4: Hi, Tony.
0: Hello, Tony.
6: How you going?
0: You're a centaur. You're feeling a bit unwell. You're going to the vet or the doctor?
6: I think you have to go to the vet because I know a bit more about all parts, I guess.
4: Actually, this is what Chris Brown says about being a vet. He says it's harder to be a vet than a human doctor.
0: Oh, of course he says
4: that. No, but he said there's about 100 animals, whereas there's only one human body.
0: Yeah, but I think that's like when chiropractors say they're doctors. You know, it's the same sort of
4: thing. It's not the same sort of thing.
0: Same sort of thing.
4: Having said that, I do think that vets are more expensive than doctors, and so I'd probably go to the doctor.
0: Okay. So you're doing for the cheap. Man is doing it for thrift.
4: Tony, here's question number
0: question
4: one.
0: Question one for you, Tony.
4: Blue Poles is a famous expressionist painting by which American artist? Who painted Blue Poles?
6: Nah.
4: Farewell, Tony.
0: Good. Kelly's in Cheltenham.
4: Hello, Kelly.
7: Hi, g'day guys.
0: Kelly.
4: Jonesy has an important question
0: to ask
4: you.
0: You're an unwell centaur. You're feeling a bit peaky. Do you go to the doctor or do you go to the vet?
7: I go to the doctor.
0: Okay. And you're a female centaur. Where are you wearing the bikini bottoms at your front?
7: No, I wear my husband's jogs at the front.
4: Well, that would do the trick. That would do the trick.
0: Question one.
4: Would you wear them on the front of you or the back of you?
0: You put them
7: I wear them back to front.
4: But it's a long area to cover.
0: That's a lot of area.
4: It's a lot of area.
0: Blue Poles is a famous expressionist painting by which American artist, Kelly?
7: Yes. Jackson Pollock.
4: That's it.
0: You know what? Everyone ragged on Gough Whitlam for paying $1.3 million for it back then.
4: For Blue Poles,
0: Do you know what it's worth now?
4: Tell me.
0: $500 million.
4: Is it?
0: Yeah. It's pretty much that priceless.
4: Let's go to question two, which is riffraff.
8: Riffraff
9: backstage.
8: Oh, riffraff everywhere.
9: Got you, I understand. Got to keep out the riffraff.
4: All right, here we go. What song has this riff, Kelly?
7: Oh. Are you okay, Annie?
0: Oh, Kelly.
4: Well, that's the right song.
0: Well, no. Brian is the king of the buzzer. Look at him.
5: That is not the title of the song.
0: There you go. Stone Cold Bri. Do you know the answer to that? It's Jonesy and Amanda driving you home.
3: Mackay and the Whitsundays, 4MK.

0: Good afternoon to you. It's Jonesy Demander driving you home across Australia.
1: How fast can this thing go?
2: Faster than the speed of light.
3: Jonesy and Demander's
2: Fast Five.
0: We're into the Fast Five, where we have general quiz information, but also chat about centaurs.
4: Not always, not every day if you've just joined us. We're not always centaurs or centaurides, the female version of the centaur.
0: Centaurides.
4: Which has begged the question, and I'm sorry to have to discuss it at this time of day, where are the bits? Because in some of the illustrations of the females, there's coverage of the front, the lower front.
0: And there's some of the other ones that you've uncovered.
4: You don't want lower front and back.
0: There's too much.
4: It's too much.
0: That's too many bits.
4: How do you wear your pants? Everywhere.
0: Yeah.
4: Too many pixels.
0: The bigger question. The question I just wanted to ask.
4: Oh, sorry. Yeah,
0: well, is you're a centaur and you're feeling unwell. Do you go to the doctor or do you go to the vet? Ray is in Langwarrin.
4: Hello, Ray. Where do you go, doctor or vet?
5: Vet.
0: Yep. Thank you, Ray. That's all you need to
4: because
0: say about
4: that. Because most of you is animal?
5: Yeah.
0: Yep.
4: But from the waist up, you're human. What if you have a pain in your armpit?
5: You're in trouble.
4: Yeah,
0: true. Ray.
4: The philosophy of Ray.
0: Question number three.
6: Two. Oh, riff raff everywhere.
2: Guys, you can't understand. Got to keep out the riff raff.
4: We're still on question two, Ray. What song has this riff?
0: I love it.
5: Smooth Criminal.
4: Smooth Criminal, that's it.
0: I was sort of... like, I don't want to hassle Ray, but it's not Michael Jackson. It's Alien Ant Farm's version, but...
4: He didn't say it was Michael Jackson.
0: I know. He said Smooth Criminal, but it is. You're right, Ray. Technicality.
5: You can tell the difference.
0: Yeah, thank you, Ray. That's all you need to say. Recognised by the 1990 Guinness Book of World Records as the world's fastest reader, Howard Berg claims he can read how many pages per minute? A, 40 pages. B, 60 pages. Or C, 80 pages per minute.
5: 100 words per minute. What was 80?
0: So he says he reads 80 pages per minute.
4: Yeah, per minute. Yeah. I wonder if he speed reads like Kath Day. And remember when speed reading was a big thing? Kath and Kim, they picked up on that. You just pretty much run your fingers over. It was a big deal when I was younger.
0: When I was at school, we did a thing called the EDL speed reader. Did you ever do that? So they had an overhead projector that would play, you'd have certain comprehension, and then you'd have to read it up on the, you know, the centaur runs away from the flock, which centaur, you know, what was he wearing?
4: And was it to see how quickly you could read?
0: And what your comprehension was.
4: Well, that's what they said about this guy, Howard Berg. Many scientists and researchers question whether, yes, he could read 80 pages, but how good was his comprehension?
0: Well, my comprehension was very good. Ray.
4: What an old flex. How old were you at school when you're talking about that?
0: I was school aged.
4: Yeah. God, let it go.
0: What was the only thing I was good at? What name is given to the container traditionally used for holding and carrying arrows, Ray? You might see a centaur carrying one.
5: Sorry, can you repeat that, sorry?
0: Oh, Ray,
4: I will. What name is given to the container traditionally used for holding and carrying arrows?
5: Quiver.
4: Quiver, which brings you to question
0: five. Here
4: we go,
0: Ray. All in.
4: Today marks the first day of which season?
5: Spring.
4: Spring.
0: Thanks, Ray. Congratulations to you. You have won the jam pack. Inside, you will find a $250 Bunnings voucher. Have a sausage sandwich on us, Ray.
5: Thank you.
0: Carry on.
4: Good eyes.
0: You know, I get the distinct impression that Ray wasn't into the centaur chat.
4: Well, I can't believe that.
0: I just get that.
4: Yeah, okay. Well, how interesting.
0: Well, we've wrapped that up. Most people say go to the vet.
4: Well, coming up in the next half hour, an incredible medical story has unfolded in Australia, and it's also become a legal story about a surrogate giving birth to twins. You may have been following this, but it's fascinating. We'll talk about that.
0: Also on the way, Tin Hat Tuesday. That's coming up. It's Jonesy Demander driving you.

0: Hello there, it's Jonesy Demander driving you home this Tuesday afternoon, the first day of spring. You know, I was at my mum's place going through the fridge, just checking out some stuff.
1: It doesn't matter how old you are.
0: Yep.
1: When you go to your parents' house, you open the fridge to see what they've got.
0: Well, it's funny, they were chatting on the phone. My auntie Pat was chatting with my mum. She said, my boys are the same. They always say that we're eating out-of-date food. And I said to mum, you've got a container of eggs here. Let's just have a look. And she said, well, no, it's the 25th. It's okay. And I thought, oh, I suppose, yeah, the 25th of August. It's not that bad. 25th of December last year.
1: Eggs?
0: Eggs.
1: How, why did
0: 2025.
1: What happens? Why wouldn't it explode or smell or
0: well,
1: something?
0: Well, it didn't smell at all. You know.
1: Did you crack one open?
0: No. I put them in your car. You know, go.
1: I'd be intrigued to know what they look like on the inside.
0: Yeah, you just have you
1: I wouldn't have eaten it.
0: Over there in Britain, did you know that Brits are estimated to lose $323 million worth of food to seagulls every year?
1: To seagulls?
0: To seagulls. Not
1: what are they
0: off
1: doing
0: food.
1: In the fridge?
0: Not through off food. That's the part of it.
1: Well, you know, in Sydney, near the Opera House, they employ dogs to chase the seagulls away for exactly that reason, because everyone's chips get nicked.
0: Yeah, I don't know, like the dog's bounding around all slavering all over your food.
1: No, they're not. The dogs don't slather all over your food. They don't go near your food. It's the seagulls that swoop and take your food.
0: Yeah. Do you feel that with your foods at home, are you very vigilant?
1: No.
0: About?
1: No. No. I recently went through a cupboard and found old crackers.
0: Yep.
1: You know. That
0: but crackers, you wouldn't worry about crackers.
1: Oh, I would worry about crackers. They're a year old.
0: I often think about Oz Harvest, which they do a great job.
1: Yeah. But Oz Harvest take food from restaurants and other food providers that are coming to the end of being out of date, still absolutely viable, and they cook that into meals to give to people who are going hungry.
0: Because I've seen this show Extreme Cheapskates, and it's got people going through dumpsters. This is in America, and they look at the food that the supermarkets
1: check out. Well, it shames how much we throw away. It shames us.
0: And I'm Mr. Leftover.
1: But you're the only one in your family who eats the leftovers.
0: Yeah, no one else reads, because apparently leftovers are lame. But I like leftovers.
1: Who said that?
0: Oh, my kids. Oh, that's lame. I'm not eating that.
1: Well, maybe. Then you're having it for breakfast and you're having it for dinner.
0: Out of your boys, what do you
1: Well, they don't live at home anymore. One of them, though, if they come over for dinner, one will take every last scrap of leftovers.
0: Liam.
1: That's right. One takes none.
0: Yeah, Jack.
1: Yeah.
0: He lives the life.
1: Yeah, and also that's good, because I know it would probably just sit in his car for 6 months. Whatever container went into his car would stay there.
0: Actually, he's got some of my containers.
1: He pretty much lives out of his car.
0: What about this lady? My wife. This was posted. My wife's grandmother passed away, and they went through the house. They found an apple pie spice made by Crown Colony, and it expired of June of 1957.
1: Wow.
0: 1957.
1: Wow. Did it have a nice tin? Is that why she'd kept it?
0: Yeah, it's one of those. It looks like a Spam can. It'd probably be all right. My mother would serve it up. It's all right.
1: I had a friend who used to go to her mother-in-law's house, and it was diabolical, the old food that was around. And once she'd opened up, she thought she'd grill a sausage for her child. She opened up the grill, and the mother-in-law, there's an old chop in there, said, oh, Steve will have that for his dinner.
0: Oh, no.
1: Reefed it off the alfoil and thought she'd reheat it. It had been there for weeks.
0: Now, my dad, when he was young, he used to eat bread with dripping on it.
1: Yeah. But one of the first things my mother bought me when I moved out of home was a dripping container. I'd never cooked a roast. Mm. I'd never used dripping. I'd never done any of those things. And she bought me a dripping container.
0: Does anyone use dripping now?
1: No, we don't have to anymore. We choose not to.
0: What do you
1: to.
0: Use instead?
1: Well, I guess we use olive oil spray or olive oil, not big chunks of the old fat from the meal before. I've made it sound delicious.
0: Yum.
1: My mother, I used to be so untidy that mum, why would she do this? She used to give me tins of asparagus and things to take home. like as if. And I remember she gave me a tin of asparagus that I lost in my bedroom. How is that possible?
0: Unopened.
1: How is unopened? It was unopened.
0: Okay.
1: How is that possible?
0: Well, you're a bit of a, you had a bit of a floor trobe.
1: I did a complete floor trobe. Now with added asparagus.
0: Coming up, the story about these non-biological twins.
1: Don't say any more. It's a fascinating medical and legal story happening right here in Australia.
0: We'll have that for you next. It's Jonesy and Amanda driving you home.
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0: Good afternoon to you. It's Jonesy and Amanda driving you home.
1: This is a fascinating story that's happened in Australia. You may have seen it, but I'll talk you through it. A woman in Queensland has given birth to twins. She is a surrogate. So couple A have got couple B, or woman B, to have their baby. Twins are born, but they discover that the twins aren't even biologically related. So couple A are the parents of one of the embryos, one of the babies, a boy, a girl. But the boy of the twins was actually a baby of the woman who was the surrogate. She was impregnated by her partner at the same time. I don't know whether, I would assume there were sort of rules around this.
0: Yeah.
1: Anyway, that's not what the legalities are about. So there's a boy and a girl. The girl belongs to couple A. The boy belongs to the surrogate and her partner. But what's happened here is that they, both the twins, both parents, both sets of parents have come to the agreement that they will raise their own babies.
0: Yep.
1: But legally, there's a problem. Well, there was a problem. It's had to be sorted out in the courts. This has never happened before. It's the first time it's ever been documented that a woman can be pregnant with non-related twins.
0: Yeah. I didn't think it was possible.
1: Well, that's how it was possible. Couple A, their embryo, and then her own natural pregnancy.
0: Yeah.
1: So
0: would have they put that embryo in before?
1: All happened around the same time.
0: As you said, wouldn't there be some sort of like...
1: Well, I don't know.
0: Wouldn't she say to the husband, hey, you know, I've got some...
1: Wouldn't there be rules of surrogacy? You'd think that within that period of time, because this woman from couple, the surrogate, already had five children. So she's a highly fertile person by the sound of it. You'd think, say, hey, there's a no-go area while you've got our embryo in there.
0: Anyway, don't even look at me.
1: This is what is fascinating. So surrogacy rules strictly prevent separating birth siblings. So because they were twins, legally they can't be separated. Legislation included no caveat for the rare situation of non-biological siblings sharing a womb. So the court had to rule in this situation because both babies were given the surname of the surrogate rather than one of them being named for the parents. So both parents agreed to raise their own, but both were given the name of the surrogate as a surname.
0: Okay.
1: And the parents are petitioning to overturn that, the parents
0: so they
1: of
0: have
1: the surrogate.
0: Child A, child B.
1: So both, the court ultimately ruled that despite being gestational twins, the children were not birth siblings in the context of surrogacy laws. So they've issued an order to formalise the parentage for both sets of parents. So both babies will be raised by their own families with their own surnames, but the children, as they have said, will be raised separately, but their respective families have confirmed the twins will grow up knowing each other. But the court has said, a counsellor actually has said, on the balance of probabilities and assuming that both infants are raised in stable and nurturing family systems, the research does not support the conclusion that separation of the twins from birth will cause psychological harm.
0: Sure.
1: But it would be interesting to know, won't it? What an amazing study. These babies who shared a womb for 9 months.
0: Yeah.
1: Even though they're not biologically related, whether they will have some kind of connection. We'll find out because the parents have said they'll grow up knowing each other.
0: Yeah.
1: But how fascinating.
0: Well, it's better they grow up knowing each other than not. Imagine like years later they have some sort of sons and daughters
1: situation. But why would that matter? Because they're not biologically linked in any way.
0: So it's just a womb.
1: It's just a womb. I don't know how you came to that conclusion.
0: Oh, it's
1: just a womb.
0: Like I shared a room.
1: Get a womb.
0: I shared a room with my brother for many years when we were kids.
1: And you're not getting married anytime soon?
0: No, I'm just saying.
1: It's complicated but fascinating. Imagine the moment, hey, there's twins. Hey, one egg hasn't split.
0: Yeah.
1: Hey, they're not even related. Fascinating.
0: You're doing my head in. Speaking of doing heads in.
1: Yes, what is this link towards?
0: Tin Hat Tuesday.
1: Tin Hat Tuesday.
0: That's coming up. Brian, we've got your special tin hat prepared.
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0: That's coming up next hour. 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
18: It's showtime.
0: Tuesday, the first day of spring.
1: It is too.
0: A young man's thoughts turn to fancy. Gem Y Rai is in transit. The Gem Y Rai army, i.e. his mum and dad, are worried about him. He's okay.
1: Are they worried?
0: No, they're worried. But I'm sure they're concerned. Why but he's coming back. Concerned?
1: He went to Edinburgh to check out the Edinburgh Festival for about 3 days.
0: Yep. I don't know why it's taking him 5 days to get back.
1: Well, have you ever done air travel to Europe, Brendan?
0: But stepping into Ryan's incapable shoes is Brian with a B. Hello, Bri.
19: Hey, and you'd be happy to know that I've spent the majority of the morning cleaning Gen Y Rye's DNA out of this.
0: I know. I'll just say this. We're in the business. We've got this button bar arrangement, and here's it's like a teenage bedroom.
1: But as long as it works for him, and he didn't, it's like when you think your room's tidy enough, but someone else comes in and looks under the bed and sees all the mank.
0: It's a sloppy.
1: Brian's come in and is looking at all the mank.
0: Well, we're glad you're here. And we've got your special tin hat as well,
1: yes,
0: Brian.
1: Yes, that's right. So the don't worry. You're not going to miss out.
0: Which is coming up. Also coming up, I was watching Outback Truckers last night. And you know I love Outback Truckers.
1: Yeah.
0: And I was looking after the little grandson. But he's suddenly become a big fan of a show that I'd never expected an 18-month-year-old kid to be a fan of.
1: Outback Truckers?
0: Not Outback Truckers. No, he wasn't into that. You'll be blown away of the particular show that just popped up on the BBC channel. That's coming up as well. It's Jonesy and Amanda driving you home.

0: Hello there, it's Jonesy Demander driving you home this first day of spring. It's Tuesday. You know, we've had to adjust our TV style at home since we welcomed a grandchild into our lives.
1: Why? What were you watching?
0: Well, we just watch anything. You know, my wife and I, we'd watch Aussie Salvage Hunters, and then we'd watch Law and Order. We were just living free, just watching whatever the hell we wanted. You know, Outback Truckers, we're a big fan of that. Although I'll just say this, the Jeopardy. We get it, guys. I get it.
1: Is it fake?
0: It's always like, if Steve doesn't get into Mika Thera, he's not going to get his bonus. And
1: Does he ever not make it into Mika Thera?
0: He never not makes it. But Steve, it's almost like every time something breaks on him, always gets stuck in a creek. But he always gets out of it. Mm. And that's the thing about reality shows. You've got to have some Jeopardy.
1: A bit of fake Jeopardy.
0: Remember we spoke to Louis Theroux and I said to him, was there ever a documentary series that you pursued where there's nothing in it? There's nothing. And he said the MMA, the octagon, because
1: that's right.
0: He said there's nothing in it. There's no fakery. There's no fakery. The impact isn't as bad as boxing.
1: And all the participants are lovely people. Yep. He said there was no.
0: It looks dreadful.
1: It looks dreadful, but he couldn't find anything to get a hook in.
0: And that's what documentaries make us always looking for Jeopardy.
1: I know, but also, you know, with Married at First Sight, the added drama, the mm-hmm. added horror, isn't it funny that you can't find it in MMA, but it's bleeding in there?
0: Yeah, exactly. So we largely have to watch either the Wiggles or the Teletubbies.
1: And then what happened when your grandson came along?
0: Well, that's what happens. The kid goes home to his parents' house and then we're sitting watching the Teletubbies.
1: Did you know
0: can I just talk about the Teletubbies for a minute here?
1: That they're massive.
0: Yeah, well, that's true. They're 8 foot, 8 to 10 foot tall in the old days. But I'll say this to you as well. That show, first half of the episode is filled up with them saying hello, hello. And then they get a video of some kids playing with Play-Doh. And then they repeat that video. And then the next part of the video or the show is them saying goodbye.
1: Brendan, that show's
0: not shooting fish in a barrel.
1: It's not made for you.
0: We could come
1: up
0: and jump on
1: it. It's like having some, like Spielberg dissect Skippy. It's not made for you.
0: What are you going to get? Spielberg to chop up Skippy?
1: Not to dissect. Not a vivisection. That episode would be gruesome. What's up, Skip?
0: Have you ever seen old episodes of Skippy?
1: Oh.
0: And they got the kangaroo paws.
1: Oh, so good.
0: Just a set of salad tongs with some kangaroo paws and flying a plane.
1: And cooking steaks on a barbie, doing it all.
0: Anyway, so it was nice not to watch that, so we got on to Outback Truckers. The new Reacher hasn't dropped yet, and I thought, well, he can't
1: watch
0: it.
1: Yes, it has.
0: Yeah, no, the new episode.
1: Oh, okay, gotcha.
0: Because you can't really binge it. You got to wait.
1: That's right, and it is kind of violent.
0: Yes, yeah, probably not right for an 18-month. So I'm just flicking through the channel, and I came up to Keeping Up Appearances. Do you remember the show?
1: Oh.
0: Hyacinth Bouquet. It was a show that came out in the 90s,
1: yeah.
0: But it's about a woman trying to get away from her down, I guess.
1: She's trying to be a punce.
0: Yeah, she wants to be upper class.
1: That's right. I've never actually seen it.
0: It's I kind of like it. It just comes on. Anyway, we put the show on. As soon as the theme came on,
1: the grandson said, I'm out.
0: The little guy looked at the TV and he's just standing there looking at it. Then he sat through the whole episode of side-splitting English humour.
1: And so did you.
2: You're new.
3: Only round here, lady.
2: Have you nothing for this address?
3: Sorry.
2: I'd be greatly obliged if you'd make quite sure. There's usually something for a Mrs. Richard Bouquet.
3: How do you spell Bouquet?
2: B-U-C-K-E-T.
0: It just works.
2: B-U-C-K-E-T.
3: Oh, Bucket.
1: His name's Richard. Dick Bucket.
0: No, that's it.
1: That's her husband.
0: Yeah, husband's Dick.
1: Yeah, and husband Dick Bucket.
0: Yeah, well, okay. Excuse me, you've never noticed an English sitcom?
1: No.
0: Have you ever watched...
1: Oh, Vicar!
0: Have you ever watched How You're Being Served?
1: How disgusting. Your grandson, watch that.
0: That's a rare... Actually, that's a rich seam. I'll have to get Are You Being Served. Are you free?
1: Well, coming up next, Brian, don't panic. Yeah. We have your tin hat here.
0: You're going to
1: join us for Tin Hat Tuesday. I've got a tin hat about Tim Curry and I've got a tin hat about Baby Bell Cheese. You're going to love it.
0: Excellent. It's Jonesy Demander driving you home.
4: 4MK.

0: Hello there, it's Jonesy and Amanda driving you home this Tuesday afternoon. Tuesday usually means Tuesday, but not in our world.
1: In our world.
0: Whelm.
1: In our world realm. And our whelm and our realm.
0: World and whelm.
1: It's a tin hat day.
0: Yep.
1: Before we get to today's tin hats, last week we spoke, thanks to Rob, about the conspiracy around Paul Walker's death.
0: That's right.
1: He claimed that a drone had killed him because Paul was stepping away from Hollywood.
0: Yep.
1: Because he knew all of Hollywood.
0: He knew all the lizard people.
1: He knew all the horrible blood-sucking, secrets.
0: Yep.
1: That social post that Jenna put up of us discussing that has had over 7 million views. Big Alfoil are thrilled because everyone's getting their new
0: they
1: hats.
0: Would be. Speaking of, we do have our hats for this
1: I've
0: session.
1: I've got mine on. You, both of you don't have your hats on.
0: Brian's got his own hat. I've got Gem Y Rye's hat here. Let's not cross the screams.
1: No.
0: There you go. Brian, aren't you glad?
2: Thank you.
0: Brian went to radio school. He's worked with many great people. And now
1: he's wearing a tin hat.
0: Okay,
1: all right. Let's
0: play
1: all hold hands and do it.
3: Do you believe in that the world is flat? I don't know, eh?
1: So, I've got a couple of my own, these aren't my conspiracy theories. I'm not a conspiracy theorist.
0: Righto.
1: These are ones that I have found online. Are you ready? This first one relates to Tim Curry, who passed away, sadly, just last week.
0: Mm-hmm.
1: But lots of people thought he'd already died. And it's not just, well, I'd forgotten he'd died, or gee, I thought he was already dead. People are thinking it's because this is about jumping the timeline, the time continuum, or as this man succinctly says.
3: This guy just said that we're stuck in this new timeline because if we experience the fact that Tim Curry died again, that means that we're stuck in the new timeline. We're over in the new timeline. We're not in the old timeline.
0: I'll agree. Yeah. I thought that Tim Curry had passed away some years ago.
1: He had a stroke about 10 years ago, but obviously he hadn't passed away. But one of our producers is the same. She could have sworn he was already dead. And to people, that is evidence, not to her, but to other people are saying that's evidence that we have jumped the timeline. This is used metaphorically to describe a situation where an individual perceives reality has shifted in a subtle or overt way, suggesting that certain events or outcomes have been altered or skipped compared to what you experience. So you're standing still and there's some snap in the timeline.
0: Well.
1: That's conspiracy number one.
0: Woo! There you go.
1: How about this one? Have you heard about big charcuterie?
0: No.
1: Well, listen up.
4: All right. One confirmed conspiracy theory is that big charcuterie used Lunchables to groom an entire generation to go use their product. I have a new conspiracy theory for you, and it involves Baby Bell cheese, okay? This delightful little bundle of cheese, you have to obtain the goodness inside by getting through a little red wax.
0: Yes.
1: Casing, Brendan.
4: We'll call it. I like to think, what is this? What did this prep me for as an adult? And then I realized it, okay? Maker's Mark whiskey.
1: So little kids or anyone getting used to unwrapping that wax is a precursor to them. Actually, next step is unwrapping
0: straight to the Maker's Mark.
1: The Maker's Mark whiskey that has the red light.
0: I was watching a show about how they make it and the whole thing with the wax thing, how they do that. Tips it in. But I've got a bottle of Maker's Mark. I don't open it because of the whole.
1: Yeah, well,
0: I'm not a big whiskey drinker either.
1: I think
0: either.
1: The Baby Bell cheese is your gateway wax.
0: Right. Okay.
1: Do you have a conspiracy theory for us? We would love to hear it.
0: Tin Hat Tuesday. It's Jonesy and Amanda driving you home for Jam Nation.

0: Jonesy and Amanda driving you on the driving you home. It's the first day of spring. On any other day, it would seem a little bit just ordinary, but not today, because today is...
1: To do what? To go where? To do what? To go where? To go where? To go where?
0: Oh! Tin Hat Tuesday, and this man comes with his own intro.
2: Hello, Rob.
0: Rob.
3: Howdy, how's it going?
0: Rob, look at you. Did you know your Paul Walker one? That's got 7 million views, your conspiracy theory.
3: I heard you talking about it earlier.
0: Mm-hmm.
2: Okay, we're ready.
3: What about the escapees? How many views did that get?
2: Actually, that's how we first met you. Yeah. When you said that the Alcatraz escapees were actually bribed or given freedom to pretend to be the guys that went into space.
0: Yeah. And then.
3: No, you met me before that.
0: Oh, yes, no, we did meet you before that.
2: What was before that? What was your first conspiracy?
3: The first thing I spoke about was the JFK assassination.
0: That's right.
2: That's right.
0: Yeah, so, Rob, it's not the hits and memories. You're doing a greatest hits album.
2: Greatest hits. Right, what have you got for us today?
0: Yes.
3: Just before I start, I just want to categorically state I do not believe in reptilians.
0: Okay.
2: Okay.
0: God, well, go on.
2: That's how I start most of my sentences, too.
3: If you want to pull up a photo on Google of Jacob Rothschild.
0: Yes, Jacob Rothschild. And don't pretend to do it, Amanda.
2: No, I'm hoping one of you will do that.
0: I'm doing it.
2: Jacob Rothschild. Yeah.
3: Have a look at him.
0: Okay.
2: Have you got him, Brendan?
0: I've got him. It's happening. Yes, I've got him right there. Yes.
2: Yeah.
0: Yep.
3: Don't you reckon Prince William looks exactly like him?
0: No.
2: Meaning that
0: thinning of hair and
2: meaning that
0: that's about it.
2: That Diana had a relationship with him, presumably.
3: No.
0: No.
2: Well, then how does that happen?
3: Unofficially inseminated.
0: By Jacob Rothschild.
3: Yeah.
2: Right. Why?
3: The Rothschilds have been putting their genetics into the monarchy for the last 100 years.
0: Mm-hmm.
3: There's even rumors stating that Queen Elizabeth II was sired by Winston Churchill.
2: Make them sound like cattle.
0: Right,
2: so I've got Jacob Rothschild here, the fourth Baron Rothschild. He was born in 1936.
3: Yeah.
2: He doesn't. Do you think he looks like William?
3: Yeah, he looks exactly like William. Have a look at him. They smile the same. They've got the same nose, hairline, teeth. Everything.
2: Same nose, wouldn't have picked it.
0: Okay. Rob didn't come here for this.
2: He did.
0: I will say, Rob, the only thing he does have the bald pate.
2: He does have the same look as the royal family.
0: Yeah.
2: The men in the royal family, I'll give you
0: but
2: that.
0: I don't really see much resemblance other than that.
2: And so you're saying that his DNA has been inserted into the royal family to what end?
3: Well, they've been controlling the British Empire for the last 200 years, so what better way to stick their nose into the monarchy, you know what I mean?
0: No, exactly.
3: I'm going to make a prediction here.
2: Yeah.
0: Okay.
3: Right, by this time next year, William will be king.
0: Okay, well, mark this day.
2: I don't think many people would be surprised by that.
0: No, by this time next
2: Charles
0: year.
2: Charles is going, what?
0: By the 1st of September 2027.
2: That's a far more rational prediction than that Jacob Rothschild.
0: Are you questioning the...
2: No, not at all. Not at all.
0: Rob's already said he doesn't believe in reptilians.
2: Well, so he's one of us.
0: Rob, thank you. We'll talk to you next week.
2: Thank you. And we will put these pictures of Jacob Rothschild on our socials so people can see for themselves.
0: Tin Hat Tuesday. You've heard Rob. It's Jonesy and Amanda driving you home for Jam Nation.
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0: Across Australia, it's Jonesy and Amanda driving you home. It's a Tin Hat Tuesday.
1: Do you believe in that the world is flat? I don't know, eh?
0: Yes, sorry, Brian. Yes, I haven't got my we haven't got our tin hats on.
2: Quick, Brian is in for Jim or Ryan.
0: Has pointed us out. So far, big charcuterie.
2: Let me explain what that is. The idea that big charcuterie use Lunchables to groom an entire generation to use their products because the charcuterie boards are everywhere.
0: Isn't that just marketing?
2: Isn't it just?
0: Big Baby Bell.
2: Big Baby Bell. This one. That red wax that's around the Baby Bell cheese.
0: Mm.
2: It's grooming kids through makers, because the next step is Maker's Mark. Suddenly you're cracking open a bottle of expensive.

0: expensive whiskey.
1: Tim Curry has been dead for some years.
0: Not dead for some years. A whole lot of people thought he was already dead, which apparently is just a sign that we've dropped into a different timeline. Yep. It's as simple as that.
1: Regular contributor Rob said that Prince William was fathered by Jacob Rothschild.
2: Yeah, he looks exactly like William. Have a look at him. They smile the same. They've got the same nose, hairline, teeth, everything.
0: Same nose. Wouldn't have picked it.
1: And we got some comedy for free.
0: But he's not saying that Princess Diana had an affair.
1: No,
0: but
1: she artificially inseminated.
0: With the Rothschilds' DNA, because that's what they do.
1: We've got them side by side right now. And
0: what do you think?
1: Well, other than the bald heads, that's about it. Mm. Kate has joined us.
0: Hello, Kate.
1: Welcome to Tin Hat Tuesday, Kate.
3: Oh, good afternoon, you two. I think this one is short and sweet,
0: yes,
3: but it's still a bit fun.
0: Yeah.
3: It's the tissue companies out there in the big wide world.
0: Mm-hmm.
3: They are actually making us sick in that when you pull a tissue out, it spreads dust and it makes you sneeze, which then means you need to use more tissue.
1: Big tissue.
0: Big tissue.
1: You're right about that, because as soon as you blow your nose, you start sneezing more.
0: Well, Kate, I think maybe you're onto something, and thank you.
1: Yeah, because they've got tissues infused with lavender. If you're a person that suffers allergies, lavender's the worst thing. Do you see what's happening?
0: Do you see?
1: Chris.
0: And now it's Chris. Hello, Chris, over to you. What's your conspiracy theory?
1: Chris.
0: Hi.
4: Hey, guys. Yeah, look, I think true crime and the morbid curiosity of people that love to watch it now has become so popular.
1: Mm.
4: I believe Netflix has run out of stuff. So now they're committing their own crimes and hiring people to kill people so they can create these series and get more money.
1: You know what?
0: Taken out by big Netflix.
1: When you look at it, Murder, She Wrote.
0: Every week.
1: Jessica Fletcher.
0: Every single week.
1: Small town.
0: Yeah.
1: And here's all these people.
0: Yeah, and she's the last woman standing.
1: And now Netflix is doing.
0: Yeah.
1: Yeah.
0: Chris,
1: I'm looking at you podcast people as well with your true crime podcast.
0: Yeah. Well, thank you, Chris.
1: Thank you.
0: Satisfying as always.
1: Thank you. If you've got any tin hat conspiracies, you can wait till next Tuesday. In the meantime,
0: we are going to open, I think, a can of worms.
1: Okay.
0: About a man who has a substantial chunk of savings and his girlfriend who'd like to use them.
1: And another crack at Instagram. It's Jonesy and Amanda driving you home for Jam Nation.
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17: Not every day you hear the phrase, the internet is divided. Again, the internet is divided.
18: We have an issue that's quite interesting, I think, and it involves a relationship and money. So we'd like to know what you think, but we're trying to decide the best way to ask you.
17: What do we do when a subject doesn't suit the pub test, the whip poll, water cooler chat? Shooting fish in a barrel.
18: What about?
17: Actually, that's not a segment.
18: Who's right? Is that a segment?
17: Who's right? I love who's right.
18: Well, we do that. Well, how about, why don't we do can of worms?
17: Hang on, you're suggesting can of worms.
18: Well, only that it is a can of worms and we want to know what you think.
17: Okay,
18: you may have your own examples of this.
17: Okay, well, we'll put that to you. Also, Instagram is coming up. This time last week, we gave away $1,000.
18: That's right.
17: It's Jonesy and Amanda driving you home for Jam Nation.

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0: Hello there. It's Jonesy and Amanda driving you home this Tuesday afternoon.
1: Before I get to this issue that we're going to talk about here, did you and Helen share finances before you were married?
0: Yeah, we did. Yeah, we've been married a long time, but yeah, we did.
1: And when you were going out, if she needed money, would you have opened your wallet?
0: Yeah, of course I would have. Yes.
1: You hesitated there.
0: No, I remember when I first met her, I was doing lots of different jobs, and I said about being in radio, and her family came from a line of people that did real work for a living. And I said, as if that's going to work. So it was a bit of a novelty, and she used to work as a nurse, and so she used to sort of fund my lifestyle.
1: What, my lifestyle?
0: My lifestyle.
1: When you were 20, what was your lifestyle?
0: Oh, my
1: beer
0: lifestyle.
1: On the weekend.
0: Yeah, beer, and that was it.
1: Beer and fuel. Smokes.
0: Beer and smokes and fuel for my motorbike, and yeah. That was about all I need.
1: Well, this
0: is pretty much all I need these days, except for the smokes.
1: I think Harley and I are very similar. It's never been his and hers financially. It's just whatever.
0: No, I don't understand that.
1: Well, have a listen to this. A woman has asked her boyfriend to help cover her rent after coming up short, $2,000 short. She knew he'd saved around $20,000, so she took to Reddit or one of the forums to question why he would watch her struggle when he could afford to help. He has said the money was his savings. He'd already warned her not to take this apartment that has ended up as she's overstretched.
0: Mm-hmm.
1: But she then asked this million-dollar question, which has divided everybody. Why are we even dating if you can't help me with $2,000? It doesn't say here how long they've been together or how serious the relationship is or any of that. They're obviously not living together. But people are split. Many of those believing that partners should financially support each other. And yes, of course, that's what you do for the person you love. Others are saying, no, why should he? This is the one that'll get under my skin. We don't know why she doesn't have any money. What if she spent it on a Louis Vuitton bag and expected him to pay her rent? Sounds very possible given women these days.
0: Okay.
1: How is she going to learn, said somebody else.
0: Indeed.
1: This is a partner, not a child.
0: The partner did say to her, don't go into the apartment. So what's going on there?
1: Well, but someone else here said they're not married yet, so fend for yourself. Where do you draw the line on where you start helping out? Because there'd be some people who, even when they're married, wouldn't bail out a partner if their credit card was overstretched or whatever it is.
0: Yeah, but that's sort of like financial abuse, isn't it?
1: Not helping.
0: Not helping.
1: Do you think?
0: Well, in a marriage it is.
1: Really? Do you think it is?
0: Well, it would be. I think so.
1: I've always, I don't care. I really don't care about money. So I've been, full of
0: I've seen you walk down the street. You're like, money for fam.
1: But I can't imagine. That's not fun. I wouldn't call it financial abuse if your partner has maxed out their credit card. And
0: if your partner's, misspend a lot then and maxed out the credit card, then yes. I'm talking about people that go and check the statements and do all that sort of stuff and give the money, say, to the lady, a bit of housekeeping money. There you go. Yeah. There's your PIN money for the week.
1: All right. Well,
0: but then I've seen guys and the woman controls all the money in their relationship. Mm-hmm. They can't spend anything. Go and have a coffee and it comes up and it says, bing. And they say, well, what are you doing having a coffee? What's going on?
1: So where do you sit on this?
0: Well, you know what I reckon it is?
1: Tell me.
0: It's a real can of worms.
1: Sure.
0: Brian, crack open the can. Okay. And spill the contents onto the desk.
1: I don't think it needs to be so graphic. All right, stop, please. Thank you. That's a can of worms. And what we're asking you here is, whose side are you on? The girlfriend, let's simplify it, the girlfriends or the boyfriends?
0: What do you
1: think?
0: The
1: girlfriend's saying, come on, mate. Give me a break.
0: Yeah.
1: Hey, but he did say to her,
0: don't go into this apartment. You can't afford it.
1: Yeah, but if you love someone and this is what goes on, where do you draw the line as to where you help and where you don't? His side, her side, what do you think?
0: It's Jonesy and Amanda driving you home for Jam Nation. 4MK.

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1: Yes!
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2: 4MK.

0: Across Australia, it's Jonesy and Amanda driving you home. The internet is divided after a man refuses to give his girlfriend $2,000 from his $20,000 savings to help her in the rent.
1: Yes, she's saying, I need your help. You've got $20,000 savings.
0: Mm-hmm.
1: What kind of relationship were you in that you're flat out saying no?
0: Yep, but he did say to her, don't go into this place. You can't afford it.
1: But then if she was your partner, as irritating as it would be to help, would you then watch her maybe lose the place she's living in and have to go into share accommodation with another friend and blah, blah, blah, blah, blah, live in a car, whatever it might be? Would you stand by and watch that?
0: It's a real can of worms. That's what it is. As the worms spill out onto the bench.
1: We're kind of asking you, whose side are you on, hers or his? They both have a point of view.
0: Heather has joined us.
1: Hello, Heather. What do you think?
2: I'm on his side.
1: Mm-hmm.
2: So, no, I wouldn't I wouldn't give. If it's for pleasure and your own things, I think it's your own responsibility.
1: What Good. About if you were married, if they were married?
2: Same. I'm married. We split all our expenses right down the middle.
0: Yep.
2: And then anything left over from our own pay is our own money. And if we get into our own credit card debt, it's our own debt to pay.
0: Oh, okay. Heather, that's different to my wife.
1: Thank you, Heather.
0: what's yours is mine and what's mine is mine.
1: Yeah, my well, she does philosophy. A lot of stuff, Brendan.
0: Of course she does. Greg has joined us.
1: Hello, Greg. What do you think?
3: Guys, I got engaged to my partner a few years ago and she doesn't earn anywhere near as much as I do. And while she earns a decent wage, I will not see us struggle as a couple, and I've got substantial living, so I'm more than happy to offer anything we need to get us through hard times. I mean, I pay the bulk of bills, I send her a bit of money each week if she's running short, and I have no issue with that. So that's my point of view. I've always been a provider.
1: And I'm the same. And I'm the same in my relationship.
0: You're a provider?
1: Harley has earned money through all the years we've been together. But when I was doing breakfast radio, I was the one who went back to work and he was the one who made sure the kids got to school and blah, blah, blah.
0: Yep.
1: The shared duties. If I said, no, this is my money and that's the end of it,
0: yeah.
1: I can't imagine doing that.
0: Thank you, Greg. Tracy has joined us.
1: Hello, Tracy.
0: Welcome to the can of worms.
1: Hello, welcome to the can of worms. Whose side are you on, hers or his?
4: Oh, hi, all. I'm on his side. They don't live together. She's an adult. She should be responsible for her own decisions.
0: Yeah.
4: If they live together, different story.
0: That's true.
4: That's a committed relationship.
0: Yep.
1: Okay.
0: Yeah.
1: That's interesting. Trace. So that's where the line is drawn, is if you're committed, you're living together and you make that effort. Interesting. Thank you.
0: Carla has joined us.
1: Hi, Carla. What do you think?
5: Hi, I'm with him. No, she was told, don't go into that apartment. Her problem. Basically.
1: Even if it was the end of the relationship by not helping?
5: Definitely.
0: Yeah.
1: Okay.
0: Yeah. Thank you, Carla. A lot of the ladies are signing with the fella.
1: Interesting, isn't it?
0: Hello, Dave has joined us.
1: Dave, what do you think?
6: Well, I'm on the side of the guy as well, but as in the others have said, they're not living together. There's a lot more than just a simple yes or no, really.
0: Mm.
6: $2,000's not a simple, I'm a little bit short this week.
1: Mm.
6: $2,000's a fair way under. So as someone else also suggested, who knows what she spent it on and why she's $2,000 short. If they were married, absolutely. I mean, my wife, we've been married 40-odd years, and so I think you said before, what's mine is hers, what's hers is hers as well. that's a joke. But very much a shared responsibility, and... If we're short of money and she needs money, I give it to her. She also has her money, and I happen to say, well, hang on, I spent more on them. It goes both ways. But there again, as I said, you've been married for 40 years, so there's no such thing as a line of what's mine is mine and what's yours is yours at all.
0: Yeah. We have that in our relationship. We don't really have any trouble, like, financially.
1: But you're a committed couple. I'd be intrigued to know.
0: But we never gripe about money. I will question sometimes when we're getting some, you know, tiling job or something done. I said, well, have we got a few quotes for this? But that's probably, and then I get accused of being Scrooge McDuck.
1: Well, I'd be interested to know more about this relationship, how long they've been together. Maybe she's wanted to move in with him and he's a guy that says, no. I'd like to know more about the circumstances.
0: Let's wrap up this can of worms with Trudy.
1: Hi, Trudy. Are you siding with him or her?
7: Mainly with him. If, like you're saying, depends on what their relationship is like and how serious. If
8: I wasn't comfortable with all that savings that I had wanting to part with it. Like you're saying, she could be a spender. I'd be saying to her, well, why don't you move in?
0: Yeah. Why don't you move in?
1: But I wonder why that's not an option. I wonder what it is about their relationship that stopped that being an option.
0: And that's why it's a can of worms, you see.
1: No, it's not.
0: Yeah, it is.
1: Okay. Well, yes, but that's not why it's a can of worms.
0: No, that's why it's a can of worms for this particular forum.
1: Yes, but I'd like more information because...
0: Until we're talking around the water cooler on Friday. Then it becomes water cooler chat.
1: Why don't we go into the pub test?
0: Well, there's many places we can go, but thank you for all your calls.
1: Thank you.
0: In the meantime, Instagram is here. It's Jonesy and Amanda driving you home for Jam Nation.

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All the legends live here. Better music and more of it. 4MK.

0: Hello there. It's Jonesy and Amanda driving you home.
1: Free money. Fast money.
2: Extra cash.
3: Any money. Jonesy and Amanda's.
0: Here it is. 10 questions, 60 seconds on the clock. You can pass if you don't know an answer. We'll come back to that question if time permits. You get all the questions right, $1,000.
4: You can make it $2,000 by answering a bonus question, but it is double or nothing.
0: Kerry's in one turner. Hello, Kerry.
5: Hello.
4: Hello, Kerry.
5: Hello.
4: You're feeling lucky? Got your lucky pants on?
5: Oh, I have some pants, so that's good. A good start.
4: Well, that's
5: good.
4: Lucky in my books.
0: Although it's good to have a little bit of titillation at this time of day, Kerry. So, you know.
4: As long as you're sitting quietly and comfortable.
0: If you throw an old sea dog a bone.
4: Oh. Dreadful. Are you sitting quietly, Brendan?
5: Kerry, I am sitting very quietly.
4: Good on you, Kerry.
0: I've got a good vibe on you.
4: We've got 10 questions. We've got 60 seconds. If you're not sure, say pass. Because we might have time to come back, okay?
5: Okay.
4: Kerry, here we go. Good luck. Question number one.
5: Thank you.
4: What is kindy short for?
5: Kindergarten.
4: Question two. On a compass, what does W stand for?
5: West.
4: Question three. What kind of animal is a woodpecker?
5: Bird.
4: Question four. The shark, the beast, and the governess are from which TV game show?
5: The Chase.
4: Question five. In what high school subject would you learn about Pythagorean theorem?
5: Mathematics.
4: Question six. Which NRL team does Anthony Albanese support?
5: Oh my God, politics or sport? Dolphins.
0: Kerry. You could have passed.
5: I know.
4: It's the Rabbitohs.
5: I don't even think that's a team.
4: It is. There are a team called the Dolphins, but he supports the South Sydney.
0: How do you
4: the
0: say
4: Rabbitohs.
0: You're from Victoria without saying you're from Victoria?
5: Victoria, Melbourne. Yeah.
0: Okay. It's okay.
4: Kerry, you did very well and thank you.
0: Oh, man, you were just doing so well, Kerry. We had such great chemistry. It was all happening for us.
4: Don't make Kerry feel worse for letting you down.
0: Well, I wanted to, you know, get out the tempting pants. There's Kerry in some pants. I've got my tempting pants. You see what happened, Kerry?
4: Let's let Kerry
5: go. I better go and put some pants on then.
4: Thank you, Kerry.
0: Thank you, Kerry. Well, I know you don't like me flirting with people on the show.
4: Oh, I just think you're... So,
0: thank you, Brian.
4: Dear me.
0: What do you mean, dear me?
4: It's like working with a schoolboy sometimes.
0: Sexy schoolboy.
4: What's 15 times 2?
0: Anyway. Instagram. Brian.
4: Instagram
0: will be back again tomorrow. JonesyDemanda.com.au. Do you ever drive past a funny sign? You're driving along, you see Bong Bong Road or something like that.
4: I know you do. I always laugh.
0: Whenever I see Bong Bong Road or Bogan Street, I always laugh. There's a town over in Essex, over in UK, that's having a bit of trouble because of their sign, which keeps getting stolen. We're going to talk about that next. It's Jonesy and Amanda driving you home for Jam Nation. We'll get you
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0: Hello there, it's Jonesy Demander driving you home on the first day of spring. Have you ever seen a funny sounding street or place name sign and thought, I could do with that in my lounge?
1: Oh, like What a Knobby or something.
0: What a Knobby's great. What about Bald Knob?
1: Bald Knob.
0: If I was riding past Bald Knob Road, I thought that'd look good in my garage.
1: Yeah.
0: And I used to, when I worked for a living, I used to make street signs.
1: Well, your garage is filled with them. I mean, allegedly. I mean, no. You've never stolen one in your life.
0: All responsibly sourced.
1: What does that mean? If you've got a street sign, how can it be responsibly sourced?
0: I worked in the business and I made the street signs.
1: There's some streets that don't have signs because you took them home at the end of the day.
0: No, well, there was some that might have a misprint. Look, this isn't about
1: this for
0: that.
1: Another conversation.
0: This is not about this. But, you know, I like when I go, say, Tweed Heads, and you go to Tweed Heads and there's Tweed Heights, but someone always nicks the T, so it's just Weed Heights.
1: Oh.
0: And I like to see how long that lasts. It's usually about 2 months.
1: Right.
0: And you can always tell because the T is brand new.
1: Right.
0: And the weed has got the patina. So, and there's always some guy going, hey, man, look at that. That some guy is me. That's me. Spare a thought for the people over in Essex at Fingering Hoe. That's the name of the town, Fingering Hoe.
1: How do you spell it?
0: F-I-N-G-I-R.
1: Start again.
0: F-I-N-G-R-I-N-G-H-O-E.
1: Fingering Hoe.
0: Fingering Hoe. So they've...
1: People steal that one.
0: Had the signs stolen 3 times in the past 5 years. The most recent sign was up for just 48 hours.
1: Yeah.
0: So the local...
1: You didn't get there in time.
0: The councillors said, we've tried all sorts of fixings to make it difficult, but to no avail. We are told they are shipped to America because apparently Fingering Hoe is a funny name in America.
1: But it's not like in England?
0: No, it's
1: Fingering Hoe isn't funny?
0: It's like, you know, Fanny, when we hear Fanny over here. Remember when the nanny came out? She was out on a fanny.
1: But Fingering Hoe would be funny in any language, wouldn't it? Oh, come on. You would snigger at that.
0: No, I'm not.
1: You're not a what? Finish
0: I'm not
1: the
0: an
1: sentence.
0: Easy sniggerer. So, but you know what the council have done now? A finger and hoe.
1: What?
0: They've engraved the name of the town in a 100-kilo concrete plinth.
1: I could get that in no time.
0: Well, you'd have to get out a backhoe.
1: Yeah. That'd make you giggle.
0: Equipment.
2: Righto, you two. That's enough.
0: Anyway, Weed Court is all mine, man.
1: Isn't it just?
0: Next to Bong Bong Road.
1: Well, TikTok Tucker is back tomorrow. Oh. We've had some horrible things. Last week, Brian, it's a shame you missed it.
0: Yep.
1: It was raw chicken inside cookie dough that we then put in an air fryer. It made everything taste worse than
0: Brian's part. Just hoping that Ryan's flight gets back tonight.
1: Well, we might try something that we think might work tomorrow. So it's nice.
0: You missed anything on the show, jonesydemander.com.au. Thank you, Brian.
1: See you tomorrow.
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12: Looking good for our Wednesday. Mostly sunny with light winds. 25 for Mackay. Pioneer Valley, some early morning fog, then clearing to a top of 27. Mostly sunny and 27 for Proserpine. And Ellie Beach, a top of 24. Tomorrow, mostly sunny and partly cloudy for Friday. On the waters and along the beaches this morning, southeasterly winds 10 to 15 knots and seas below a metre.
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7: Looking good for our Wednesday, mostly sunny with light winds, 25 for Mackay, Pioneer Valley some early morning fog, then clearing to a top of 27, mostly sunny and 27 for Proserpine, and Ellie Beach a top of 24. Tomorrow mostly sunny and partly cloudy for Friday. On the waters and along the beaches this morning, southeasterly winds 10 to 15 knots and seas below a metre.
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12: Good morning, Naomi Lynch here with your local news first. There's been a number of tree vandalism incidents across Mackay recently. 18 trees have been cut in half at Sandfly Creek, 5 trees removed from Northern Beaches Community Hub in Rural View, and 2 large melaleucas were poisoned on Grendon Street in North Mackay. Mackay Council's urging us to report any vandalism incidents, suspicious activity or concerns about trees along our streets by calling Council or lodging a ticket through Snap Send Solve.
13: Council wants to sort of call on the community to join in this education process and be part of the solution rather than the problem.
12: Councillor Karen May talking to 7 News there. Construction has officially commenced on the new $30 million Cannonvale Community Hub. The sod was turned yesterday at Galbraith Park. The hub will feature a new library, customer service centre, meeting rooms, flexible community spaces and outdoor areas connected to the surrounding parkland. It's expected to be completed by late 2027. Advocates are calling for greater support of lung cancer patients in regional areas. Lung Foundation Australia's launched a new roadmap aimed at improving prevention, early detection, treatment, survivorship and research. CEO Mark Brooks says specialist lung cancer nurses is one initiative that could further support and improve outcomes for regional patients.
14: Lung Foundation Australia has been piloting specialist lung cancer nurses in 11 hospitals. So under the Lung Foundation Australia model, specialist lung cancer nurses work in respiratory medicine right at the beginning when someone is first suspected of having lung cancer or being diagnosed with lung cancer.
12: In Mackay, 100 people are diagnosed with lung cancer each year. And Queensland Cricket's Street Smarts season launch is on today, welcoming a special guest from the Queensland Bulls. You can get down to Harrop Park from 3:45 to 5:30 this afternoon to meet Jack Clayton. There will also be giveaways, cricket and activities for the whole family. The initiative aims to get more kids playing cricket while also spreading important road safety messages at the same time.
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15: Morning, I'm Jackie Lim. Today marks a week since Nepal's flash flood disaster, which has claimed more than 1,000 lives. 42 Australians are among those still unaccounted for. The missing include medical student Rishab Iyer and his family. Rishab's partner, Sarada, telling the ABC it's been an agonising 7 days.
16: It's been genuinely just hell for us. It's been really devastating. It's just 24/7, we're just thinking about them, thinking about ways that we can bring them home. What can we do for them? How can we help them?
15: Russia has launched a sixth straight day of attacks on Ukraine's capital. Officials say a 12-hour aerial bombardment killed at least 12 people, with residential buildings among the targets. The latest strikes come as Russian advances on the battlefield continue to stall. Ukraine has meanwhile launched drone attacks into Russia, reportedly hitting an oil port. And WA's reefs have been hit by their worst coral bleaching on record. Around 2,000 km of the state's coastline has been damaged or destroyed. In sport, the AFL and NFL are heading towards a scheduling clash. The NFL is reportedly pushing to return to the MCG on the same weekend next year as its historic Melbourne debut this year. But the timing has been complicated by the 150th test between Australia and England, which has pushed the AFL season and grand final back by a week. And Alex Di Meno begins his US Open campaign today. The Aussie six seed is up against unseeded Italian Andrea Guerrieri. He's one of four Aussies in action today. That's the latest in news and sport.
17: Victim numbers are down 9.6%, but most serious crimes are committed by repeat offenders, often while they're on bail. To break this cycle, the new Queensland government is expanding adult crime, adult time, by introducing automatic jail for offenders who commit a serious crime while on bail. Alongside more police and more early intervention and rehabilitation, it's part of our plan to keep making Queensland safer. To have your say on the proposed new laws, search Breach Bail, Go to Jail. 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
18: Well, another great looking day on the way. Mostly sunny and light winds across Mackay and the Whitsundays. 25 the top for Mackay. Pioneer Valley, maybe some early morning fog, then clearing to a top of 27. Mostly sunny at 27 for Proserpine. Helly Beach a top of 24 today. Tomorrow, mostly sunny and partly cloudy for Friday. On those waters this morning, wind southeasterly 10 to 15 knots and seas below a metre.
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18: Morning, everybody. Great to have your company for this Wednesday, September 2nd, which saw the renaming of Serena back in 1907 on this very day. The historical sugar and farming settlement, originally known as Plain Creek, was officially renamed Serena on this day, 1907, which came from Serena Inlet, a little inlet nearby. So good morning, our listeners in Serena. Beautiful spot down there. In fact, there's a nice little eatery called The Palms. They make a great seafood crepe. Coming back to get one of those very soon. Well, let's begin our day with something we're not going to see for a little while. We welcome in spring. It's Dragon here at 4MK. We play better music tomorrow.

0: Mackinder with Sunday's 4MK. We play better music tomorrow. Welcome along for this Wednesday morning, 14 after 6. Now, we had some news out yesterday that music legend Lionel Richie has been admitted to hospital. Yeah, apparently he appeared to struggle through a section of his most recent concert. Footage from the concert shows a star telling the audience he felt a bit dizzy and had to sit on the floor, but he attempted to continue the show, then left the stage, leading to a bit of a break. It put him in a break, in fact, until his saxophonist returned to the stage to announce that Richie would not be returning. He's recently celebrated his 77th birthday back in June, and he shared his thoughts on hitting his late 70s.
1: Everything in moderation, including moderation. In other words, a little bit of alcohol, a little bit of bad food, a little bit of sugar, a little bit of salt, never all works together.
0: Yeah, he's been told by his doctor to rest up until he returns to full health, but apparently it's just suspected mild dehydration. So not too serious, but we don't want to lose another superstar, do we? There's been enough of them lately. But hopefully he'll be on the mend and back to full recovery soon.
2: 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The 90s and 2000s. 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

0: Mackay with Sundays 4MK at 25 after 6. Hey, just a heads up, if you need fuel this morning and you're out Rural View Way, there's a servo selling unleaded 91 for just under $2 this morning. Most servos around Mackay with Sundays well over $2 a litre, but you'll find it for $1.99.5 at the mobile at Mackay-Bacacia Road, 323 Mackay-Bacacia Road. Next cheapest, Pearl Energy in Shakespeare Street here in Mackay. That's the former BP. It's been rebadged. That's selling it for $203.5. And out with Sunday's Way, the Liberty there on Chute Harbour Road, unleaded 91 for $203.9 a litre, as well as United in Cannonvale at $203.9. We'll catch up with Naomi in the newsroom very shortly. Tree vandalism becoming a problem in our region with 18 trees damaged. Why would you want to do that? We're going to hear from a member of the Mackay Council in our 6:30 update. And Queensland Cricket Street Smart season launch is on today with a function that's free for the kids to attend. It's happening in Harrow Park. We'll find out more with Naomi next in our newsroom here at 4MK.
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7: Good morning, Naomi Lynch here with your local news first. Mackay residents are being encouraged to report any incidents of local trees being vandalised, poisoned or cut down. It comes after a number of incidents around the region, including 18 trees cut in half at Sandfly Creek and two large melaleucas poisoned in North Mackay, the removal of which took three arborists 4 days to complete. Councillor Karen May telling 7 News the vandalism hits all of our hip pockets.
8: When council officers have to go out and rectify this, replant trees, clean up, you know, the illegal dumping rubbish, all costs ratepayers' money.
7: 9 witnesses have appeared in Mackay Magistrates Court during a hearing for Ryan Jeffrey Cole, charged with murder and attempted murder. He's accused of shooting and killing 34-year-old Natalie Fram while she was sitting in her car in the driveway of her South Mackay home in June 2024, before also shooting her then 66-year-old neighbour, who survived the incident. According to the ABC, the 33-year-old was yesterday committed to stand trial in the Supreme Court at a date to be set. He hasn't entered a plea to the two charges. A new roadmap's been launched to reduce lung cancer diagnosis and death rates. The blueprint covers six key areas aimed at improving prevention, early detection, treatment, survivorship and research. In Mackay, 100 people are diagnosed with lung cancer each year and 70 die as a result. Lung Foundation Australia CEO Mark Brook says they're still trying to remove the stigma tied to the disease.
9: The lived and living experience of people with lung cancer tells us that they suffer terrible, terrible stigma from families, from communities, from healthcare professionals, which really limits empathy.
7: And two Cowboys forwards will be rested for this weekend's clash with the Canberra Raiders. Jeremiah Nanai suffered a minor knee injury last week and will be replaced by John Bateman. Coach Todd Payton says Cohen Hess will replace Griffin Neame in the front row as he rests a lingering toe injury.
10: Yeah, so Griff's been playing with turf toe since round two, affecting other parts of his body. He was right to go on the weekend to come back on, but we just thought, given the game, where he was at and the stage of the season, it was best to let him rest.
6: National News Now.
11: Morning, I'm Jackie Lim. Australia's in-home childcare sector has welcomed an $11 million federal government lifeline. The funding comes after warnings the sector was nearing collapse, putting around 1,000 vulnerable children at risk of losing care. More than 4,000 people remain missing after the devastating floods in Nepal, including 42 Aussies still unaccounted for. Aid agencies say it's an increasingly dire situation for survivors too. National Director of World Vision Nepal, Roslyn Gabriel, says there's a growing threat of disease.
12: Water sources have been contaminated. People who are living in the evacuation centres, it's very crowded. There are very limited sanitation facilities. In some places, there's only two toilets and there's up to 100 people sharing this.
11: Keir Starmer says it's time to pass the baton to someone else, the former UK PM resigning as an MP 2 months after leaving the top job. And pop superstar Somba is heading down under. The homewrecker singer is bringing his You Are the Reason tour to Australia in April next year. In sport, Dean Cox has left the door open for the five suspended Sydney players to return to the club before the season's end. The Swans coach telling Fox while they won't be playing again this year, he's been keeping in touch regularly with the Pullman Five.
13: Oh, I speak about their welfare, how they're going. If we can support in any way, that's one thing I'll always do.
11: And team sheets for the final round of the NRL home and away season have been released. The Roosters resting nine of their players for Friday night's blockbuster against the Bunnies. That's the latest in news and sport.
14: Victim numbers are down 9.6%, but most serious crimes are committed by repeat offenders, often while they're on bail. To break this cycle, the new Queensland Government is expanding adult crime, adult time, by introducing automatic jail for offenders who commit a serious crime while on bail. Alongside more police and more early intervention and rehabilitation, it's part of our plan to keep making Queensland safer. To have your say on the proposed new laws, search Breach Bail, Go to Jail. Authorised by the Queensland Government, Brisbane.
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0: Looking good for day two of spring, mostly sunny and light winds across Mackay the Wet Sundays, 25 the top of Mackay. Some early fog in Pioneer Valley, then clearing to a top of 27. Mostly sunny, 27 for Proserpine, Ellie Beach 24. Tomorrow, mostly sunny and partly cloudy for Friday. On the waters and along the beaches, winds southeasterly, 10 to 15 knots and seas below a metre.
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0: Here at 4MK, we play better music and more of it at 18 to 7. We're going to catch up with Aaron Stevens just before 7 with a look back on the big events of September 2, including the birthday today. Well-known movie star, he's turning 62. He appeared in this movie of 1991, one of my all-time favourite movies.
1: I saw you with those guys. You're a pit bull. You didn't hesitate, and they didn't back you down an inch. And that is very rare in this world.
2: Well, thanks for stepping in.
1: De nada. Later.
0: Yeah, Keanu Reeves, of course, the movie from, well, the sort of audio grab there from Point Break of 1991. Great movie, wasn't it? And born on this day, unfortunately, he's no longer with us. He would have been 79 today. Ted Mulry.
3: Jump in my car.
0: What a great song from the 70s. Yeah, Ted passed away a day just before his 54th birthday, back in the 1st of September in 2001. We remember Ted Mulry, though, before 7, here at 4MK with Aaron Stevens on this day on the way.
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0: The lady they call the Queen of Disco. She's great, isn't she? The late Donna Summer here at 4MK with a chance to win a meat tray after 7 o'clock. Beat the Meat is back for Parkside Butchers. You been playing along? Yeah, we play a bit of a song. You just got to tell me which song it is. We had David Morani yesterday play after this. That one from the 80s, of course, was...
1: Could that be... I can't remember the name of the group. Is it One Night in Bangkok?
0: Yep. Doesn't necessarily have to be from the 80s, but I do have a beat after 7 o'clock from the late 70s. I'm going to put you to the test. Tell me the name of the song. We'll put you in Friday's draw for that meat tray. We'll play just after 7. Right now, let's catch up with Aaron Stevens.
2: Hi, it's September 2nd, the day in 1947 when the term computer bug originated after a moth was found in a computer at Harvard University. In 1970, Phil Collins answered an ad for a drummer and as a result joined Genesis. Phil said the band was on the verge of breaking up before he joined. Peter Gabriel said the new drummer took the band to another level.
3: As soon as Phil came in, everything lifted.
2: Gloria Estefan married fellow Miami Sound Machine member Emilio on this day in 1978. They're still together.
4: We weren't dating or anything of the sort. We're in the van and he turns to me and he says, you know, I bet you and I would get along really well if we got married. And I'm going like, what?
2: A historic moment in cricket at the centenary test at Lord's in 1980 with Kim Hughes batting on all 5 days of a rain-affected match.
5: Kim Hughes going for the big one, looking to hit it into the crowd.
2: And the late Queen Elizabeth II became the longest-serving monarch of the United Kingdom on this day in 2015.
6: Inevitably, a long life can passed by many milestones. My own is no exception.
2: September 2nd birthdays, Australian entertainer Carlotta turns 83.
7: I can stand in front of a mirror and go, this is me.
2: Actor Mark Harmon is 75, best known for starring in the long-running police drama NCIS.
8: Corporal, you're safe now. 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
2: US tennis great Jimmy Connors celebrates his 74.
9: Connors.
2: Australia's first lady of horse racing, trainer Gay Waterhouse, turned 72.
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11: You want a war? 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
2: 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She's 60.
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2: And NRL star Brisbane Broncos centre Gemet Shibasaki is 29.
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9: Good morning, Naomi Lynch here with your local news first. A 33-year-old man's been committed to stand trial in the Supreme Court, charged with murder and attempted murder. Ryan Jeffrey Cole is accused of the shooting death of 34-year-old Natalie Fram in the driveway of her South Mackay home in 2024. He also allegedly shot her then 66-year-old neighbour who survived the incident. He appeared in Mackay Magistrates Court via video link yesterday. According to News Corp, the magistrate ruled there was sufficient evidence for the matter to be committed to the Supreme Court. No plea has been entered. Dozens of trees have been damaged, cut down or poisoned around Mackay in recent weeks, and council's calling on locals to do your bit to stop vegetation vandalism.
10: The foreshores is probably where we see the most significant damage done, but we've seen street trees vandalised with, you know, our own community hub at the Northern Beaches.
9: Councillor Karen May on 7 News there. We're being urged to report any suspicious activity or vandalism incidents straight to council. The sod's been turned at Galbraith Park in Cannonvale with work on a new community hub now officially underway. It's expected to be done by late next year and will feature a new library, customer service centre, meeting rooms, flexible community spaces and outdoor areas connected to the surrounding parkland. Mayor Rye Collins says investing in community infrastructure across the Whitsundays is an important part of keeping pace with the region's growth. And a few changes to the Cowboys side ahead of their last regular season game against the Raiders. Representative duo Griffin Neame and Jeremiah Nanai are out with minor injuries and will be back for finals. Robert Derby has been named on the wing with Zach Laybutt ruled out due to concussion. Coach Todd Payton says a Northern Pride star was close to making his NRL debut.
11: There was a long conversation between Rob and Ronald Filatoga. Both have been going great for the Pride. Just given Rob's experience, he got the nod. But both of those guys have been pushing their cases really well for the last month.
9: Saturday's game kicks off in Townsville at 5:30 p.m. following the women's match.
1: National News now.
12: Morning, I'm Jackie Loom. Canberra is pledging $600 million to help Pacific countries tackle a surge in drug trafficking. It's in our own interest, with the focus on preventing cocaine shipments bound for Australia. A record 17 tonnes of illicit drugs have been seized in the Pacific region already this year. A milestone for Sydney's newest airport, with the first passenger plane touching down. The Jetstar flight landed at Western Sydney Airport yesterday morning, part of ongoing testing.
0: It's a Jetstar flight to the Gold Coast, so this is an important test to ensure every system works and we're ready to go on day one.
12: Federal Transport Minister Catherine King there. Reports a former ADF combat medic has been killed fighting as a volunteer in Ukraine. His former Australian Army colleague, Federal Liberal MP Philip Thompson, says he died in action last Wednesday. And Apple officially has a new CEO. John Ternus replaces Tim Cook from today. He's been at the company since 2001. In sport, the Adelaide Strikers are gaining some international star power ahead of the upcoming BBL season. Former England captain Ben Stokes has officially signed on. He last played with the Melbourne Renegades in the BBL in 2015. In the NRL, and a boost for the Panthers, with co-captain Isaiah Yeo named on the extended bench for the clash against the Tigers on Sunday. And Lachie Neale appears set to finish his AFL career in black and white. Reports suggest the Brisbane veteran has decided to join Collingwood for the 2027 season. That's the latest in news and sport.
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16: Tell you what, looking good for our Wednesday. Another great looking day. Mostly sunny with light winds. 25 for Mackay. Some early fog, then clearing to a top of 27 for Pioneer Valley. Proserpine, mostly sunny in 27. Early Beach, top of 24 today. Sunny tomorrow too, and a bit of cloud around for Friday at this stage. On those waters, southeasterly winds, 10 to 15 knots and seas below a metre.
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16: Morning, Mackay and the Wit Sundays. Now, Dad's special day this Sunday. How about you take care of the cooking? But let me help you out. I've got a massive meat tray up for grabs right now. Thanks to Parkside Butchery at the Parkside Plaza in Bridge Road, West Mackay. Morning to the crew, by the way. Let me play you a beat from a song right now, and there's a bit of a clue this morning. It's a rock song from the late 70s. You'll know it well. Take a listen. I need you to tell me the name of this song. Not much of it, but I don't think you need much. What's that song? 1-300-872-911. Tell me the name of the song, and your dad can win a meat tray this coming Friday.

0: Here at 4NK, we play better music and more of it. Welcome along, Wednesday hump day, 11 past 7. All right, beat the meat for Parkside Butchers, Father's Day this weekend. Your dad sorted with a nice meat tray. Nathan's on the line from Airlie Beach. Beautiful spot, Nathan.
1: Yes.
0: Love Airlie.
1: Got an air gun in the springtime.
0: Yeah, the Airlie Beach Hotel. Love that space.
1: Oh, what a great pub. Yeah, love it.
0: Love it. Are you a dad, Nathan?
1: Yes, I am.
0: How many kids you got?
1: Just the one. One daughter.
0: One daughter. One's enough, you reckon?
1: one is enough. Yeah, she's 11 years old. Yeah. Going on 18.
0: At that age, right? But they want everything.
1: Yeah, that's exactly right.
0: All right, mate. Late 70s, this song. Let's have a listen.
1: Yeah.
0: What do you reckon?
1: I Was Made for Loving You by Kiss.
0: Yeah, they farewelled Australia, what was it, October in 2023, wasn't it? The final curtain tour?
1: Yeah, was it that one?
0: Yeah, in Sydney.
1: Yeah, okay, because we went down and saw back in the 80s, I saw them.
0: Oh, okay.
1: And also, when they came into Mackay, must have been about 15 years ago or so.
0: Yeah, but they played the showgrounds, wasn't it?
1: Yeah, I think, it was.
0: Yeah.
1: Just want to think who supported them. Seen them a couple of times. Supported
0: by someone who's probably in their late 70s, by the way.
1: Right.
0: Was it Kiss? Yeah, that's the one, buddy.
1: Fantastic. Thank you.
0: We'll put you in the draw Friday, Nathan. Good luck. Nice spot, Airlie Beach. G'day to all our listeners down that way on 91.5. And it's back tomorrow. Beat the Meat. We'll play just after 7 here at 4NK.
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2: 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'60s and '70s tracks that stand the test of time. 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

Wilson Pickett at 22 after 7 here at 4MK. Now we're just getting word of an accident on the Bruce Highway. It's at the north end of the Roncam Bridge, heading into town, pretty much outside the Mater Hospital. Could be a little bit slow this morning if you're heading that way. On the Bruce Highway, just the north end of Roncam Bridge, heading into town, outside the Mater Hospital. Take care and maybe give it a wide berth if you can this morning. Cheap Trick, 4MK. We play better music in more of a moment.

0: Well, kindly, we're Sunday's 4MKs. We make way for our 7:30 update. And just in case you're on the Bruce Highway this morning, just a heads up, there is an accident apparently at the north end of the Ron Cam Bridge heading into town, pretty much outside the Mater Hospital. So just take extra care this morning. Avoid it if you can. Naomi in the newsroom this morning, update on the way. 34 people have officially become Aussie citizens in the Whitsundays following a recent ceremony. And rescue efforts in national news continue in Nepal to find those 42 Aussies that are missing. Challenging times over there. We'll get an update next here at 4MK.
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5: Good morning, Naomi Lynch here with your local news first. There's been a number of tree vandalism incidents across Mackay recently. 18 trees have been cut in half at Sandfly Creek, 5 trees removed from Northern Beaches Community Hub in Rural View, and 2 large melaleucas were poisoned on Grendon Street in North Mackay. Mackay Council's urging us to report any vandalism incidents, suspicious activity or concerns about trees along our streets by calling Council or lodging a ticket through Snap Send Solve.
6: Council wants to sort of call on the community to join in this education process and be part of the solution rather than the problem.
5: Councillor Karen May talking to 7 News there. The man who allegedly shot and killed a woman in front of her South Mackay home has appeared in Mackay Magistrates Court via video link. Ryan Jeffrey Cole is accused of murdering 34-year-old Natalie Fram in 2024 and shooting her then 66-year-old neighbour who survived. No plea has been entered for the 2 charges of murder and attempted murder. According to the ABC, the 33-year-old was yesterday committed to stand trial in the Supreme Court. A date is yet to be set. 34 people have become Australian citizens in the Whitsundays. They were welcomed at a citizenship ceremony at the Proserpine Entertainment Centre on Monday. And improving health outcomes for lung cancer patients is a focus of a new roadmap aimed at tackling the disease. As part of the plan, advocates are calling for greater support of lung cancer patients in regional and rural areas. In Mackay, 100 people are diagnosed with lung cancer each year and 70 die as a result. Lung Foundation Australia CEO Mark Brook is encouraging more people to look out for the early warning signs.
7: The one thing that we're really calling for the community to do during Lung Health Awareness Month is to go to the Lung Foundation Australia website and do the National Lung Health Check. It'll start to identify if there are red flags, things like breathlessness or fatigue, or perhaps you're feeling tired all of the time.
4: National News now.
8: Morning, I'm Jackie Lim. Rescue efforts are continuing in Nepal following catastrophic flooding. National Director of World Vision Nepal, Roslyn Gabriel, says crews are trying their best, but with monsoon season underway, things are just getting harder.
9: It's still extremely difficult to get to Rasua, the most impacted district, the first one that the water came down. The roads, it's taking anywhere between 1.5 days to 2.5 days to get up there.
8: Australia's housing downturn is gathering pace, with the nation's biggest lender downgrading its outlook. The Commonwealth is now warning prices nationally could fall by as much as 9% before the market stabilises by mid-next year. Specsavers has been crowned the best large corporation to work for in the country. Hotel giant Hilton came in second place, followed by IT company Cisco. And WA's been hit with its worst coral bleaching ever recorded. Around 2,000 kilometres of reef is in crisis, some either damaged or wiped out. In sport, Tanasi Kokkinakis is out of the US Open before his campaign even began, the Aussie withdrawing from his first round match after suffering another injury. Christian Petrarca has now been linked to a move away from the Gold Coast Suns. He was traded to the club last year for 3 first-round draft picks. And team sheets for the final round of the NRL home and away season have been released, with Jai Arrow to skipper the Bunnies in Friday night's clash with the Chooks. It'll be his 100th game. That's the latest in news and sport.
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14: Well, mostly sunny across Mackay with Sundays for day 2 of spring, 25 for Mackay, Pioneer Valley, top of 27, likewise for Proserpine, Ellie Beach 24, tomorrow mostly sunny and partly cloudy for Friday. On the waters this morning, southeasterly winds 10 to 15 knots, seas below a metre.
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0: recently turned 68, Madonna, a couple of weeks back. Here at 4MK, better music and more of it. Andrew, this morning at 18 to 8. Now, news out this week that a sequel is on the way to yet another Tom Cruise movie, this time around, Days of Thunder.
1: It's nothing I can't do with a race car.
2: You run good.
1: Thank you.
2: We'll see how you do in the crowd.
0: Yeah, the first one released back in 1990, which saw Tom Cruise hook up with Nicole Kidman, who also starred in the film. They actually got married in December of 1990. Tom Cruise is returning as NASCAR driver Cole Trickle, almost 40 years after the original hit cinemas back in 1990. Joining him this time, though, Anne Hathaway, who will play for the part of a race team owner and engineer. Although filming for the Days of Thunder 2 isn't expected until early 2027 because Anne Hathaway is actually pregnant with her third child. Both Tom and Anne announced the news in a video filmed at Daytona International Speedway, standing alongside a very flashy car with the Days of Thunder logo.
3: Ever have this baby and then we're going to make this
4: That's a good idea. Okay. You have the baby, then we'll go make the movie. We're coming out summer of 2028. Don't be late.
3: Are you sure you
4: want to
3: go with that?
4: I don't know. I'm trying.
0: No slowing down for Tom Cruise. 64 he is at the moment, Tom Cruise. The release date penciled in for June the 2nd, 2028. You'll read more about it, by the way, Days of Thunder Part 2 on the 4MK Facebook page.
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0: Call any time, 1300 872 911. I love having a chat. Therese of Endergrove, you've got us pumping out loud this morning.
1: We pump it out. Keep doing what you're doing. Love it.
0: Great to have you on board.
1: No worries. Thank you.
0: 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We play better music more often. Good morning.

0: We're going to check into the newsroom next here at 4MK, get the very latest for you. Hey, after 8 o'clock, I'm keen to know what food you'd never eat. I was chatting with my workmates yesterday around lunchtime. I think it was a discussion of what we're having for lunch yesterday. We got on the topic about food and things that people have eaten that others probably wouldn't. For example, I was up at the Top End in Darwin about 3 years ago. They're mad on their laksas up there, you know, the noodle soup. And there was a crocodile laksa that someone said, you've got to try. So bravely I did. It's a bit tough, a bit like chicken, white meat. Didn't exactly enjoy it. Probably wouldn't go back for another one, but there's got to be one on like those foods that you have tried or you just don't want to try. We actually put the question up on our 4MK Facebook page overnight. Some interesting responses, some surprising responses. We'll run through those a bit after 8 o'clock here at 4MK.
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6: Good morning, Naomi Lynch here with your local news first. Nine witnesses have appeared in Mackay Magistrates Court during a hearing for Ryan Jeffrey Cole, charged with murder and attempted murder. He's accused of shooting and killing 34-year-old Natalie Fram while she was sitting in her car in the driveway of her South Mackay home in 2024, before also shooting her then 66-year-old neighbour, who survived the incident. According to the ABC, the 33-year-old's being committed to stand trial in the Supreme Court at a date to be set. He hasn't entered a plea to the two charges. Construction has officially commenced on the new $30 million Cannonvale Community Hub. The sod was turned yesterday at Galbraith Park. The hub will feature a new library, customer service centre, meeting rooms, flexible community spaces and outdoor areas connected to the surrounding parkland. It's expected to be completed by late 2027. Advocates are calling for greater support of lung cancer patients in regional areas. Lung Foundation Australia has launched a roadmap aimed at tackling the disease by improving prevention, early detection, treatment, survivorship and research. CEO Mark Brooks says specialist lung cancer nurses is one initiative that could support and improve outcomes for regional patients.
7: Lung Foundation Australia has been piloting specialist lung cancer nurses in 11 hospitals. So under the Lung Foundation Australia model, specialist lung cancer nurses work in respiratory medicine right at the beginning when someone is first suspected of having lung cancer or being diagnosed with lung cancer.
6: In Mackay, 100 people are diagnosed with lung cancer each year. And two Cowboys forwards will be rested for this weekend's clash with the Canberra Raiders. Jeremy Nanai suffered a minor knee injury last week and will be replaced by John Bateman. Coach Todd Payton says Cohen Hess will replace Griffin Neem in the front row as he rests a lingering toe injury.
8: Yeah, so Griff's been playing with turf toe since round two. It's affecting other parts of his body. He was right to go on the weekend to come back on, but we just thought, given the game, where he was at and the stage of the season, it was best to let him rest, and that's what we're doing this week.
5: National News now.
9: Morning, I'm Jackie Lim. Another three Australians have been found alive in Tibet. They've managed to make contact with family almost a week after the Nepal flooding disaster. 38 Aussies are still unaccounted for among the thousands missing. Australia's housing slump is deepening, with the Commonwealth Bank issuing a fresh warning on falling prices. The bank says values could drop up to 9% nationally. Housing Minister Claire O'Neill tells Seven the report also forecasts they'll start to bounce back eventually.
10: What that Commonwealth Bank report also shows us is that house prices will start to grow again, and CBA says that will happen at some stage next year.
9: A month after being replaced as Britain's Prime Minister, Keir Starmer is quitting politics altogether. He's planning to focus on international affairs, including defence, security, trade and technology. And a top honour for Aussie actress Naomi Watts. She's set to receive a Lifetime Achievement Award at the San Sebastian International Film Festival in Spain. In sport, AFL superstar Lachie Neal is reportedly heading to Collingwood. The Brisbane midfielder is believed to have settled on a move to the Magpies for 2027, barring a late push from the Lions. And Luke Metcalf is confident he'll return to the NRL field this season. The Warriors playmaker telling Fox he remains on track for a comeback from a hamstring strain in just over 3 weeks.
11: Week three of the finals is what me and the physio is aiming for, so hopefully the boys keep winning.
9: That's the latest in news and sport.
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15: Looking good for our Wednesday. Mostly sunny across Mackay and the wet Sundays. 25 for Mackay, Pioneer Valley and Proserpine by 27. And nice and sunny at Ellie Beach, 224. Tomorrow, mostly sunny and partly cloudy for Friday. Heading out the waters, those winds southeasterly, 10 to 15 knots, seas below a metre.
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15: Yeah, hump day Wednesday, great to have your company. Hey, coming up, I'd like to know what food you would never eat. Maybe you are still haunted by a plate your parents served up as a kid. Mum served me up rabbit stew once. She told me it was chicken. I got fooled. No matter how hungry you are, what wouldn't you eat? I've come across the world's top five most hated foods, actually, yesterday. I'll read through them very shortly. But I'd love to know whether you agree or whether there's something out there that you just wouldn't eat, no matter what, that others maybe find appetizing. I don't know. We put the question up on our 4MK Facebook page overnight, and I'll read through some of our surprising answers for you soon. Here at 4MK, we play better music and more of it.

0: Heading down under in a couple of months for his Britpop tour. Trip down south, though, you have to go to Brizzy to see him. Suncorp Stadium. Robbie Williams, 4MK. We play better music tomorrow. At 12 past 8. Now, yesterday, just about lunchtime it was, I was chatting with my workmates and we got on the subject of food and foods that we don't like and foods that we absolutely love. And it prompted me to think of the top five most commonly disliked or hated foods globally. Checked out some major surveys and the top five are in. Coming in at number five, anchovies. That's, yeah, it's a popular one that people don't like. I actually do like anchovies on a capricciosa pizza. It's delightful. The tiny fish are low for their intense, ultra-salty and fishy punch. Number four was liver. Yeah, I'd agree with that. Widely disliked for its metallic, iron-heavy taste. Sardines come in at number three. Similar to anchovies, their oily and potent fish flavour turns many people away. Number two, black licorice. Now, there's a surprise. I don't mind a bit of licorice, but a classic love it or hate it treat with a large percentage of people put off by its sharp flavour. What do you reckon number one was? Probably no surprise, a blue cheese. Yeah, its pungent, mould-ripened smell. That doesn't sound very attractive, does it? And sharp bite taste makes it deeply divisive. I love blue vein cheese, got to say, but it's not for everyone. Let's go to the socials and see what you thought. We put the question up overnight, actually, on our 4MK Facebook page. Some interesting responses coming through. Adam says licorice. Yeah, he agrees. I guess it's an acquired taste, Adam. Sandra, not a fan of oyster or sushi. Fair enough, Sandra, but they do say oysters are quite good for you. Omega-3s and all that sort of stuff. And a surprising one from Pauline, who hates sugary biscuits, including Tim Tams and cake. Really, Pauline? I thought everybody loved Tim Tams. What about you? What's one of those foods that you know, you just won't eat? Again, maybe you were sort of terrorised as a child and got served up a plate of something. And said, what is that? Love to know. 1-300-872-911. We'll try and find out the world's most hated food.
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0: 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We're asking the question this morning, what food would you never eat no matter how hungry you are? Lots of interesting responses on our 4MK Facebook page where we asked the question overnight. Feel free to join the conversation. One from Marissa. I agree with this one, Marissa. Tongue. She would not eat tongue. Not happening. No. Don't blame you there. Linda says raw meat. She likes a steak cooked so it's not moaned. Fair enough. Medium rare's not too bad too. A few for Brussels sprouts too. See, I love Brussels sprouts. I could eat them with some gravy on top of them with mashed potatoes or baked potatoes. Beautiful. 1-300-872. We've got Rachel from Antigrove. What about you, Rachel? What would you never eat?
1: You couldn't even pay me any amount of money to eat offal. Do you know what offal is?
0: Oh, yes, I do. Offal is awful.
1: It is just, my godmother tried to get me to eat lamb's brains as a young girl, and nope, never ever going to do it.
0: Just the look of them, Rach, right?
1: I get sick, honestly. You couldn't pay me enough money. You couldn't do anything to get me to eat it. It's disgusting.
0: Meant to be really good for you, but I couldn't see me doing it either. No way.
1: Yeah, no, I just can't do it. Even just thinking about it, I'm feeling a very sick.
0: No amount of onion or gravy could camouflage that for me. No way. Yeah, that's a good one.
1: Yeah, it's disgusting.
0: All right, thanks for weighing in, Rach.
1: No worries, mate.

0: Ray McKee as we approach 8:30 here at 4MK. Of course, featuring the movie Days of Thunder of 1990. And Tom Cruise just coming out this week saying there will be a sequel to that. Cancelled in for June 2028. Bit of a wait. Latest news on the way with Naomi in the newsroom. Tree vandalism costing ratepayers money across the region. It comes as 18 trees cut in half at Sandfly Creek and a couple of trees poisoned here in Mackay. We'll hear from the Mackay Council in our 8:30 update. And work on a new community hub in Cannonvale has begun, which will feature a new library, meeting rooms and outdoor areas. Naomi with the details coming up next.
1: 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The 90s and 2000s. And 60s and 70s tracks that stand the test of time. 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
7: Good morning, Naomi Lynch here with your local news first. Mackay residents are being encouraged to report any incidents of local trees being vandalised, poisoned or cut down. It comes after a number of incidents around the region, including 18 trees cut in half at Sandfly Creek and two large melaleucas poisoned in North Mackay, the removal of which took three arborists 4 days to complete. Councillor Karen May telling 7 News the vandalism hits all of our hip pockets.
8: When council officers have to go out and rectify this, replant trees, clean up, you know, the illegal dumping rubbish, all costs ratepayers' money.
7: A 33-year-old man's been committed to stand trial in the Supreme Court, charged with murder and attempted murder. Ryan Jeffrey Cole is accused of the shooting death of 34-year-old Natalie Frum in the driveway of her South Mackay home in 2024. He's also accused of shooting her then 66-year-old neighbour, who survived the incident. He appeared in Mackay Magistrates Court via video link yesterday. According to News Corp, the magistrate ruled there was sufficient evidence for the matter to be committed to the Supreme Court. No plea has been entered. The sod's been turned at Galbraith Park in Cannonvale, with work on a new community hub now officially underway. It's expected to be done by late next year and will feature a new library, customer service centre, meeting rooms, flexible community spaces and outdoor areas connected to the surrounding parkland. Whitsunday Mayor Rye Collins says investing in community infrastructure across the region is an important part of keeping pace with our region's growth. And a new roadmap has been launched to reduce lung cancer diagnosis and death rates. The new blueprint covers six key areas aimed at improving prevention, early detection, treatment, survivorship and research. In Mackay, 100 people are diagnosed with lung cancer each year and 70 die as a result. Lung Foundation Australia CEO Mark Brooks says they're trying to remove the stigma tied to the disease.
9: The lived and living experience of people with lung cancer tells us that they suffer terrible, terrible stigma from families, from communities, from healthcare professionals, which really limits empathy. A survey by Lung Foundation Australia showed that one in three Australians believed that if you got lung cancer, you deserved it.
6: National News now.
10: Morning, I'm Jackie Lim. A positive out of Nepal this morning with three more Australians confirmed alive, but another 38 are among the thousands still unaccounted for as recovery efforts continue. National Director of World Vision Nepal, Roslyn Gabriel, says many remain fearful of further flooding.
11: Every about second day, an alert come out and people just panic and run. They are responding, but this is an ongoing trauma for them.
10: Australia is set to spend $600 million to help Pacific nations crack down on drug trafficking. The funding aims to stop more cocaine shipments reaching our shores, with a record 17 tonnes of illicit drugs already seized in the Pacific this year. Ukraine has endured another night of intense attacks with at least 12 people killed. The assault marks the sixth straight day of heavy strikes on the city, the most since the invasion began 4.5 years ago. And Specsavers has been named Australia's best large employer to work for. Hotel giant Hilton ranked second, with tech firm Cisco rounding out the top three. In sport, the Roosters arresting 9 players for their final home and away match on Friday night against the Bunnies. Star fullback James Tedesco is one of them, telling Nine he's happy to have a break leading into finals.
12: I think at this time of year, to be able to freshen up physically and mentally is really important, and really look to the week one of the finals.
10: And Swans coach Dean Cox says he's stayed in touch with the 5 players who have copped season-ending suspensions for breaching team standards. The Swans meet the Lions on Saturday in a qualifying final. That's the latest in news and sport.
13: 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The yes. 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
0: Looking good for day two of spring. Mostly sunny across Mackay, the wet Sundays. 25 for Mackay, Pioneer Valley and Proserpine, both mostly sunny in 27. 24 for Airlie Beach, sunny tomorrow and partly cloudy for Friday. On the waters, wind southeasterly, 10 to 15 knots and seas below a metre.
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What do you laugh at, huh? Quarter to nine here at 4MK, September the 2nd. Yeah, shut the door while you're at. 1970, back on this day, a younger Phil Collins joined Genesis following the departure of Peter Gabriel. How good with Genesis?

0: Yeah, Phil Collins back in 1970, he saw a newspaper hit for a role and he thought he'd apply.
1: You know, I went to lots of auditions and failed them all. And I was surprised because I was pretty good, you know. But with Genesis, I went along and I got the job. And we went out on the road as a four-piece for a while, and then we found a guitar player, so we were complete.
0: Yeah, one of the best drummers in the business, Phil Collins, joining Genesis on this very day back in 1970. We'll find out what else happened on September 2, just before 9, with Aaron Stevens here at 4NK.
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0: We're just about to roll into 9 o'clock here at 4MK, which means we're minutes away from your feel-good work day today. And we have some great songs on the way. Been digging deep from the 70s, Bob Seger and the Silver Bullet Band. Coming up, The Night Moves. Love that.
1: Trying to lose an awkward teenage blues. Working on a night.
0: The Police coming up from the 80s.

0: And yesterday was a milestone birthday for Barry Gibb of the Bee Gees, so we'll play this. Right? City, breaking, everybody shaking, staying alive. Well, after nine, part of your feel-good workday here at 4MK. The big events of September 2. What happened? Let's find out. Aaron Stevens along on this day.
1: Hi, it's September 2nd, the day in 1947 when the term computer bug originated after a moth was found in a computer at Harvard University. In 1970, Phil Collins answered an ad for a drummer and as a result joined Genesis. Phil said the band was on the verge of breaking up before he joined. Peter Gabriel said the new drummer took the band to

0: another level.
1: As soon as Phil came in, everything lifted.
0: Gloria Estefan married fellow Miami Sound Machine member Emilio on this day in 1978. They're still together.
2: We weren't dating or anything of the sort. We're in the van and he turns to me and he says, you know, I bet you and I would get along really well if we got married. And I'm going like, what?
0: A historic moment in cricket at the centenary test at Lord's in 1980 with Kim Hughes batting on all 5 days of a rain-affected match.
3: Kim Hughes going for the big one, looking to hit it into the crowd.
0: And the late Queen Elizabeth II became the longest-serving monarch of the United Kingdom on this day in 2015.
4: Inevitably, a long life can passed by many milestones. My own is no exception.
0: September 2nd birthdays, Australian entertainer Carlotta turns 83.
5: I can stand in front of a mirror and go, this is me.
0: Actor Mark Harmon is 75, best known for starring in the long-running police drama NCIS.
6: Corporal, you're safe now. You and your men, you rescued them. We're here to help you.
0: US tennis great Jimmy Connors celebrates his 74.
7: Match
0: Australia's first lady of horse racing, trainer Gay Waterhouse, turned 72.
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0: Actor Keanu Reeves is 62 today.
9: You want a war? Or do you want to just give me a gun?
0: One of the all-time greatest heavyweight champions, Lennox Lewis, turned 61. Special one for actress and producer Selma Hayek. She's 60.
10: No one in this world can kill Darius.
0: AFL 250 gamer and former coach of GWS, Leon Cameron, turns 54.
11: Probably panicked a little bit in the last 10 or 15 minutes.
0: And NRL star Brisbane Broncos centre Gemet Shibasaki is 29.
7: Shibasaki! That's wonderful football from Brisbane.
0: Finally, Oz music legend Ted Mulry was also born on this day, died just a day before his 54th birthday in 2001.
12: Jump in my car. I wanna take you home.
0: Remembering Ted Mulry on September 2nd.
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22: Good morning, Naomi Lynch here with your local news first. Dozens of trees have been damaged, cut down or poisoned around Mackay in recent weeks and councils calling on locals to do your bit to stop vegetation vandalism.
23: The foreshores is probably where we see the most significant damage done, but we've seen street trees vandalised, you know, our own community hub at the Northern Beaches.
22: Councillor Karen May on 7 News there. We're being urged to report any suspicious activity or tree vandalism incidents. 34 people have become Australian citizens in the Whitsundays. They were welcomed at a citizenship ceremony at the Proserpine Entertainment Centre on Monday. Improving health outcomes for lung cancer patients is the focus of a new roadmap aimed at tackling the disease. In Mackay, 100 people are diagnosed with lung cancer each year and 70 die as a result. Lung Foundation Australia CEO Mark Brook is encouraging more people to look out for early warning signs.
1: The one thing that we're really calling for the community to do during Lung Health Awareness Month is to go to the Lung Foundation Australia website and do the National Lung Health Check. It'll start to identify if there are red flags, things like breathlessness or fatigue, or perhaps you're feeling tired all of the time.
22: And a few changes to the Cowboys side ahead of their last regular season game against the Raiders. Representative duo Griffin Neem and Jeremiah Nenai are out with minor injuries and will be back for the finals. Robert Derby has been named on the wing, with Zach Laybutt ruled out due to concussion. Coach Todd Payton says a Northern Pride star was close to making his NRL debut.
2: There was a long conversation between Rob and Ronald Filatoga. Both have been going great for the Pride. Just given Rob's experience, he got the nod, but both of those guys have been pushing their case is really well for the last month.
21: National News Now.
3: Morning, I'm Jackie Lim. DFAT says it still holds grave concerns for 38 Australians who are missing in flood-ravaged Nepal. That number has been revised down from 43 after two Aussies were tracked down yesterday and another three made contact overnight. The opposition says Australians are paying the price for a weakening housing market. It comes as the Commonwealth Bank warns home values could fall up to 9% on average before stabilising mid-next year. National Senate leader Bridget McKenzie on 7 says previous forecasts have not held up.
4: It was only 3 months ago we heard housing price growth would only decrease by 2%. And now we're seeing banks calling out that this is going to be the largest price correction in the housing market in 40 years.
3: A struggling childcare sector has been thrown a lifeline. The federal government has announced an $11 million support package for in-home childcare providers. And Dolly Parton's Hollywood Walk of Fame star has been vandalised a week on from her death. The late country singer's name has been scratched out, with crews now working to repair the damage. In sport, 5 Sydney Swans players have begun appointing different lawyers as detectives begin interviews. Swans coach Dean Cox telling Fox Footy there's no plans on when they'll return to the club.
24: There's no time frame of when they will return. We'll just keep talking about it each day and assess the situation from there.
3: And it'll be a special night for Jai Arrow on Friday after being named skipper for the Rabbitohs in their clash with the Roosters. It'll be his 100th match in the NRL. That's the latest in news and sport.
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26: Our Wednesday looking good. Mostly sunny across Mackay, the Whitsundays. 25 for Mackay, Pioneer Valley and Proserpine Bay 27. Ellie Beach 24. Tomorrow mostly sunny and a little bit of cloud for Friday.
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Cheers to those moments in music you just have to crank up. Won't you take me to a funky town? 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

how far off I sat and wondered. Started humming a song from 1962. Ain't it funny how the night moves when you just don't seem to have as much to lose. 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

0: your feel-good workday here at 4MK. Bob Seger and the crew were scrounging for a name when they formed back in 1974, but the manager sorted that out for us.
1: We were all arguing about what our band name should be, and I was kind of letting the band pick it themselves, and they just kept arguing and arguing, went on and on and on, and finally my manager sent us our paychecks with Bob Seger and the Silver Bullet Band on it. He got tired of waiting for us, so he made it up himself.
0: Yeah. On your feel-good workday, Midnight Oil coming up soon. Next, it's Belinda Carlisle here at 4MK. We play better music tomorrow.
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0: Here at 4MK, we play better music and more of it. A milestone birthday for Barry Gibb yesterday of the Bee Gees, who turned 80. The last surviving member of the Bee Gee brothers. Very close to his brothers, although at times there was a bit of friction in the camp.
1: Every brother I've lost was in a moment when we were not getting on. And so I have to live with that. I'm the last man standing. I'll never be able to understand that because I'm the eldest.
0: Happy 80th to Barry Gibb for yesterday. We'll play the Bee Gees soon as part of your feel-good workday.
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0: 10 o'clock, just about with us, and that is me done. Thanks so much for your company. Campo standing by to continue your feel-good workday after 10 here at 4MK. Great Aussie rock on the way. Skyhooks, AC/DC, and the most successful boy band around. Everybody. Still going strong, of course. Backstreet Boys after 10. I'll catch you bright and early tomorrow for brekkie here at 4MK. 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
4: Morning, I'm Jackie Lim. Another three Aussies have been located in Nepal, meaning the number of unaccounted for Australians has fallen to 38. International Development Minister Anne Alley has told the ABC it follows another two found yesterday.
5: Of those that have been located, there were some in Nepal, some in Tibet, and three of them were completely outside the crisis area altogether. The assumption is that they hadn't been able to make contact since the crisis began.
4: Australia's biggest lender is warning house prices still have further to fall. The Commonwealth Bank forecasting values will drop 9% on average by April next year. It says another rate rise will put even more pressure on the market, which is expected to recover in the second half of 2027. The AFP have swooped on the Melbourne home of a former senior CFMEU official as part of an ongoing corruption probe into Victoria's building industry. Officers arrived at John Perkovich's house earlier this morning with investigators searching the property. Penny Wong is set for a temporary pay boost while acting as Prime Minister. With Anthony Albanese and his deputy both overseas, the Foreign Minister is acting PM and for the first time is eligible for a higher duties allowance. That could leave her around $1,900 better off over the next 4 days. And Dolly Parton's Hollywood Walk of Fame star has been targeted by vandals just days after the country music legend's death. Crews are now working to repair the damage. In sport, Panthers skipper Isaiah Yeo is a chance to return for this week's clash against the Tigers. He's been named on the extended bench as he works his way back from a pec injury. Winger Tom Jenkins telling Nine it would be a massive boost.
6: I'd like to see him make a return. You sort of can't ever really rule Yeo out.
4: And it appears Lion star Lachie Neale is bound for Collingwood. The Joel Brownlow medalist is tipped to sign a 3-year deal with the Pies next season. An announcement is expected to be made once Brisbane's season ends. That's the latest in news and sport.
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10: Sunny today with light winds becoming east to southeasterly at 15 to 20 k's an hour in the morning, then becoming light in the late afternoon. Tops of 27 for Proserpine, 25 for Carmilla and 25 for Mackay.
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